0: Like, we don't care about winning. We care about fun.
1: Sweet freedom for Angels fans.
0: Yeah. Moreno selling the team, right?
1: Yeah, to Stan Kroenke, the Rams owner.
0: That guy collects teams, huh? By the way, you might collect baseball cards or
2: hats.
0: You know, coins or something.
2: Exactly.
0: You're a sneakerhead, he collects teams.
2: Yep. Congrats.
0: My goodness.
2: And speaking of sweet freedom, he's dancing in the streets like Gregory Hines, man. Singing like Michael McDonald, Angels fans. Rejoicing.
0: Sweet freedom. We keep our feeling alive all night long.
2: All right. So sweet freedom for the Angels. Artie Moreno selling, but we have things to get to. I'm Steve Covino. Sweet Steve Covino. That's Rich Davis. Danny G is here with a super sweet Abe Lincoln t-shirt on the ones and twos. Abe Lincoln remixing some songs on his t-shirt.
0: There's a theory that most Americans think about Abe Lincoln once a day.
2: Yeah, Rich does with his pants off, which is weird.
0: That is not true.
2: But yeah, there's some sort of subconscious reference, either currency.
0: I think of Mary Todd's big ass. No.
2: You think of, you know, the penny, the $5 bill. You see a park bench named after him, a school, a garage,
0: a street
2: building,
0: sign,
2: a
0: anything,
2: street
0: yeah.
2: sign. Something subconsciously makes you think of Abe Lincoln at least once a day. And there's your one time Danny G's t-shirt.
1: Yeah, Sexy I think of that Ryan. Track he produced for Jay-Z.
2: Oh, yeah. I love that one. We got Sexy Ryan here, and DB is on your updates.
0: Now, we are going to get to Tua. We're going to get to the Commanders. We got a lot of football to get to. But, Danny, I feel like I do want to start with the Rams. Danny hit us up earlier, and he's like, you know how you guys were talking a lot of Rams yesterday? And I was like, yeah, you know, I'm a Niners fan. DB's a Seahawks fan. So the one thing we did say was like, yo, F the Rams and their you know, their heavy favorite to win the Super Bowl narrative.
2: I'm a Ram Man fan when it comes to Masters of the Universe. But as far as the Rams,
1: say what?
2: You know, I'm buying the hype. I am, but the Donald decision sort of puts him over the top because it ruins the stats for them. It ruins the hope because anytime you're a favorite, your chances of winning at all seem to be slim.
0: Well,
2: to none.
0: As the stat yesterday showed, over the last 30 years, since the 90s, if a team had a plus 500-ish odds to win the Super Bowl, they're 0-20. Like, the heavy favorites have always never got there or lost the Super Bowl. But there is something interesting about this Rams team. As we said yesterday, heavily favored. They're stacked. Everyone just assumes that Nacua and Stafford and, you know, this defense is going to stay healthy. And there's a lot has to go right for any team to get anywhere. That's
2: correct.
0: Just the facts. You know, the best of teams could falter. I mean, we saw that with the Bengals. You lose, you know, Burrow and the season was lost a few times. You lose a quarterback, you know, if Lamar's banged up, the Ravens aren't good. There's always, you know, you're always one injury away from really getting off track. But that's not what I want to talk about. I want to talk about how they announced 11 captains.
1: 11.
0: 11 captains for the Rams. That's like, am I wrong when I say that's 20% of their team? More than
2: 20%? 20% of the roster, yeah.
0: That's ridiculous. You know what I
2: know what that says? That's a lack of leadership. If you really can't decide on just a few, seems like you got a lot of cooks in this kitchen.
0: I look at it this way. You go to a wedding. One of my pet peeves is when you see the bride and groom standing up there and she's got like 12 bridesmaids. My thought is make up your mind. You don't love them all that much, but you don't have the ability to make a decision.
2: It's a matter of not wanting to hurt people's feelings. And
0: I have 12
2: like
0: bridesmaids.
2: Like,
0: how
2: we
0: about
2: know the
0: four?
2: Rams.
0: How about like a maid of honor and like three other people?
2: We get the Rams are stacked, but there's got to be some alpha dogs in the group that should be leading the squad. Otherwise, there's just too many people barking there. Leadership qualities are all great, but you can't have 11 leaders on one team.
1: Well, apparently,
0: I mean,
1: you can.
0: You can have people with leadership qualities.
2: That's
0: so
2: what
0: I'm not. I'm not going to debate that, but I just think that
1: Stafford, Williams, Adams, Higbee, Shelton, Turner, Garrett, Landman, McDuffie, Lake, and Cardona.
2: You could be, all right, you could be a great leader. So maybe technically you have 11 leaders, but 11 captains? That's insane, dude. And like Rich said, make a choice. How many friends do you need at your wedding? At your bridal party.
0: Some people say
2: how many groomsmen do you have?
0: Some people say more the merrier. I feel like my wife accuses me of that when we have like a party at our house. I'm like, invite them. She's like, we can't invite everyone. You know, I'm like, but I don't know, to me. But with captains on a football team, I do think it's like bridesmaids or,
3: by the way, that's an honor.
0: You know,
3: that's an honor, man. That's not something you just willy nilly throw out there.
0: But I mean, if they're, if this is an all-star Pro Bowl level team with a lot of superstars, that's +550 to win the big one, to win the Super Bowl out here in Los Angeles. Home game, that's another layer to it, right? They can play a home Super Bowl. Only one team's done that before, the Bucks, right? So look at it from the perspective of, maybe they just have so many ballers that, you know, how do you decide? But my answer is,
1: their social media page doesn't even look right. Look at the link I just sent you.
0: All right, hold on. Let me take a look.
1: It says, introducing our 2026 captains. They can't even fit all of them in the frame.
0: It shouldn't be a slideshow.
3: It's 20% of the roster. And again, are there bigger fish to fry? Absolutely. But it is peculiar, and you can't help but speculate. You're like, that's a lot, dude. That's a lot.
0: So we wish the Rams no luck. I was going to say we wish them luck, but I don't. DB, your thoughts as a Seahawks fan? Do you love the I wouldn't say disarray, but like they can't even pick captains?
4: If you have 11 leaders, you have no leaders. How about that?
0: Mm, yep.
4: 11 captains, no captains. I think that we could go across each NFL team and say, all right, your 49ers, all right, should be Brock Purdy, Fred Warner, special teams person, and then you're good to go. Okay.
0: That's it.
4: Maybe Trent Williams, maybe throw him in the mix or whatever. Like, it should be pretty simple to
0: rotate the rest of them.
4: Yeah.
0: Throw someone else and let them rotate every once in a while.
4: Yeah.
0: Don't rotate a captain. Just name a captain. I mean, like,
3: no, I'm saying if you really want to play like political correctness and keep everybody happy, you get your defense, offense, special teams, like you said, and then rotate a fourth.
0: Oh, yeah, but you're saying like four people.
3: Exactly.
0: It should not be talking.
3: Yeah. Rotate the other people into the games. It's a little ridiculous. And I love your wedding analogy. It's like, how many bridesmaids do you really need? How many groomsmen did you have? I can't really speak here because I got married in Vegas.
0: By Elvis.
3: And my only witness was an Elvis impersonator.
0: True.
3: He didn't marry me. He was there and he sang. So I really can't say that.
0: Oh,
3: I'm sorry.
0: I forgot. You didn't buy the package where he sings and marries you?
3: He was like, are you lonesome tonight? I wasn't that night, but I was a few years later.
1: The only thing that made you cry that day was his vocals.
3: Yeah. And looking back. But Rich, how many groomsmen did you have?
0: I had four buddies and my brother. Five. Four people.
3: That's a sweet spot. Four or five. Some people got 10 deep. It's all right, you're the greatest.
0: But that's what, as the kids say, I don't want to yuck anyone's yum. But I mean, honestly, you do go to a wedding or an event and you see a line of bridesmaids. It's like a third of the people at the wedding. It's like, come on.
4: I had my friend who I was best friends with in grade school, grew up with, and grew apart after college. And about, I don't know, maybe it was 10 years after we graduated high school, he got married. I was not a groomsman. I was so offended because he had 10 groomsmen.
3: Man, that means you're not even top 10.
4: Right,
3: anymore.
4: Right.
1: And like, this DB was on the practice squad.
4: This was my BFF from childhood. And
0: damn.
4: I'm like, I understood if there was like Riches, if you had four or five, we had kind of drifted apart. But if you're going to 8, 9, and 10 and I'm still not picked, even from like, from the past, and I had no one to sit with because everybody was up front.
3: You know what, man? I don't think you're wrong here at all. I don't think you're being sensitive. If you were that close as kids and he went 10 deep and you still not.
0: Most people, if you remember the movie, what was the movie with Lou Ferrigno and Paul Rudd? Was it? Slapping a Bass. What is that one where
3: I Love You, Man?
0: Yes, I Love You, Man.
3: I didn't even see that movie and I know.
0: Do you remember he couldn't find groomsmen because he was just
3: the premise. Yeah.
0: The whole point was like, you're a middle-aged guy, like, who are your friends anymore? And he had Lou Ferrigno as one of his groomsmen.
3: Man, Dan Byer really dropped in the rankings. What did you say? What did you do?
4: What could I say?
3: I mean, what did you say to offend them?
4: Yeah, right.
0: Dude, you know what it's like? It's like the college football playoff or the NCAA tournament. Like, we're good at 64. How many teams are you going to put in? Well, like, you gotta cut it somewhere.
3: Have a cutoff in life. And that could be with, women, could be with friends, it could be with teams that you root for.
1: It's like the Browns quarterback room.
3: I'm not calling him out here, but there's a guy that we work with. Mm-hmm. And I should call him out. He deserves to be called out, but I won't.
0: I'll call him out.
3: The guy has a favorite team every week, I feel like. I'm like, yo, dude. You wear so many different hats.
0: Oh, the guy that carries out a championship belt?
3: No. Oh. I'm just saying, I'm like, what team? And then he justifies, like, there's a reason for every team that he roots for. I'm like, hey, dude, you gotta pick, like, one, bro. Come on now. Hmm. Like, there's a limit. There's a cutoff for most things.
0: That's funny.
3: Right? So, again, 11 captains.
0: TV, I have the opposite story of you. I got a call from a guy I hadn't seen since high school. And I'm like, hey, Joe, what's going on? He's like, hey, man, no, we haven't talked in a long time, but tying the knot, getting married. Would you like to be one of my groomsmen? And I was sort of taken aback. Like, we don't even really talk much anymore.
3: Do you have to pretend like you're honored, even though it feels like a hassle?
0: I was like, well, my goodness, certainly, congrats.
5: I'm honored, I think.
0: I get to the wedding, and all the other groomsmen are guys I knew in high school, and we all had the same story. Like, yo, I haven't talked to this guy in a decade. He just sort of disconnected, didn't really have any friends anymore, and his wife had a ton of bridesmaids. So he just had to fill up a matching row. It was all high school buddies like, yo, I haven't seen Joe since the 90s, but we're all at his wedding because his wife had the long row. I was filler. I was a tuxedo filler.
4: At least you had something in common with someone that you sat by. Yeah, that's...
0: So
4: I only had one like my wife, we got married later in life. My sister was my, I guess, best man, you could say.
0: Yeah.
4: My wife's sister stood up for her, and like that was it.
0: Beautiful.
4: Yeah, like that was, it was simple that way.
0: Yeah.
3: You don't need that many. You know, it was a question. I saw Bobby Lee, you know, comedian Bobby Lee. He was on some podcast. Someone asked him, how many friends you got?
0: I love Bobby.
3: He's like, that's a loaded question. It's like, how many friends, how many groomsmen do you really need? How many captains do you really need? Four at max. Four most to represent.
0: I agree with that. I like DB's equation. Offensive player, defensive player, special teams player, and just a overall team guy. So four to five, but 11, that's like more than double what you would assume. But then again, I'm not an NFL player. What do I know? It just feels weird to me. It feels like you said, DB. You have 11 captains.
3: You can't make up your mind.
0: Do you really have you have 11 leaders? Do you really have a leader?
3: Do you really have a leader? Yeah, exactly. So that's the update there. Just adding to the rant. Is it nitpicky to speculate?
0: Yeah, I just found it fun.
3: It is, but it's also interesting. How do you not notice that? Mm-hmm. Is it the biggest deal in the world? No, but that's 20% of the roster.
0: As a Niners fan, I just look at that as, man, they just, they're going into that first game in Australia in disarray, man. 11 leaders. Go Niners. Money line. Come on. Well, and by the way, I just saw George Kittle, DB, I'm sure you saw that. He could play that first game. Is there no real update other than it's possible? George Kittle.
4: Yeah, that's the update.
0: But for the most part, Niners are healthy, Rams are healthy, everyone's sort of ready to roll. And your team plays, DB, in
4: a week from tomorrow.
0: In 8 days, which is so awesome.
3: And if you want to get fired up, new episode of Hard Knocks tonight, right?
4: Yes.
3: Episode four tonight. Right. So, Rich, I'm telling you, you got to jump
0: on this. No, I said this to Covino earlier this morning, Dan Beyer, Danny G. I realized what it was. I analyzed myself psychologically, and I was like, Rich, you're a maniac. What's wrong with you? Because Covino's like, why are you not watching Hard Knocks, bro? Yeah.
4: Finally, you said that to yourself.
0: And I really thought about it.
3: No. This is where it comes from. Behind the scenes, Dan, he does nothing but talk so much smack about your Seahawks. And he was predicting, like, you know, the weakest season ever. I'm like, how could you even say that when you're not even watching Hard Knocks? You're not even watching it.
0: And my answer was, I know that if I watch, I'll really like your team.
3: Oh, yeah.
0: And I don't want to. Like, if I watch Hard Knocks, I'm going to be like, God, I'm going to be Mike McDonald. I'm going to be like, Sam Darnold. Spin rate. I'm going to get in this stupid conversation they have.
3: Off the air, we were saying how Stephen A. Smith was saying Myles Garrett was the best player in the NFL. And we were saying Jackson Smith and Jigba, the way they stroke him on this show and the numbers he puts up and how likable he is.
0: And Covino's like, you're so likable. I'm like, I don't want to like him, so I don't want to watch. And I said, Covino,
3: such a likable, humble dude.
0: My analogy was, if they had some really beautiful piece about how great everyone on the Red Sox was, would you watch?
3: And I did say, hey, man, a good team's a good team. I respected the Toronto Blue Jays last year. I thought they were a solid squad.
0: Yeah, but
3: Yankees
0: that's not your
3: fan.
0: Rival. The Blue Jays are sort of a...
3: They're an AL East team. How are they not my rival?
0: But, DB, I wish you luck. It'll be a fun season. Well, I like a little...
3: A good team is a good team, man. You got to respect it
0: regardless. I like a good battle. Your team, Super Bowl, you know, defending champs, the Rams are the favorite, and my Niners are just there.
3: I was making the argument off the air that with Seattle, there's not a lot of superstardom, and that's why they don't get the maybe attention they deserve. And he said, well, what about Jackson? I said, yeah, but... He's such a humble dude that he doesn't require that sort of spotlight. It's a team that makes him like, they have such a team quality. That's what makes him likable.
4: So I think that Hard Knocks started to veer when they tried to make personalities out of guys and make the show about them.
0: Mm-hmm.
4: And I don't think that that has been this case here. They may highlight JSN.
0: Mm-hmm.
4: I said this last week. Last week's episode was the best Hard Knocks episode that I can remember within the last 5 or 10 years because it was not good for Seattle. You had two significant injuries that happened. Now, it wasn't grotesque in the way.
3: Yeah, but watching Bobo go down in that situation.
4: And Bud Clark. And how they covered it. like I sit here and I just read now that Isaiah Pacheco's on the IR because of his back injury. So he's going to miss the first 4 weeks and then we move on from it. When you see like what happens in that moment, there's no cutting to commercial. You actually hear the doctors and everything mic'd up. They were with Bud Clark in the locker room in Tennessee for about 5 minutes of just of what it's like when you break your ankle, your whole team is out there playing and you're just now in this room with this trainer.
3: And you hear the game of telephone too, like other people finding out what happened.
4: Sure.
3: You know,
4: yeah.
3: It's kind of wild to see.
4: It wasn't a Seahawks story. I think it's an NFL story from that aspect of it. So I think as football fans, like it was my team and it stunk because those two players were expected to contribute for this year, but to have that sort of look, you know, at it was crazy.
1: You know, what else was great was the behind the scenes of Terrion Arnold and how they brought him into the fold and weighed all the, you know, pros and cons of a guy who's in trouble with the law a little bit.
4: And
1: right
4: there are now. Things that you guys say on the air that we may think is just media stuff, but GMs think it too. Because I know we all said, like, it stunk that the Lions had to release Terrion Arnold just for 31 other teams to give him a workout. You know, like, what's the difference? It's just the Lions had to cut him. And to Danny's point, John Schneider admitted as much. He's like, well, if he was on our team, we probably would have had to cut him. But he's not, and we did some background, and so it stinks to be the Lions, but... You know, that's stuff that we all would talk about here.
3: So great storylines, new episode tonight. But Rich, you realize that they're just a likable, solid team.
4: Yeah.
0: Seahawks, Rams, and Niners, and the Cardinals that'll win one game.
4: And the Seahawks tonight.
1: Come on now.
4: They named 42 captains tonight on the episode. So it should be great.
0: Yeah. Nice. But no, one game, one and a half over under, Danny, on Cardinals wins.
1: Stop it. Covino and I already said 4-5. They are too talented on the offensive side of the ball.
0: Their schedule is brutal. For a team that is, for a.
1: Take lower, that over. It's 3.5. They're gonna win 4 games.
0: Yeah, they're gonna win 1. I told you, but remember, I want this so on record that the Cardinals will win their first game the week of Christmas. 12-20 against the Jets.
1: You're wrong about the Cardinals the same way you're wrong about the Saints. We're going to get to them tomorrow.
3: We'll get to the Seas tomorrow. We got the Commanders.
1: Commanders for schedule watching
3: later
1: in hour two. Yeah.
3: And see what Rich thinks about that. And we have our resident Commanders fan.
1: You mean
3: JP,
1: we'll see how wrong
3: by.
1: Rich is.
3: We'll see that. And speaking of the NFL, we got to talk about Tua because the headline today is exposed.
0: Ooh.
3: And it's not necessarily on the football field because he had a decent enough game to still be playing.
0: He did
3: that's
0: fumble
3: really
0: a snap.
3: What,
0: the guy's got you know,
3: I agree that
0: baby
3: was big,
0: oil on his hands.
3: But he
0: or something.
3: Did decent enough to still be playing, right? So he got away there, but he was exposed another way, and it's kind of embarrassing. And we're gonna tell you what that is next.
0: All right, more Covino and Rich next right here on Fox Sports Radio. 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
14: We are under a severe thunderstorm watch for tonight. Some thunderstorms coming in from the west. May pack some big hail, maybe some strong winds. Our overnight low, 64 degrees. Then tomorrow, mostly sunny, warm again, 89. Early morning showers on Thursday, then a mostly sunny high of 92 and 93 and mostly sunny Friday. From the Storm Center, I'm Jay Troback.
15: Does. Then he goes to the AFC and has to outduel Sean Payton or Andy Reid or D'Amico Ryans or Jim Harbaugh or Mike Vrabel. I'm not anti-Brian Schottenheimer. He was surprising last year, but here are the coaches that Brian and the Cowboys beat. Aaron Glenn, a defensive coach, and the Jets didn't have an interception. Brian Daboll got fired. Dan Quinn's about to. He's the number one coach on the hot seat. Pete Carroll, whose last year in Vegas was an abject disaster. Andy Reid's worst Chiefs team in week 13. They were all beat up. And Nick Sirianni, who you know it and I know it and we all know it. We're kind of like, all right, whatever. Dallas went 1-5-1 against playoff teams. Some of the losses were ugly. I like the Cowboys. But don't convince yourself that average meal you ate at the restaurant was great because it's better than what you cook at home. Like, I think the Cowboys are interesting. Let's be careful here about the...
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17: The league has rejected Bill Belichick. 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And yet when he was let go by the Patriots, the NFL said loud and clear, the entire NFL, you're not good enough to coach here anymore. 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Pablo Torre is chasing him down. I mean, the guy, he left a house shirtless one day and there was a video. 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In a 15-10 victory for North Carolina, and they are clearly the number one team in the country right now.
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0: said it, Buster.
1: Hell yeah. And the Rams are ready. They got 11 captains.
0: You better be ready with 11 captains, right?
1: Soy capitan,
0: 11 times. 20% of the roster are captains for the Rams. Honestly, it's kind of childish the more I'm thinking about it. You ever talk to a kid? It's like a kid's mentality. By the way, we're Covino and Rich, two grown kids, yeah. Man boys here on Fox Sports Radio with Danny G, Sexy Ryan. Dan's got your updates. 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Follow, rate, and review. We appreciate it. Ever ask a kid, what's your favorite toy? And they rattle off like 12 toys. You're like, no,
1: your favorite.
0: Your favorite one.
1: It's like asking my, you know, it's asking a kid, like, what's your favorite Pokemon?
2: I like all of them.
0: No. You gotta pick. All right. What's your, Kyler, what's your favorite color?
2: I like red, blue, pink, purple, green, orange.
0: No, kid, your favorite one. Like your favorite. All right, you know what? Pick four.
2: And
0: then they keep going because they can't.
1: They're children.
0: It's a really immature, let's keep everybody happy decision. And DB summed it up. If you have 11 captains, do you really have any leaders on the team? Like real leader?
1: Or, I agree with you. Or they just have so many studs.
0: No, they got star players.
1: They're going to go 15-2 and 11 captains is great. Who knows?
0: It's a different sport because you have more captains, usually around 4 or 5. I get it. But you don't think there's a lot of superstars on the Yankees, but there was one Derek Jeter, dude. You know, one guy that they could look up to and point to as the captain. In football, you got offense, you got defense, you got special teams. I get it. There's more. But 11? Relax. Is it a big deal? No, but it's fun to make fun of them. And we're live in L.A., Covino and Rich. Now, speaking of the NFL, before we welcome Showtime Mahomes, he's got some trivia and prizes. I want to remind you again, to catch our podcast, search Covino and Rich.
1: Oh, by the way, Shanahan has the better of Sean McVay. 11-7, head-to-head, over the last year. So I'm crossing my fingers for the Kyle Shanahan magic, week 1, Australia.
0: Oh, yeah. I wish we were going, dude.
1: That would have been
0: How's that not
1: sweet.
0: In the budget? Covino and Rich, Australia. Let's go.
1: Seems like a pretty big budget item. But we should do it.
0: Well, speaking of football, it's
1: Good
0: in
1: night,
0: the air.
1: Mate.
0: Everybody's super pumped about it. We already said that Tua, I mean, he had a lot of pressure on him the last game. We said he's got to step up. He's got to play big. He's got to prove that he's got something.
3: And it was a good thing he was going up against the Dolphins.
0: And he did just barely enough, right? One turnover, one fumble, but still played decent enough. However, the headline today is he was exposed.
1: Oh, this is great.
0: How was he exposed?
1: Apparently, there's a twist.
3: There is a twist to the story.
1: All right. So Tua,
3: apparently,
1: and every time someone says apparently, I think of that little redheaded kid.
2: So apparently, I've never been Tua. On live TV before.
1: So apparently, Tua commented on one of his posts, giving himself props, and people were thinking, "Yo, does he have a burner?" And he didn't realize he was on his regular account.
0: That's remember.
3: Definitely what it looks like, and that was all the headlines this morning.
0: Remember that this game meant a lot, and people take a social media temperature, what's going on, and you know, this creates the buzz and the narrative, and you want to control that sometimes, but it's almost damn near impossible when you're an NFL superstar. Yeah. But he was going at it. So basically he started commenting on posts about him.
1: Yeah. And the headline this morning was exposed. Tua's issues are melting after a viral post may have caught the Atlanta Falcons quarterback forgetting to switch accounts and posting nice things about himself.
0: So
3: there could be an explanation, Covino, or it could be a cover up.
1: But now this is insinuating his wife posted and it wasn't him.
0: This is my summary of what was going on. The internet thought that Tua pulled a Kevin Durant and exposed his burner account because his own Instagram account commented, "We're so proud of you. You got this."
3: Oops.
0: Again, that was on his own post.
1: Yeah.
0: It turns out it looks more like his wife or social media team forgot to switch accounts, or that's just
3: allegedly.
0: The excuse.
3: Yeah.
0: Allegedly.
1: I mean, that makes sense in a way. I am going to accept that because there's a very good chance someone's running their socials and for all we know, someone that's like, listen, you're Tua. Focus on football. We'll run your family and your accounts and everything. And his wife said, put out some support for me. But they forgot to change it.
0: That's kind of lame. It's still a weak ass look. You're paying somebody to run your social media and make a lame ass mistake like that.
3: Or you messed up.
0: That makes you look really weak. Or
3: you messed up and you called your wife and you're like, what's the way out of this?
0: Yeah, seriously.
1: It's a good way out. I'll tell you that.
0: I mean, it's also very possible that he messed up. That's the simple answer, right? So it might be true, but it got us thinking too, about dudes with burner accounts, allegedly. Now we know Kevin Durant has one. He admitted to it. He can't stop himself. That's like his joy and his hobby. I
3: mean, more than one.
1: But he talks about how it's sort of like
0: he owns it.
1: He likes it. In 2017, it all started. If you remember, Kevin Durant forgot to switch to an alternate account on X, formerly Twitter, and replied to a fan in the third person, criticizing former Thunder coach Billy Donovan. And then it turns out that, you know, Tua owned it in a way where he's like, yo, I chirp and I chat it up with all these people.
0: So again, he commented on his own post that says, we're so proud of you. You got this. Was there an emoji? Wasn't there an emoji?
3: Yeah, it was a heart emoji.
0: Yeah, a few hearts. Like, you've got this. And it means a lot. Again, the game means a lot. His season means a lot. Mm-hmm. We get all that. Is he trying to create this narrative? Was it a mistake? But burner accounts. I want guys to come clean. Puddle of Mud style. Come clean with me. Are you a dude that has a burner account? To me, that's like a very teenage girl, young woman sort of thing. And I don't say that to be condescending towards women or to stereotype.
1: I'm going to come clean.
0: Women do that stuff. I've never done it. I don't do it. I believe that if you're that untrusting, something else is wrong. I also believe that if you're looking hard enough, you'll eventually find something that drives you bonkers. Mm-hmm. You got to have trust in people. Like burner accounts? To do what? To spy on people? I will admit this, though, if we're coming clean and making confessions like Usher. This is my confession.
1: This is my confession.
0: I didn't know it was like a wrong thing to do, but I've noticed other people like admit to this. I'm like, why? That's wrong? Like, I admit to liking my own posts. Like, yeah. Like.
1: Yeah, but it shows that you like it.
0: I know. So I'm like, let me be the first.
1: No, I was going to come clean. That when you said come clean, I thought it was a Hillary Duff song. That makes me lamer. But when you think about burner accounts, I think it's very common for women to want to.
0: If there's an older fella out there, like a backup account, like a hidden account that you use to spy on in disguise. So it's like an anonymous social media account.
3: I don't think anybody's going to want to fess up to it.
0: Dude, I've never done it, Danny G. I swear to you.
3: No, I know. I'm saying you're asking for callers. I don't think anybody would fess up.
0: But I don't doubt for a second that my girlfriend has a burner account. I guarantee
3: it. To spy?
0: Absolutely.
1: Yeah. But I think
0: out there, don't be a fool. I guarantee your wife has one too.
1: There's, even if it's not you, I feel like women have like a burner account to check up what other women are doing. They don't want to look like they're creeping.
0: You know what they do? They follow all the women you follow so that they know when you like their pictures.
1: There's little tactics.
0: I'm not dumb. I know what's going on, but I don't play those games.
1: I think if you were to take a poll of how many people do have a fake burner account, I do think a majority of them are women. But I will say I've looked up things under our show account and not my own because I don't want someone seeing me personally look it up. Or I've commented back at someone under at Covino and Rich because I'm like, just generally respond to this as the show.
3: That way they think it's your social media team.
1: Yeah, that way, like, yeah. I mean,
0: our team likes your post.
1: So, you know what? It's interesting.
0: That's true. We don't have a burner account personally, but we have a show account at Covino and Rich. But I've never been, I don't know, I guess like, what would be the term? Like suspicious enough?
1: I don't think it's suspicious. I think sometimes
0: to have a burner account.
1: Sometimes you may just want to check something out, but you don't want someone. You don't want someone to see you're checking it out.
0: Maybe if it's to monitor your kids or something like that.
1: Ooh, that's another one,
0: right? Maybe it's like that for being a useful reason for it. But burner account dudes with burner accounts, I got to say, is mighty lame unless you have a solid excuse.
3: Well, speaking of that, Luis Silvera on our in-show chat on YouTube, it's at Covino and Rich FSR. He says, who needs a burner account? I do all my beep talking on my main with my face/picture attached. The internet would be a way better place if people owned up to their S talking.
1: Oh, I agree. I just feel like, let's just say you're a 20-something-year-old woman and you're creeping on some guy you're dating's exes. or some other girl you think he might be talking to. That's like a younger person's game, but these younger women will all look at other women's accounts under a fake account for fact. Now, it's funny you would say
4: that's
1: that.
4: That's what I'm saying.
1: You know,
4: so when dudes are doing this, I'm like, what's going on with you, man?
1: Antonio Brown, known to use burner accounts. Brian Colangelo. 2018.
3: I remember that
1: remember
3: story.
1: That?
3: Yeah.
1: An investigative report by The Ringer linked five anonymous ex accounts to the then Philadelphia 76ers president of baseball operations. He would defend and criticize players on his own team. Everything from his thoughts on Joel Embiid to Okafor. And get this, Covino, I don't think you want to hear this. I don't know if you're ready to hear that there's rumors that Brian Cashman has maybe admitted that he has burner accounts to just sort of take the temperature of Yankees fans to see
4: what the buzz is,
1: what they think of his moves. Mm-hmm. And sometimes he will respond with facts if people are getting things wrong.
4: Just to get the information out there, right?
1: But not as Brian Cashman is like, Doug from the Bronx, you know, like for all you know.
4: What I'm getting out of this is we assume that it's more of a thing that women do, but there are a lot of guys on the down low, on the DL Hughley, that still practice this. And is Tua one of those guys, or
5: down
4: was
5: low,
4: it just...
5: That means something totally different, my guy.
4: Not my generation,
1: yeah, maybe
4: bro.
1: Okay.
4: I don't know what perverted stuff you're talking about.
1: Yeah. Down low doesn't mean you're gay, Ryan, in every sense. It can mean you're doing something secretive.
4: Yeah.
1: You think down low means you're gay every time you say it?
5: I'm just saying.
1: On the down low? Hey, on the down low means sneaky, no?
4: There's a whole generation of people that... may have thought something else. Good. So thank you, Ryan.
1: On the sneaky? Ryan, is that better? On the sneaky? Dudes,
3: on the sneak tip.
4: On the sneak tip, there's a bunch of dudes that are doing the same thing.
1: See, I think on the sneak tip sounds worse. All right, let's go to Dan Byer for an update. DB,
4: is Troy innocent or what?
1: Give us an update. What's going on, buddy?
6: Not much. We all remember the R. Kelly song.
1: Yeah.
6: But R. Kelly, as our reference, does not do us any good.
3: No, it doesn't help the argument.
6: No, not anymore. All right. Yeah. Rams owner Stan Kroenke is buying the Los Angeles Angels.
1: That's Kroenke wild.
6: Sports and Entertainment, purchasing the team from Artie Moreno, who had owned the franchise since 2003. $4 billion is the reported price tag, as Kroenke is expected to be officially named as the owner in early 2027. Former Dallas Cowboys quarterback and broadcaster Tony Romo admitted today that he's been dealing with an addiction to some pain medications and also turning to alcohol to ease that pain. He pleaded no contest to OWI charges in Wisconsin. He released a statement revealing that situation, saying that he's been dealing with those issues because of the back injuries that he suffered during his playing days and is going to seek help. Romo will have his driving privileges revoked for 6 months. Chris Ballard of the Indianapolis Colts. Well, the GM said today that wide receiver Keenan Allen will play week one against the Ravens despite his DUI arrest last week.
7: 14 years in the league and no issues. Decorated career, decorated teammate. As you know, our relationship with Philip Rivers. I know Philip holds him in extremely high regard. We feel good about who he is, unequivocally. Feel good about who Keenan Allen is.
6: Lions place running back Isaiah Pacheco on injured reserve with a back injury. Odell Beckham Jr. is back to wearing number 13. And quarterback Josh Johnson has signed a practice squad deal with the Cincinnati Bengals. At the U.S. Open, first round play, Taylor Fritz, the American, ninth seed on the men's side, a straight sets winner. 22nd seed Madison Keys won in straight sets today. Guys, back to you.
1: Thank you, Dan Byer.
4: Thanks, Dan.
1: Appreciate you, man. All right, we got more Covino and Rich. And hey, your thoughts on Tua if you want to chime in. I just think I do believe him. You know, sometimes it's just it makes sense, right? Like, oh, his
4: or
1: wife.
4: You don't
1: or,
4: want to admit
1: his
4: it.
1: Wife
4: who
1: or,
4: needs that press?
1: His wife or someone was on the account. And the message really, too, like, we believe in you with a heart emoji. That does sound like something his wife would say, just under the wrong account.
4: So you're,
3: if you were pretending to be somebody else, Rich, you'd make it look like someone else.
1: Yeah, but would someone else, a stranger, be like, we believe in you, heart emoji?
4: But why do you have like
1: wait, if it said, like, it's
4: your,
1: if
4: do you have your wife's account on your phone? To just switch accounts?
1: I don't think so.
4: So
1: no.
4: I'm saying, like, how does that seem realistic?
1: But, I mean,
3: I'm not saying I don't believe to. I'm just saying we could see how it looks bad.
1: Yeah, but now, Danny.
4: Well, at least he doesn't have six like Kevin Durant.
1: If it said something like, yo, F the haters, like, you the man to her, and he's like, that's my wife, I'd be like, get out of here. But I don't know. I believe him. All right, we got more Covino and Rich next right here on Fox Sports Radio.

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12: Seventh round pick, that's the first guy to go get simply because of the pedigree. 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
12: Yeah.
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9: 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Dan Patrick. 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
6: 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Sexy Ryan playing the love jams. 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Our Broke Mahomes, Showtime Mahomes, Showboy Mahomes has some trivia questions for your, what are we calling the prize pack now?
8: A tailgate.
6: Oh, our prize tailgate pack. Prize yeah. pack. Grilling apron and koozies. Your chance to win later on. But we're Covino and Rich. And whether or not Tua had a burner account, because that's the speculation, because he commented on his own post, "We're so proud of you. You got this." They're saying it was like a little mess up.
9: Yeah. From his wife.
6: From his wife or PR person or whatever. I think if you're especially a dude, I'm calling out the dudes. It's so cowardly. I get it if you have things to lose, like Brian Cashman, right? But if you're just a dude and you're using a burner account to spy on your wife, to talk smack especially, and leave anonymous cowardly comments, I just think it's
9: lame
6: such
9: behavior.
6: Loser,
9: the
6: lame
9: lamest behavior.
6: Behavior. It is so weak.
8: Yeah. Also seems really time-consuming.
6: Yeah.
8: As
6: like,
8: Lisa pointed out in our chat.
6: Seriously, man. Like, I could barely keep up with my own account. I'm going to have other fake accounts to spy and say things that I won't own up to. Like, if you're going to say some stuff, that's the problem with social media. You know, a bunch of cowards hiding behind fake profile pics and fake burner accounts.
9: Dude, you nailed it, man.
6: I sure did.
9: Hey, I want to throw something out there before we get to Mahomes trivia. And I know we're going to go over some schedule watching NFL 8 days away. But for all the single guys, I saw a study and it said, what conversations are turnoffs to women the most? Especially on dating sites and when you're DMing people and you're swiping left and right. So for all the single dudes, and I know there's a lot of you, you may not want to hear this, Ryan. The number one answer, women don't want to hear about gaming.
6: Oh,
9: that is the
6: man.
9: Number one answer on the board.
6: Dude. Ryan, you're giving everybody the ick. Ryan McBain is the number one gamer here.
9: And number two was apparently the study showed that women don't care if a guy gambles, but they don't want to hear about your parlays or fantasy football team.
6: That's fair.
9: So they're saying
8: they'd hate half your segments during the football season.
9: I was going to say, so... guys, just remember, when you're talking to the ladies, a lot of times there's some women that just don't want to hear about
6: I don't want to hear about all their work drama and all the extra details in their boring, long stories. No offense.
9: Yeah, Covino's adamant that his woman and
6: every woman
9: tells
6: pointless details. I'm not the first to say it.
9: Details in the story, just a lot of them.
6: It's like, all right, where's the meat to this sandwich? Let's get on with
9: it.
6: Get to the point.
9: Get to it.
6: 20 minutes later,
9: and
6: you know,
9: then
6: you finally
9: and then
6: find
9: she
6: out.
9: Said, oh.
6: So you know that's not just women in my life. Yeah, that's just universal. No. And I say that respectfully because, ladies, we love you.
9: If you just say, I say that respectfully, does that just cover yourself?
6: Yeah!
9: Because I feel like you do that a lot. Covino just like, respectful.
6: Of
9: like,
6: course. That'd be,
9: like, yeah, no offense, but.
6: I mean, there's disrespectful ways to get your point across. Okay. I do it respectfully.
8: It's like when he points out he has a daughter before we start talking WNBA.
6: That's right. Yeah, as a girl dad, I want you guys to know this is lame.
9: Yeah, Covino, if you say I'm a girl dad, then you can say a lot.
6: Yep.
9: All right. So I want to just bring up one other quick thing, because I don't think this is worthy of a long conversation, but should Angel fans, do you think this is, you mean, we talked recently about ownership and how an ownership change, we talked about it with the Lakers, with my Mets a couple years
6: Mike
9: ago.
6: Mike Trout
9: and Steve Cohen.
6: Like this happened 10 years ago.
8: Rich, this is huge.
9: Because I think that the narrative of the Angels, like, you know, winning's not a priority. It is the secondary Southern California
6: team.
9: No,
6: he said the fans didn't care about winning.
9: And they just want, it was more of a fan experience.
6: Fans were like, yo, we never said that.
9: Yo,
8: do you know, I wanted to share a quick Artie Moreno story with you. Back in the day, Ben Maller told a story that famously Artie Moreno hated an LA Times, I think it was, article. So a SoCal writer wrote something negative about Artie Moreno and the Angels. And Moreno was like, oh, the media, I hate the press, I hate them. So he moved the Angels press box to a horrible spot in the stadium where you could barely, like, in this obstructed view, you couldn't see the field. And he took, like, Ben said he took the good food away and stuff like that. And Ben went to cover an Angels game and he's like, what the hell happened here? And that's what people have been dealing with this dude for years.
9: Yeah. Well, I think that Mike Trout, Angels fans, I know, you know, Big Brandon who works here is an Angels fan. You meet him here and there. Rare, but, you know, with all the Dodgers fans, which makes sense. You're in LA, Dodgers fans, but the Angels have an opportunity now where fans may have thought, man, it's just the narrative of this team is that they're just there. And when you have an owner who seems to collect professional teams and has a winning reputation, this is a big story for the West Coast. I think the Angel fans should be pumped. And this is such a great surprise.
6: It's a step in the right direction.
9: Yeah.
8: Could
6: but it
8: Trout
6: guarantee anything?
8: Could Trout end his career by going to the playoffs?
6: Oof, I mean, how many years left? He started off this year strong, and look at it now.
9: Yeah, so we'll see. All right, we got more coming on Rich. We'll do some trivia, give away some tailgating prizes, and more NFL coming up as we are 8 days away. Fox Sports Radio, Covino and Rich.
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20: 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Greg Maddux made his Major League Baseball debut for the Chicago Cubs against the Houston Astros at Wrigley Field. Maddux pitched the 18th inning and gave up the winning run on a Billy Hatcher home run. However, he would end up with 355 wins, 4 consecutive Cy Young Awards, and induction into the Hall of Fame.
21: And that's what happened. 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
24: What you need to know.
25: Tiger Woods plans to change his not guilty plea deal in a DUI case stemming from his rollover crash in Florida, according to documents filed on Tuesday. No other additional details about the nature of the plea change were released, but he is expected in court Wednesday morning for the plea conference hearing. In baseball, the Guardians hold a half-game advantage over Baltimore for the last AL wild card. Currently, they are up on the Blue Jays 6-1. Meanwhile, Seattle, who's 5.5 back, has a 9-1 lead over the Red Sox, bottom of the sixth inning. The Orioles, who are right behind Cleveland for that wild card, scoreless end of the first against the Rockies. Los Angeles Angels have been bought. There is a new owner. Stan Kroenke will buy the team for an estimated $4 billion. At the U.S. Open, Coco Gauff took her first round matchup in straight sets. I'm Chris Perfett.
26: One guy, Owen Rich. They're bringing the love.
27: I loved you.
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28: Oh, yeah.
32: You know Marty Jannetty, man. You're no rocker.
28: Hey. Marty Jannetty was the weak-ass rocker.
32: Yeah, but he was still a rocker, more of a rocker than you are. Covino and Rich on Fox Sports Radio. Our show rocks, though, so yeah. I'll give you that. Thanks for being part of it. Covino and Rich with Danny G, Sexy Ryan, Dan Beyer. Going to talk some NFL this hour. We're joined by Showboy Mahomes this hour with some trivia for your grilling prize packs, whatever we're calling them. Our apron and koozie, so we're going to play some trivia this hour, talk some Commanders, and more. I'm Steve Covino. That's Rich Davis. We're broadcasting live from the Fox Sports Radio studio. Remember, streaming live at Covino and Rich FSR on YouTube, and we be rocking out like Marty Jannetty. Let's go.
28: Like Marty Jannetty.
32: Yeah.
28: Was he one of the lamest wrestlers of our childhood?
32: Marty Jannetty? No, there was plenty lamer, to be honest. Like your uncle, Dangerous Danny?
28: Oh, Danny Davis?
32: Yeah. There's plenty of lamer wrestlers.
33: The Brooklyn Brawler.
32: Yeah, he was pretty lame.
28: Dude.
32: Doink the Clown, one of Rich's favorites. I think he was a distant relative of Rich.
28: Oh, boy.
32: But we have lots to get to. And we're even going to schedule watch. Let me hype up tomorrow. I know we're going to focus on the Saints tomorrow. So we're going to schedule watch with the Saints tomorrow just to see, like, you know, what it looks like, how difficult their schedule is, what we, predict. Yeah. Their season to look like.
8: Some people have the Saints, like Howie Long on FS1 yesterday said the Saints are his sleeper because Tyler Shuck finished the year so strong last year, and there's other people like Rich that just poo-poo that team instantly.
32: Well, you know what I love? I love that you could be an expert in your own mind. You could be an actual guy that's down there with the team at the practice facilities, yet no one really knows what's going to unfold in 8 days from now. No one knows.
0: No.
32: Like the experts of all experts.
0: Madam Ruby knows. That's about it.
32: A bicycle. The Alamo. Even Madam Ruby doesn't know what's doing in 8 days from now. But there are teams that confuse the hell out of me. And every day or so, we've been going over certain team schedules. And today, dare I say we do a little schedule watching? Let's go.
26: The Rich loves to look at the schedule game.
32: Schedule watching.
0: Yeah. But today we're going to focus on the Commanders, a team that Rich often sleeps on and disrespects.
32: No. What I said was the Commanders are a top three team to me where I have no clue.
0: Just confused.
32: How to assess this team. So we bring in the biggest Commanders fan we know.
0: Right.
32: Our buddy here at Fox Sports Radio, JB. What's up, dude?
0: JB!
2: What's up? I'm probably the only Commanders fan you know.
0: Jonely Bonely.
32: You know, my buddy Sal in New Jersey, our buddy Sal, was a Redskins now Commanders
0: and
32: fan.
0: My buddy John, growing up, Union, New Jersey, always a big Redskins fan.
32: Anyone that wore a Riggins jersey in the 80s, right?
0: I mean, I had one. Must have been on sale, but I did have one growing up. But yeah, JB is our resident Commanders fan. So while we go over the schedule, you know, JB will be, I guess, a voice of reason to give us his side of the story. Well, but before we even get into the schedule,
32: I think because, you know, like Danny with the Raiders, me with the Niners, DB with the Seahawks, you know, You really do pay so much more attention to your own team and the moves they make in the offseason and, you know, what injuries that you might not. Oh, yeah, that's right. I forgot that guy's injured. We're all so honed in on our own team at this very moment. So JB is going to be valuable here. But I do want to point out that Hard Knocks, you're watching with the Seahawks. Quarterback, receiver, the Netflix shows. I know I was
8: the
32: late.
8: One you just started watching.
32: I watched later than you guys. But I think the sentiment we all shared was, oh man, that's right. Jaden Daniels. We're not even 2 years removed from people saying he had the greatest rookie quarterback season ever. He went to the NFC Championship game.
0: Dude was electric. He was electric,
32: you know,
0: that year.
2: Best year of my life.
8: Yeah, we didn't forget.
32: Best year of your life.
8: We didn't forget, Rich. You were just a year late watching the show.
32: I was like a month or so behind you. But Danny, you know, when you do watch it, you're like, that's right. His mom's a lot. But everyone seems to love her and respect her. Yeah. He's this young, humble star.
8: He doesn't exactly love the limelight. He'd rather just be having fun on the field.
32: Even during photo yeah. shoots, he felt a little like, oh,
8: yeah,
32: a little
8: they're like,
32: awkward.
8: Do some dance moves. And he's like,
32: good. He's like, oh,
0: real likable dude, though.
32: Yeah. But here we are, like I said, less than 2 years removed from that. And according to Las Vegas, they got the Eagles at plus 140 to win the division, Dallas plus 235, Giants plus 600. Your team is predicted to be in last place, plus 650. So give us the thoughts on what they've done in the offseason, where this team's at.
2: Well, the Giants thing is crazy to me. The Giants haven't beaten us in three seasons. So we're 4-0 in the last four. Even in a five-win season, two of those wins were against the Giants. So obviously the Giants got better. Oh. But yeah, I don't know. I think we're being slept on, but I also think we're not great. So it's somewhere in the middle. We did a lot this offseason. Obviously, Odafe Oweh, Leo Chenault, all these guys on defense. There's seven new starters on defense for one of the worst.
32: It's hard to see how that's going to pan out when you're like, well, how are these guys going to work together? How are they going to play together? So that's a big question mark.
2: You bring in Diggs was a big one. Mm-hmm. The soul-crushing moment of the offseason was Tunsil going down. Mm-hmm. Because now we had this question when I did Brainwave. What concerns you most? And most of us said offensive
8: line. That's right, yeah.
2: So Tunsil goes down and I'm looking at it and I'm just like, man, if you ask me the one player outside of Jaden who can't get hurt, it's Laremy Tunsil. And, Brandon Coleman slides in there. He was the starter in 2024. He was all right. But again, Connerly was our first round pick 2 years ago. He's playing right tackle. Everything is going to be, how is this offensive line? Can the defense improve? And more than anything, can Jaden stay healthy?
0: So you got Daniels back, Tunsil down, lots of new players. A little confusion I'm hearing, but overall, what's the vibe? Like,
32: yeah, I mean, you talk to like your commander friends. Like, is everyone like, yeah, like, let them underestimate us? Or is there a lot of doom and gloom? Because as a Niners fan, my friends are split. Half of them are like, stay healthy and we can go all the way. And others like, we're old as hell. We're done.
0: I would say having a healthy Jaden Daniels has to still bring some excitement. But what are your thoughts, man?
2: My thoughts on that are exactly what you said. I think as long as Jaden plays, our fan base knows we got a chance in every game. The schedule is tough this year, but I'd say the vibes were actually really good. Like I said, a bunch of new starters on defense. The offseason was going really well, and then Tunsil goes down, and then Jaden has the cease and desist situation, and it's like, okay, the vibes are starting to maybe go down a little bit.
0: And got to be better than last year, so something positive, right? Or maybe not.
3: The Jaden number five stuff,
0: oh yeah,
3: it did create a lot of good like fun on social media. I saw it when Dolly Parton passed
0: he
3: away.
0: He handled
3: like,
0: it well.
3: Like,
0: he sort of dismissed it.
3: It's 9 to 4:59 because even Dolly was like, oh,
0: fives for Jaden Daniels. But he did sort of squash it that same day. And put it to rest saying, hey, that was my people. That wasn't me. I was like lawyers and my mom and everybody else, not me. So it was a tiny distraction, but we moved on quick from that because it's a quick news cycle. So JB is here, our resident Commanders fan.
3: Before we go through all 17, we'll zip through the schedule.
0: Yeah.
3: Schedule watching. Everyone in this room. NFC East. Who sticks out to you? Is this, are we back to the Eagles until someone proves me otherwise? Or DB, do you feel like the Cowboys have stepped it up?
4: I love Dallas. On my Sunday show, I've been revealing a division winner for the past 4 or 5 weeks, and Dallas was my pick in the NFC East.
0: What's putting them over the edge this year for you, Dan?
4: Yeah, their additions on just defense that they made throughout last year, like even bringing in Quinnen Williams. I love Caleb Downs from, as you guys know, from Ohio State. They're going to be much better defensively, and they're already good offensively.
3: There's speculation that people say, like, why are we forgetting that they could be a top five offense in the NFL?
4: Yeah, they could be a top one offense in the NFL.
3: It was headline like a week ago. Like, I think FS1 or ESPN's like, is Dallas the best offense? I'm like,
4: Dak led the NFL in passing yards last year.
8: And DB, last week, besides talking about Caleb Downs from the Ohio State, we're also talking about Barham, who's got the green dot already and is a rookie standout. So they had a good draft. I'm also high on the Cowboys, but I know you, Covino, are interested to see what the Giants do. They could easily double their win total.
0: I mean, they could be a lot of fun this year. I mean, with Scataboo healthy
3: again. Covino just wants to bang his head together with Scataboo and Jackson Dart.
0: Let's smash helmets.
3: Go get Taylor Ham together.
0: Jackson Dart. I mean, how could you not like this team or be excited about him? Odell Beckham Jr. is bringing a lot of excitement back. Like, there's a lot of people that really think he could add a lot of weaponry, a lot of leadership to the squad.
8: Juice from their new head coach. Maybe not that speech we all heard, but
0: yeah.
8: But I mean, I wouldn't be surprised if the Giants are easily an 8-win team suddenly.
0: But you know, are they better than the Commanders? That's what we're going to figure out. You got the Eagles, you got the Cowboys. Let's go over the Commanders' schedule.
3: You said the Jaden Daniels health, right?
0: Yeah.
3: I just saw a stat pop up on one of the TVs
0: just now.
3: It said, when trailing,
0: I'm distracted by Field Yates's quaff.
3: That is quite a head of hair.
0: That dude has a salad, bro.
3: When trailing in the fourth quarter, when you don't have Jaden Daniels, you ran the ball more than any other team at a clip of like 3 yards a carry in the fourth when trailing. So you didn't have really a solution to get back in any games without Jaden Daniels.
2: He's clutch. Like that's what he was known for that first year, is those comeback wins. And obviously we saw with the Bears last year too. I don't think that's necessarily sustainable. So it's just like, we have a new offense. David Blau takes over for Cliff, the former quarterback. So there is some excitement on offense, but again, I can't hammer this point down enough. Jaden being healthy is number one. He just has to play.
3: Let's see if we could find, let's go week by week. Can we find 8 wins? Cause Vegas has him at 7.5. Or can we find 9 wins? Is this a 9-8 possible, like,
0: again,
3: fighting for a wild card?
0: For reference, they were 5-12 last year. And they were just above the Giants, who were 4-13. So 5-12 last year. Could they get 8 wins? Where are they again? Where does Vegas have them?
3: Oh, 7.5.
0: 7.5? All right, let's go.
3: All right,
0: let's do it.
3: Our buddy JB, our resident Commanders fan, we start at Philadelphia week one.
2: Okay, so this is going to make me sound like a big homer, but I have a take on why this could be a win and why I think it's going to be a win. Is the Eagles offense has not been good in training camp, in preseason. I don't know if I trust them yet. I think this game is going to be ugly. So if there's any week that we can beat the Eagles, it's week one.
3: Okay.
2: So I'll give us the win.
3: All right, I don't mind that. All right, at the Cowboys.
2: Loss.
3: Okay.
2: That's going to be a loss. I don't think our secondary can keep up with them.
3: Seattle in Seattle. No, actually, you're home against Seattle.
0: And by the way, Rich, do you agree so far?
3: Yeah, so far, yeah. Okay. I think those division battles, the NFC, no matter who the personnel is, you know, there's a reputation sometimes, like Yankees, Red Sox, the players could change, but that rivalry just is there.
0: Mm-hmm.
3: I think the NFC East just has this weird vibe where no matter who's in the uniforms, they play tough. It's like, no one ever owns everyone else in that division for some reason. So Seattle, are you going to take an L there or what?
2: Yeah, I'm going to take an L. We had Sunday night football there, or same situation last year, and that's when Jaden's elbow snapped, and that was also Darnold going 18 for 18 with 4 touchdowns in the first half.
3: Look at Dan Byer's smile.
2: Darnold is our father.
4: Well, it was also when the Seahawks were their throwbacks the road. Yeah. They just looked beautiful.
2: Gorgeous uniform matchup. Yes. We had the throwbacks on too. Yeah. It was nice, but not a pretty game.
0: So far, 1-2, but you could be 0-3 at this point so far.
3: Right,
0: so.
3: Could one be. One could two. Be. All right, now, do we feel good about at home against the Colts?
2: Yes, that game's in London.
3: Oh, London,
2: and,
3: okay.
2: And I don't buy what the Colts are doing this year, so I'll give us the win against
3: the
2: Colts.
3: All right, 2-2. Now, the Giants.
2: W.
3: Okay.
0: 3-2.
3: 3-2. At my 49ers.
2: Loss.
3: Okay.
0: 3-3.
3: 3-3.
0: All right.
3: Eagles again, are we splitting?
2: We're splitting. I don't think we're gonna see a universe where we ever sweep the Eagles.
3: All right, so now we're 3-4, and now you play the Rams, so.
2: Super sim the game. Just skip it. That's a loss. Right, that's a big loss.
0: 3-5.
3: 3-5. But now you're going to the Giants and you feel
8: Thursday
3: good against
8: night
3: the Giants.
8: Football.
3: Thursday against the Giants.
2: Beating the Giants again.
3: All right. 4-5. 4-5. Now you're at you're playing at home against the Bengals. You're 4-5. You're assuming Burrow, Chase, everyone's healthy at this point. Is this how we feel there?
2: So my favorite game of 2024 was Monday Night Football against the Bengals. That was kind of Jaden's coming out party. And this is also Monday Night Football, but we're going to lose this one.
3: Okay. So 4-6.
0: I'd say now, JB's being pretty realistic here. So.
3: But I know why, because he sees what's coming after that.
4: Yeah.
3: Cardinals and Titans back to back.
2: Win-win.
3: All right. So now all of a sudden you're 6-6 with 5 games to go. These 5 games will determine where you're at, essentially.
2: It's a tough 5.
3: Because realistically, I think we... All right.
0: It's not that bad. Right. You got two tough games.
3: Texans?
0: Tough.
2: I fear for Jaden in that game.
0: Yeah, that's a tough game.
2: A loss.
3: All right, so 6-7. But now Falcons.
2: W.
0: Yeah, that's a pretty good matchup.
3: Now you're 7-7 with 3 games to go. And again, guys, this is completely accurate in how it's going to happen. There's no.
2: Yeah.
3: We are set in stone. We are experts. This is perfectly how it's going to go down. But now you got 7-7, and you finish with at Minnesota, at Jacksonville, and then home against the Cowboys.
2: I'm going to say Minnesota is a very. Flores had us in. That game was rough last year. I'm going to give the Vikings the win on that one. And then I'm going to say Jacksonville is going to be really good, but we'll take that game. And then a loss to the Cowboys.
3: So 8-9.
2: So 8-9. 8-9 is where I have us.
3: That's I love that you're a realistic fan.
0: And a step in the right direction. But again, a lot of young players, a lot of new players this year for the Commanders. So yeah, man, I liked it. Pretty realistic. Your thoughts? 877-99 on Fox. That's how we're looking at the Commanders this season. Great job, JB.
3: Good stuff, brother.
2: Thanks for having me on.
0: And he has his Commander sweatshirt on. So he's all fired up, man. Yeah. It's that time of year. People are representing. Look at Rich. His 49ers shirt, probably talking about it in the sauna today at the gym. He just came back from the gym.
3: Yeah, went to the gym.
0: Probably chewing everybody's ear about the Niners today.
3: Well, you know what? There's some talk of...
8: He met a Niner player there.
3: Like, his name, last name is Love?
0: Some guy, yeah.
2: Number 7?
3: Yeah, number 7, yeah.
0: Rich's probably telling people that he kicks for the 49ers.
3: It's weird. Yeah.
5: I'm a down low.
3: I met this guy Love in the sauna, and he said if I zelled him $500, he would hook me up with Niners thing. It's weird.
2: Made you a video too?
3: Yeah. So odd. I think Niners, I'm optimistic. I just saw people saying fantasy football-wise, which, DB, I'm excited to talk to you about fantasy in the next week, because Dan Byers, our fantasy football expert, he does his weekend show. Stribling. People are saying that late round, like, he could be a guy that could be a weapon for the 49ers, and I'm intrigued to see how
0: everything
3: is. Is
0: there controversy about him, though? Because you seem real high on him. I've heard great things about him, but when Marvin from the Dan Patrick Show was on our show, he sort of rolled his eyes at him.
3: Is there
0: controversy there? I thought he was a solid.
3: I don't know if there's controversy, but I mean, every young wide receiver the Niners have got recently hasn't panned. Remember Ricky Pearsall? We thought was going to be great, and just he's out for the year. And
0: Ricky Pearsall.
2: Yeah. I feel like the thing with Stribling is when he was drafted, everyone was kind of like, "Oh, this is a reach," and then it came out that in the NFL they viewed him as a higher ranked player. So I don't know if there's controversy. I think that Mike Evans, how many games is he going to play? Christian Kirk, how many games is he going to play? If Stribling is good, he's going to have an opportunity. So I think that good in fantasy, good player.
3: And it is funny that going into a draft, the draft editor think like, what do we know? When football teams around the NFL are like, oh no, he was drafted around the right spot. Then all of a sudden we change our mind like, oh yeah, I guess so. So we'll find out.
0: Well, the football hype continues because coming up next, we welcome Showboy Mahomes and he has trivia questions.
3: Perfect.
0: You should have the answers. 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
33: From the Kelloland Live Doppler Storm Center,
1: A severe thunderstorm watch is in effect this evening. We could see some big hail, maybe some strong winds. Our overnight low is 64 degrees. It'll all get out of here tomorrow. Mostly sunny and pretty warm for your Wednesday. 89 the high. East breeze 5 to 10 miles an hour. Some early morning showers on Thursday that are mostly sunny. 92 from the Storm Center. Kilauea TV, I'm Jay Trobeck.
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10: So this is going to be whether or not you could be a contender in the ACC this season. ACC football contenders. Okay. Taylor's tears on a Tuesday.
11: So this is specific to the ACC, the conference that nobody cares about.
10: Yep.
11: Okay, good.
10: Most people would say the third or fourth conference. Probably people would lean more fourth conference, but we still have our moments.
11: It would be the fourth conference. Everyone would lean that way.
10: Big 12 is ahead of us?
11: Dan Beyer. Is the Big 12 ahead of the ACC?
4: Yes. Yes.
10: What?
4: Is that Texas Tech money, Taylor?
11: Yeah. Anyway, your tiers.
10: So I have eight tiers for the teams in the ACC. The first tier.
11: Wait, hold on a second. Dan Beyer is laughing, and I am too, over the fact, Dan, you're laughing at the same thing I am, right?
4: Yes.
11: The idea that he has eight tiers with one conference that nobody cares about.
4: I don't know if you can have eight tiers for all of college football, like, honestly, but we're going to do it just for the ACC.
10: Yeah, and I counted wrong. It's nine tiers.
11: Oh, nine.
10: The first tier.
11: A bonus tier.
10: The bottom feeders.
11: Ah, the bottom feeders.
10: Loaded category because, as you know, the ACC has a lot of bottom feeders.
11: Yes.
10: Duke, Boston College, Stanford, Syracuse, and the Wake Forest Demon Deacons.
11: Ah, the Deacs. So they have no chance is what you're saying.
10: Bottom feeders. just filling out our schedules.
11: I figured that would be the only tier. I got to be honest with you.
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16: There are so many things you don't like.
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0: love, all the hope, and the positivity all the NFL fans have about their team, the clean slate, the new beginnings. Poor JB is going to be let down. But he's so hopeful right now.
1: You know?
2: And Cardinals, Mitch, I mean, Cardinals fans got to know they're going to win one game, right?
0: You know what, man? That's going to be fun, though. I love that you keep saying that because it's going to be fun to see. Yeah. All right,
2: the Cardinals,
0: so
2: 1-16.
3: We're going to have Rich do something, some punishment when the Cardinals win their second game.
2: They're not going to win more than one game.
1: The Cardinals, bet.
3: Yeah.
1: What's the bet?
2: They win their second game.
1: You have to wear a thong.
0: To put it you like that.
3: Oh, boy.
0: Man, I feel like you really want that to happen.
2: I was going to say I'll buy you guys lunch, but if you're having it, then fine.
0: Yeah, I was hoping for, like, you know, some barbecue or something.
3: You see, Mahomes is about to enter the studio. You you're going to scare him away right now.
2: You want barbecue? Ryan wants sausage.
0: not a little pig in the blanket. Not a little hot dog weenie.
3: All right, it's game time.
2: All right, let's do this. Mahomes, Showtime trivia. Come on.
3: Oh, man.
4: The mostly lovable Patrick Mahomes.
5: Truth is, I want everybody to love me, not just the refs.
4: It's time for some NFL trivia.
5: I'm here.
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3: All right, our FSR security walking our broke Patrick into the main studio.
2: Oh, there he is.
5: What up, you broke ass fools? You guys don't know anything about barbecue, man. I know everything about barbecue, man. Jack Stacks, you ever have that?
3: You're an expert now.
5: That's right, man. Burn ends. You guys are talking hot dog weenies. What do you guys know?
2: Do you ever go to Oklahoma Joe's?
5: Better believe that. I get VIP. Do I ever go there? I get VIP, bro. VIP. Hey, Patrick Mahomes here. I'm here. Hey, guys.
3: You ready for the regular season to start next week?
5: Oh, am I ready? Hell yeah. First Monday Night Football game. Let's go. Look how pumped I am, man. And by the way, happy to be here. Fox Sports Radio, Patrick Mahomes. I just want to say to the love of my life, not you, sexy Ryan. I don't know where your head's at, thongs. I'm not wearing no thong for you, bro. But happy belated birthday to Brittany. I don't know if you saw that beautiful picture I posted of me and Brittany yesterday. The love of my life. I love her forever. And I just want her to know it here on Fox Sports Radio on the best show in the world. Covino and Rich. Let's go.
2: Thank you.
3: Heartfelt.
5: That's right, man. I just, you know, positivity. Yeah. Like I said, you know, you guys are big dreaming about your 49ers and your Redskins. Don't be sleeping on the Chiefs. This is a comeback year.
3: You can't call them Redskins anymore.
5: Hey, I'll call them what I want, because don't call it a comeback. I've been here for years. Let's go.
3: All right, let's meet the contestants. 27-time winner Rich Davis right over there.
5: All
3: right. And 23-time champion Dan Beyer in the house.
6: Hello.
5: Yeah, your Seahawks are real cute too, DB. I'm telling you, it's the Chiefs year. You heard it here now on FSR.
2: Okay.
3: All right, and looking to win a CNR grilling apron prize pack, a tailgate prize pack, we're calling it now. Let's go to the studio lines. Nick in Boise was the first through.
2: Hey, Nick.
7: How we doing?
2: What's up, buddy?
5: Hey, Nick in Boise, you ever been to Barbacoa?
7: Oh, I sure have.
5: Oh, yeah? Tell them you know me. You get VIP treatment, man. Tell them Mahomes sent you, and then they'll hook you up to the VIP booth.
3: Nick, what do you do for a living there in Idaho?
7: I'm a construction worker. I'm a carpenter.
2: Nice, man. A lot of work these days.
3: Yeah. All right, rules for Showtime Mahomes NFL Trivia. The first contestant with two correct answers is the champ. If there's a tie, we have a tiebreaker question. Your name is your buzzer, but you got to wait until all three possible answers are read. If there's two wrong answers in a row, we move on to the next question. Are you ready? Let's get it on.
5: I'm here.
3: Round one.
5: All right, it's good to be here. Football in the air, Patrick Mahomes. Wish I had a receiver like this. Which wideout holds the record for most receiving yards in a single NFL game?
3: Ooh.
5: Is it A, Calvin Johnson, B, Flipper Anderson, or C, Mark Duper?
2: Ooh.
8: Dan.
3: Beyer.
8: It's Flipper Anderson.
3: It is.
2: Wow.
3: Damn.
5: That's right. 336 yards for the Rams in 89.
2: Oh, my God. I guess when you put Flipper Anderson as one of the choices, he must be the answer.
8: Oh, I remember that. Was it a Sunday night game against the... I know it was against the Saints, for sure.
2: I remember that. All right, your choices, Jerry Rice, Calvin Johnson, or Flipper Anderson.
3: Mark Duper was on the list,
2: too. Oh, no, Duper's a good one. Yeah. I just thought it was funny. Flipper Anderson. What a name.
3: All right, Beyer on the board as we go to round two.
5: All right, who's the youngest quarterback to ever start a Super Bowl? A, me, Patrick Mahomes. B, Dan Marino. Or C, Ben Roethlisberger.
2: Rich. I'll give him the tie. Go ahead.
3: Nick.
5: I heard Nick.
7: Oh, I'm going to go Ben Roethlisberger.
2: There you go.
3: No. You're wrong.
5: Well, hold on. Yeah, you both stink.
3: Who's going to try to steal here?
8: What were the answers again?
5: It was
8: Sorry. Me,
5: A, B, Dan Marino, and C, Ben Roethlisberger.
6: Oh.
8: I'll say Dan.
3: B.
8: Marino.
3: Yep. Yeah.
5: That's right.
3: Yep.
5: You got it. He was 23 years old, 127 days old, Super Bowl 19.
2: Wow.
3: Yeah, 23 years, 127 days old. DB walks off with a win, just like that.
2: What?
3: Bam.
2: Hold on. You know what? I think we got it wrong. Super Bowl winner, not to play in the Super Bowl. That's why. I was like, because the Ben Roethlisberger is like a fun fact, right? Youngest quarterback to win a Super Bowl. But.
3: Yeah, this is the youngest quarterback to ever start a Super Bowl.
5: Hey, Nick. It was great. Great talking to you, Nick. Have fun in Idaho.
7: Thank you, fellas. It was great. I appreciate it.
3: Nick, we got games all throughout the week, so try again, okay?
7: All right, you got it. Thank you.
5: Yo, man, I came all this way for like 3 minutes of fun.
3: No, I don't.
5: You mind if I stick around? Yes. You guys got food in the lobby? What the hell am I going to do now?
3: We have some great coffee in the Blue Kitchen.
5: All right, guys. All right, always fun.
3: Thank you, brother. Good luck this season.
5: All right, you know what, man? We got it. You heard it here. Patrick Mahomes, later!
2: Thank you. Thank you, Mahomes. And by the way, that's a great opening game, man. Monday Night Football.
9: Mahomes is fired up.
2: Just remember for a second.
9: Yeah, Broncos,
2: guys,
9: right?
2: Remember at one point we weren't sure if Mahomes was going to play, and we said, oh, man, the NFL giving the Chiefs a primo game week one, and we're like, well, what if Mahomes doesn't even play? That would be sort of a buzzkill. But, hey, there he is, ready to go week one.
9: Showboy Mahomes,
3: yeah,
9: man.
3: I wonder what he's going to look like.
9: Yeah. You know what? We'll ask him next week. He'll be like, what do you mean? I'm right here. So yeah, that's exciting to see for sure.
2: No doubt. Now, listen, other things we're going to get to. You know what? Let's go to DB's update. And then I have a question about siblings in sports. Cause there's a story Danny G pointed out to us that, I mean, I don't know if you could feel bad for anyone that's in the National Football League, but there's a story that's a little like, oh.
9: Did you say siblings or striblings?
2: It's a good one. DB, what's up, buddy?
8: A lot going on today, including in Los Angeles, where Rams owner Stan Kroenke is going to buy the Angels. Yes, the LA Angels are going to be bought by the owner of the LA Rams, who also owns the Denver Nuggets and the Colorado Avalanche and Arsenal in the Premier League. Price tag $4 billion, according to reports. Artie Moreno had owned the Angels since 2003. Now, Kroenke and his sports entertainment company are likely to take over in early 2027.
2: Steve Cohen, no longer the richest owner in Major League Baseball. He has a little, I think it's $24 billion to $23 billion. Must be rough, huh, DB?
8: Yeah, right.
9: I feel really bad about him.
2: Steve Cohen must be like, I only have $23
8: billion. Bill Shaken, who covers, writes for the LA Times, yeah, said that Zach Neto and Mike Trout had reached out to some Rams players to find out about Kroenke's ownership.
2: Wow.
8: And said that they got good news or good reviews.
2: Cool.
8: So who knows? Maybe that's why Mike Trout didn't want to be traded or was never traded. We shall see. Anyway, in other news today, Packers GM Brian Gutekunst said that they have not seen an alleged video as part of the criminal case against running back Josh Jacobs. Jacobs placed on the commissioner's exempt list as he faces misdemeanor charges of battery and criminal damage stemming from an alleged incident with his then-girlfriend in May. Lions placed running back Isaiah Pacheco on IR with a back injury. Colts GM Chris Ballard said wide receiver Keenan Allen will play in week one despite his DUI arrest last week.
10: 14 years in the league and no issues. Decorated career, decorated teammate. As you know, our relationship with Phillip Rivers. I know Phillip holds him in extremely high regard. We feel good about who he is, unequivocally. Feel good about who Keenan Allen is.
8: Now, Tony Romo pleaded no contest to his OWI charges in Wisconsin today. The former quarterback turned broadcaster also released a statement, guys, saying that he's going to seek help as he had been relying on pain medications and alcohol to deal with the back injuries that he suffered in his NFL career. He had his driving privileges revoked for 6 months. You could get those OBJ number 13 jerseys out for the Giants because he'll wear 13 again in the regular season. Odell Beckham Jr. wore number 3 during the preseason in his return to the team that drafted him a decade ago. ago. Now he's back to wearing the one and the three. Men's singles today at the U.S. Open. Taylor Fritz, a winner in straight sets. He's the ninth seed. 22nd seed in American Madison Keys on the women's side, one in straight sets. And in golf, the President's Cup takes place later this month at Medina Country Club just outside of Chicago. Jackson Koivun, one of the rookies on the PGA Tour, standout from Auburn University and won a PGA Tour event, was one of the six captain's picks by Brant Snedeker to compete again in a couple of weeks at Medina. Guys, back to you.
2: No, thank you, DB.
11: Thanks,
2: Dan. By the way, they had started to sell a Beckham Jr. number 3 jersey. I just looked it up. So if you happen to buy one, just get a piece of white masking tape or something. Just right next to it. You got the one. One's an easy one to do. All right. Thank you, Dan Beyer.
11: You see how much hype is around the fact that he looks different? It's like, yeah, he has no beard now. People age a little bit. He just looks a little trimmer than you remember him when he originally played with the Giants. But there's a whole thing of people like, what happened to him? He looks so different. He's just one of those dudes that changes his looks up a lot.
2: No doubt. So I'm excited to see what goes on with
11: as long as he plays well, right?
2: Junior. So, all right, cool. Listen, Danny G.
3: Brothers
2: got a hug.
11: Speaking of brothers, you ever work with your brother? That's a question to think about.
2: My brother and I are far enough apart in age where it never made sense. Though my brother did intern at SiriusXM for
11: a minute.
2: I totally forgot that when we worked there.
11: That's where I really got to know your brother.
2: I think that working with family, they always say, tricky, right? Like, especially businesses, restaurants, companies, like, because there's that weird line, like, can you really treat a family member the same way you treat an employee or a boss or a coworker? Like, they're your family. There's no line. There's no rules with family. Justin Herbert's little brother,
11: Patrick Herbert.
2: Now, if there was no Justin Herbert, Patrick Herbert making the practice squad as a tight end for the Chargers would be the coolest story in the Herbert family in the history of the Herbert name.
11: But it's got to be tough being Patrick Herbert. Justin's the guy, superstar, and he's got a hot girlfriend.
2: I got to look up Patrick Herbert.
11: Jeez Louise.
3: They were teammates during their Oregon days, so this is going to be the first time they reunite on the same team since then.
11: But Rich is right. Like, if it wasn't for Justin, he'd be the coolest guy in the family.
2: Bro, how strong are the genetics?
11: It's like Seth Curry, right? Like, you made it. You're pretty good. But your brother, Steph, that sucks. Oh, yeah.
2: Genetics are strong.
11: Yep.
2: Like, you know how your brother Tommy's like, I was like a mutant version of you?
11: Yeah.
2: And by the way, that's the funny part is, Danny, we have the mutant theory?
11: It's the mutant brother theory. Mutant sibling theory.
2: Whatever sibling you know.
11: Whichever sibling you know first is the one that's embedded in your brain.
2: That's the standard, right? So if you met my brother, which you have, my brother Jim. I think you met my brother Jim.
11: He's just like an off version.
2: You'd be like, oh, it's like a weird version of Rich.
11: It's just a mutant version.
2: Like you meet Covino's brother Tommy, like, oh, it's like a but the weird
3: like
2: side,
3: Arnold and Danny DeVito.
11: Yeah, but the flip side, no, because the flip side works too. Like if my brother's friends meet me, I'm just the weird version of him in a way. You know what I mean? Because they only know him.
2: So because we all know Justin Herbert, star quarterback, Madison Beer, and you know, you know Justin. You look at Patrick, you're like, oh, handsome guy. He look 25 years old, looks just like a weird version of Justin Herbert. But again, you gave the Steph and Seth analogy with the Currys. If Seth doesn't have Steph as a brother, he's almost cooler. I know that sounds ridiculous, because how can you justify it not being cool that you're making millions of dollars in the NBA? It's still awesome, but there's something to be said about when you're the Ozzie Canseco. When you're the Billy Ripken.
11: But those guys, Ozzy wasn't really that great.
2: Yeah.
11: I'm sure he had all the potential in the world, but, you know, Seth is really good. Patrick could be good. The thing is, how old? Well, there's 3 years apart because Justin Herbert's 28. So there's a 3-year difference. He has time to catch up. He's on the practice squad. Good for him.
2: And you know what? If he makes the squad at some point due to an injury or getting, you know, called in or something, good for him. So, just an interesting thought that when you are the younger brother or the unknown sibling, like, do you guys know that there's a third property brother?
11: There is. I thought it was Rich, actually, at first.
2: Shut your mouth.
11: Because, honestly, you fit in more with the property brothers than the actual third property brother.
2: The third property brother doesn't look like he looks like he should be in Fallout Boy. He's like a rocker with tattoos and spiky hair.
11: At least he used to. I don't know what he looks like now.
2: I think he does.
11: But, yeah, he had the whole emo thing.
2: So we wish Patrick Herbert the best. As we all know, Justin little bro Patrick on the Chargers practice squad. And I'm sure the family's
11: super proud. Yeah.
2: And just imagine being a dad or a mom and your boys are on the same NFL team. That's like, it sounds corny, but that's like your dreams are made of.
11: And you never know who's going to step up.
3: I mean, if he gets moved, look at the Watts, look at the Kelseys.
11: Yep. I mean, these may be good.
3: And like Rich said, if he does get a chance to get stepped up to the active roster, then they'll get to travel. And that's got to be cool to have a family member as part of the traveling party for an NFL football team.
2: And I could promise you without looking it up, I was just about to. I don't think I need to. There's never been a scenario where brothers threw and caught a pass together in the National Football League. Has there been?
11: That's a good one.
2: I mean, if Patrick Herbert gets called into one game, Danny G, because there's a couple bang ups or guys, you know, on the IL for a week or so.
11: Yeah, history could be made.
2: I don't think there's ever been a brother to brother.
11: There has been person to person, meaning, remember when Kurt Hennig threw to himself?
2: Stop it.
11: That doesn't count?
2: No, it doesn't count. But we've seen the Kelseys play each other in the Super Bowl. We saw the Watt brothers line up on opposite teams. But
3: Rich, it's coming up as a no on that.
2: No, so you know what? That is something I think we should all root for just to be a really cool story.
11: Because
2: I think the coolest clip in the history of sports is when Ken Griffey Jr. cuts off his dad in the outfield to catch a fly ball, and then they hit back-to-back home runs.
11: And you know the story after that? Ken Griffey Sr. didn't really find it all that funny. And when they got to the dugout, he said, "Give me your keys." He punished him.
2: That's a great story. Yeah, I love that.
3: By the way, it has happened in college. Max Johnson threw a TD to his brother Jake Johnson at Texas A&M back in 2023.
2: That's come see college. That's great. But NFL, different.
3: Nothing documented in the pros.
2: So, hey, let's root for that, guys. That's a fun little story, right? Justin to Patrick Herbert, 10-yard gain, first down. Hey,
11: congrats, man.
2: All right, we got more Covino and Rich and more NFL next right here on Fox Sports Radio.
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7: It was 15-10 the final, so North Carolina off to the 1-0 start. Bill Belichick has his biggest win since taking over the Tar Heels. The bar is not that high. The bar is not that high for Bill Belichick. So North Carolina's defense dominating after the first quarter. They did not play very well in the first quarter. After that, a domination situation holding TCU scoreless over the final 8 possessions. Does North Carolina beating TCU validate Bill Belichick's NFL-style blueprint for college football? So on the Maller report card, Bill Belichick, validation for North Carolina beating TCU on a wet field there in Dublin, Ireland. I've got SSSP on my score. Not F, not D, C, A, no, B, none of that. SSSP. Small sample size, please. That's what I wrote down on my scorecard. The changes worked for now. For now. And all we have to worry about is today's show, as we like to say. So in this moment, when you look at North Carolina, the quarterback, somebody named Billy Edwards Jr., whoever that is, had a respectable performance, 232 yards passing. The tight end, who looks like he can play at the next level from Ohio State, transfer, Jelani Thurman, I believe is the guy's name. He looks like he's going to be really good for North Carolina. And
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7: The backstory. I know Rich is a huge fan of the backstory. By the way, Rich's dad still thinks this is about flip-flops, this song.
6: Oh, the thong song.

0: Hell yeah. I want my thongs to the pool. Oh, yeah.
1: That is Kavito. I'm Rich. And as you hear Ryan play a little instrumental of the thong, ta-thong, thong, thong song, Cisco sitting in the studio. I just love backstories of music, right? You always hear these stories about, like, Steven Tyler used a little packet of sugar
2: for Sweet Emotion.
1: For percussion and Sweet Emotion. You just heard Dolly Parton used her nails in 9 to 5. It was Cisco in the studio, and they're trying to figure out the hook of this song. They're trying to figure out what to go with this sweet beat they came up with, essentially, this song. And his buddy came in, and this is the 2000. He's like, yo, that girl last night, yo, she gave me that thong, the thong, thong, thong. And Cisco's like, yo, say that again. And that's sort of how the thong song came about.
2: Thong, the thong, thong, thong. And till this day, Rich still wears one. So we're Kavino and Rich on Fox Sports Radio.
1: Whoa.
2: There is a legendary story about the Jason Giambi thong, the gold thong, if you want to look that up. It was a slump buster back in the day. You could ask Derek Jeter. 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
1: All right. Now, my wife just sent me a viral video. Have you guys seen this one where it's a guy that gives his wife a letter and it's like, Kenzie, I want to inform you that, I'm giving my 2 weeks notice. The past several months I've been helpful, engaging, and a loving husband. However, I regret to inform you I'm putting in my 2 week notice, meaning like the NFL starting and I'm going to be unavailable every Sunday from so and so to so and so. And we always talk about how when you're in a relationship and you haven't dated someone during the NFL season, it is interesting to see
4: how
1: certain...
4: It was like a dream come true until football season started.
1: Like, you may, you know, there may be a woman in your life.
4: He was like the perfect man until football started.
1: If you date a woman that doesn't come from a football family, yeah, she may be shocked at your football interests. Like, luckily, my wife's dad's a big NFL fan. And so, but I've dated girls whose dads aren't into football, and they're like, ugh.
5: My better half didn't come from a football family, but she's been so supportive. That's one of the reasons I liked her right away the first football season. She's like, you know what? I'm going to be game day wifey, and I'm going to get all the snacks ready.
1: Ooh.
5: She had her Josh Jacobs jersey on. I'm like, man, this girl's a keeper.
2: That's it, man.
1: That jersey wasn't, though.
2: And you know what's weird is, you know what's weird is Danny G makes her keep it on.
1: That's it. That's weird. Yes. Put on the Jacobs.
2: Oh, yeah.
5: No, she's got the Fernando on, though.
2: Now, ooh, quick reminder. Quick reminder. Tomorrow's Wednesday already, so yeah, we do midweek major, getting you ready with the biggest stories in sports and pop culture. But before we call it a day, let's talk about Peyton Tolley and this Dominic Canzoni play that's sweeping the nation right now.
1: There's two baseball plays from yesterday that deserve note, and I think any clip I've seen of Peyton Tolley, pitcher of the Red Sox, 8-6, ERA in the low threes, sweet mustache, he seems like the most lovable dude in Major League Baseball, the type of guy you wish was on your team. He really is just fantastic.
2: The viral clip is, you know, he's pitching, obviously, for the Red Sox. Dominic Canzone he's in the batter's box. He hits a ground ball right back to Peyton. And, you know, instead of throwing it to first, he just sort of blocks the baseline.
1: And hugs him.
2: And he puts his arms out.
1: Bring it in.
2: And
5: that was a bear hug.
2: Dominic goes in and they hug it out because he sort of had nowhere else to go. Got nowhere else to go, and that's gone viral as a result. And, you know, it was organic. It was funny, and it was so perfect because at least Canzoni leaned into it, you know?
1: And Peyton Tolley's been known this year to be really one of the more likable baseball players with the media and the press. Like, everything he says is said with a lot of heart, and he's funny. He's like, I don't know, man, I just wanted to hug him. Like, he's funny, and there's a touching story. I mentioned it briefly the other day where on his glove, he has stitched in, you're so pretty, because his mother, who passed away from cancer, used to say that to try to embarrass him in high school. Like, honey, you're so pretty. And he, like, he embraced it as like a, yeah, it was like funny, a joke with him and his mom. So now on his glove, don't cry when you hear the story, you're so pretty is on his baseball glove. And the other story.
5: Oh, the Orioles.
1: Danny, I almost had to check if this was AI. A leaping grab.
5: One of the best home run robberies of the season for sure.
1: And that home run robbery by the Orioles.
5: By Colton Cowser.
1: Colton Cowser catching that ball.
2: A hell of a catch, man.
5: It would have been a walk-off homer that he robbed.
1: And you know what? It keeps them at 69-69, 500. They are a half a game out of the wild card race. And
2: I don't know if you could feel more pumped than he did in that moment.
1: Because it was a game, game winning, game saving, game everything. So,
2: super dope catch.
1: When you look at the wild card situation, there's going to be a team that gets hot. And right now, I believe the Orioles have won 4 in a row and they're at 500 and they're right on the heels of that third wild card.
2: And
1: so,
2: you know, plays like that, moments like that, game saving, home run robberies like that.
5: By the way, he kept the ball. He made sure to keep the ball after that game-winning grab, which is already being called one of the greatest catches in Orioles history.
2: And Rich isn't alone. Part of the story was a lot of people thought that couldn't have been real. Like, no way!
1: Because he does,
5: he does a split.
1: He does a split, yeah.
5: And his rear is up against the top of the wall as he's doing the splits.
2: It was awesome. Yeah. It was an awesome, awesome moment.
1: Well, enjoy your Taco Tuesday. Tomorrow, we're halfway through. Back in action. 1 week from the start of the football season, and I'll tell you what, countdown's on, can't wait, so enjoy your Tuesday night, first day of September. Until tomorrow, arrivederci, baby.
2: See you in the promised land.
1: Let's go.
2: First of the month.
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3: Is he always a big Redskins fan?
4: Anyone that wore a Riggins jersey in the 80s, right?
3: I mean, I had one. Must have been on sale, but I did have one growing up. But yeah, JB is our resident Commanders fan. So while we go over the schedule, you know, JB will be, I guess, a voice of reason to give us his side of the story. Well, but before we even get into the schedule,
4: I think because, you know, like Danny with the Raiders, me with the Niners, DB with the Seahawks, you know, You really do pay so much more attention to your own team and the moves they make in the offseason and, you know, what injuries that you might not... Oh, yeah, that's right. I forgot that guy's injured. We're all so honed in on our own team at this very moment. So JB is going to be valuable here. But I do want to point out that Hard Knocks, you're watching with the Seahawks. Quarterback, receiver, the Netflix shows. I know I was
5: the
4: late.
5: The one you just started watching.
4: I watched later than you guys. But I think the sentiment we all shared was... Oh man, that's right. Jaden Daniels. We're not even 2 years removed from people saying he had the great.
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8: Aaron Donald is back. And it's hard to find flaws with the Rams, except for maybe Matthew Stafford's age. But then you saw the way Ty Simpson played, and you're like, well, but it does feel like everything is lined up for them to make a run this year.
9: It's real. It's happening. I can't wait to see what it looks like to see this defensive front with Myles Garrett on the edge and Aaron Donald in the interior and how teams are going to try to stop these guys. I mean, honestly, it feels like it's one of those deals where I don't know what your answer is. You know, as a former quarterback or, you know, looking at it from the offensive scheme standpoint, look, those guys you got in front of you are getting paid too. But it is, I mean, Aaron Donald had one of the highest double team rates of any player back when he played.
0: Two pros, LeVar Arrington, Brady Quinn, and a cup of Joe, Jonas Knox. 6 a.m. Eastern, 3 a.m. Pacific on Fox Sports Radio. And now, Steve Covino.
3: Oh, boy.
10: Uh-oh.
0: Rich Davis.
10: Ah!
0: This is Covino and Rich.
4: They announced 11 captains for the Rams. That's like, am I wrong when I say that's 20% of their team? More than
3: 20% of the roster, yeah.
4: That's ridiculous.
3: Know what that says? That's a lack of leadership. If you really can't decide on just a few, seems like you got a lot of cooks in this kitchen.
4: I look at it this way. You go to a wedding. One of my pet peeves is when you see the bride and groom standing up there. She's got like 12 bridesmaids. My thought is, make up your mind. You don't love them all that much, but you don't have the ability to make a decision.
3: It's a matter of not wanting to hurt people's feelings. And
4: I have 12
3: like
4: bridesmaids.
3: Like,
4: how
3: we
4: about
3: know the
4: four?
3: Rams.
4: How about like a maid of honor and like three other people?
3: We get the Rams are stacked, but there's got to be some alpha dogs in the group that should be leading the squad. Otherwise, there's just too many people barking.
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2: Yep.
0: So we got John Paul Morosi stopping by.

0: in about a half hour. All big news from baseball today. More on the, you know, the Angels sale and Paul Skeens. But the Angels being sold today, like you've seen one message all the way through. What a great day for Angels fans. Artie Moreno selling the team, and now they have a chance. Mike Trout even put out a statement saying, hey, it's a fresh start for us.
1: It's the strongest thing he's ever said.
0: All of a sudden, Mike Trout is saying, like, wow, like, you know the Angels had to be sold if Mike Trout is saying, hey, we needed this. Like, whoa. Thank you for saying something other than what the weather is like in Philadelphia. Like, whoa, look at Mike Trout.
1: I got to say, I'm quite disappointed in him.
0: Why is that?
1: That this was what it took for him to finally open his mouth.
0: Well,
1: it's like 5 years ago, you had clout.
0: Yeah.
1: Right. Obviously, we had the burgeoning, you know, records and craziness going on with Shohei Ohtani. But Mike Trout was the guy.
0: Yeah.
1: Long ago, you could have opened your mouth and maybe affected some sort of change. Not that you were going to get him.
0: I don't know that you can. I don't know that a star can get a guy to sell a team.
1: No, I'm not saying to get, but to actually do something with said team.
0: Well, you have to be on the field, and you have to be someone who year in and year out is a superstar.
1: That's why I said 5 years ago, maybe seven.
0: You go back and look. I think he had trouble that time too, staying on the field.
1: Either way, I'm just trying to say in the Wayback Machine when he was that guy.
0: But look, obviously, yes, it's a great day for the Angels in that. Artie Moreno, they won the World Series in 2002, and they've not been able to make the right decisions, whether it's the right manager, whether it's the right players. They gave contracts to all the wrong players, developing players, any sort of winning. Mm-hmm. They've been a AAA team for the past few years, right? So it's time that, hey, somebody new is coming in, and maybe they will spend better. Maybe Stan Kroenke will be able to get the right people in place. All of these things could happen, because clearly most of his teams do pretty well. So, okay, great day. Great day, right? Great day. Congratulations, Mike Trout. But it's also a disaster.
1: It's a disaster.
0: It's a disaster because as someone who goes to Angels games, that loves the experience of Angels games.
1: Yeah, you get that sandwich.
0: That's going to be gone now, man. Like, okay, driving to an Angels game, you could pull up and park right outside of whatever gate you want to walk into. It's $20.
1: Remember Bill Plaschke when he joined us that time and he was laughing? He goes, look, I can see my car.
0: Parking's going to be $150 a game now. Easy. And you're not going to be able to park in the stadium. You're going to have to park in some ancillary lot. Like, that's not going to happen. All the different food trucks that are out there. Now, wait till you see how much that's going to be. I bet you there's going to be they bring you food to your seat in Angel Stadium.
1: They do.
0: It's clean. It's a wonderful place. You order right off a QR code, and they bring you the food. It's there in 5 minutes. Watch there be like, oh, there's going to be a tax now on bringing this food to you at your table. Like, all of the things that I love about Angels games, that's going to go by the wayside now, because now he's going to spend money on players, and it's going to be the thing. And the one thing Artie Moreno did was, hey, it's a fun fan experience. The ballpark is great. There's fireworks every night. Is there still going to be fireworks every night? We're going to say, we're not going to have fire. Like, it's a great experience now. And I think now all the stuff that I love about going to see the Angels, now it's all that's going to change, man.
1: It's weird. The last 2 weeks, I've been getting pretty much daily a, are you sure you don't want to bring a group to an Angel game email from their marketing folks? Because they've had some great promotions. They had that SpongeBob jersey day.
0: Yeah.
1: They just had that Joe Adele jersey giveaway.
0: Little late, but okay.
1: But, I mean, they still did it. On September 16th, you have the Adele home run robbery bobblehead.
0: Yeah. But that was actually the singer Adele. They changed that.
1: There's an Angels and Ducks blanket
0: The Angels now, the Angels are gone. This is where they are. The Angels went from being the local independent amusement park wasn't really affiliated anything. Prices were low. You didn't quite get all the stuff you would get at a Six Flags park or one of the big parks or Disneyland or Disney World. But it was fun. You would go and it would be easy, right? The lines wouldn't be too long.
1: Sure.
0: The convenience of going, right? You would go and it would still be a water ride.
1: Get in and out of the roller coaster parking lot.
0: You're not in a line ride necessarily there.
1: Yeah.
0: Okay. You're going to see the Angels. You're not going to see the Dodgers. You're going to an independent amusement park, not one of the big ones, but you still were going to have a pretty good experience and it wasn't going to be a lot of money. Now it's like, oh, Six Flags, we're bulldozing this and building a whole new park. And now it's going to be $175 a ticket to get in. And now I fear that's what's going to happen to the Angels now.
1: It's going to take a while though. You got to build infrastructure. You got to have the full change and the plan put into motion. Cause that's the one thing with Stan Kroenke and the squad, right? We've talked about that. It's all about the infrastructure and building from the ground up.
0: The
1: you can buy players. It's everything else.
0: They had a niche. pitch and not a lot of fans. You don't have to worry. You can spread out at the
1: great
0: stadium.
1: Great concessions. You had your own section to go shag fly balls.
0: That's going to be a disaster now. From one disaster to another, that's what's going to happen.
1: There'll be no more Rendones, though.
0: Well, that is true. Exit out by the Fresca, exit Swollen Dome. Coming up next, we get into a huge story out of the NFL today. Jason and Mike, Fox Sports Radio. 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
5: Mariners Radio Network on the call. Mariners defeat the Red Sox 9-6 to try to keep pace with the Cleveland Guardians, who picked up a win over the Blue Jays 6-1. Meanwhile, the Orioles, who are now a full game back, currently tied two runs apiece, bottom of the seventh inning, with the Rockies. Yankees with a 4-1 lead over the Angels. In the NFL, veteran linebacker Kyle Van Noy is signing with the Vikings, according to multiple sources. Lions placed running back Isaiah Pacheco on the injury reserve with a back injury. And Tiger Woods is due in court on Wednesday, and sources, according to a court filing, he's changing his not guilty plea. I'm Chris Perfett.
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1: Dabo Sweeney, yeah. So he's talking about all the players who are, have tried to get in the NFL, came back to college, and just some of the state of where college football is. Here's his thing.
2: Rarely am I at a loss for words, but Chapel, I'm at kind of a loss of words. I would just say it's kind of embarrassing. I mean, honestly, it's just embarrassing that's where we are. I don't blame the kids and people trying to take advantage of the system. I just think it's embarrassing where we are with college football. And we've been there for a while. We just kind of, no pun intended, we just stay in our lane, you know, here at Clemson.
3: Yuck, yuck, yuck. Yuck, yuck, yuck. We stay in our lane. I'm talking about Lane Kiffin. Yuck, yuck, yuck. 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
1: No pun intended.
3: No pun intended. Yes. Dabo Sweeney. Hello. Is this on? Dabo Sweeney needs to retire. Step down. Step aside. Coaches who won't adapt to what college football is now need to retire and bow out. 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That's what's embarrassing. 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He don't want players to get money. 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
5: Aaron Donald has spoken. I know. I don't care about it. Well, you're going to care about it. This has been going on for months. There's a resolution. I'm tired of the story, though. Tired of the story. I am. 35-year-old defensive tackle. And the good news is he's going to get out of poverty now, because he no longer has to worry. That one-year contract for $20 million with playoff-based incentives that could push the deal up to $30 million. So he'll be okay. Good luck. Now, reports claimed that this went down to the wire. Did you see this? Bullcrap? Yeah, the reports were like, oh my God, Donald left the Ram facility on Sunday without telling the organization.
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1: Well-dressed hobo.
0: So apparently, Tua Tagovailoa.

0: Loa, either has a burner account on Instagram or he doesn't. Either he's congratulating himself saying, hey, you got this, meaning it to come from a burner account, or he doesn't.
1: So could it be one of his brothers?
0: Today, you know, a post out there, you know, Tua has had a horrible summer, right? Coming in, basically losing a quarterback battle to nobody. Don't know what his NFL future is going to be. He's going to wind up backing up Michael Penix Jr. most likely. And on his Instagram page, there was a quote from ostensibly supposed to be from somebody else that said, hey, we love you. You got this. And it was actually from himself. Okay. Now that's kind of weird. So they're all of a sudden.
1: I mean, they got a. Start with self-love.
0: Okay, yeah.
1: You got to love yourself before other people could love you.
0: So then reports come out, oh, here he is doing the KD thing. It's his burner account. You know, his burner accounts don't work.
1: Yeah.
0: Then the post was changed from his wife.
1: Oh, good, good.
0: So then it was on her page. So now, okay, well, does he have a burner? Was this something that was thought of? Here's how we fix it if my wife posts it. Or does his wife run his Twitter account?
1: Well,
0: and
1: sure.
0: Maybe she meant to post it, but was logged in under him, and it happened that
1: could
0: way,
1: be,
0: which
1: completely
0: could be.
1: Sure.
0: The main point is that, boy, Tua, he cannot win for anything. Like, you know a guy that needs a timeout in life? It is Tua Tagovailoa. He needs Marv Albert to walk in and go, timeout, Tua! He needs to talk it over! And you need a full timeout. Not the short one. Not the hands on both shoulders. Not the 20. No, you want the full timeout. Like, he cannot take one step in the right direction at all, no matter what happens. I feel awful for the guy, right? I mean, look, obviously, you know, the career he's had, the money he's made. But I mean, to see this, to see someone's career, which feels like it's ending in front of our eyes,
1: sure,
0: it's a tough thing.
1: Hanging in the balance,
0: you know,
1: right?
0: Physically, it was difficult for him to stay on the field.
1: Well, but that's just it, right? All of those things, all of those images are indelibly etched in our brains.
0: It's tough, but like, I feel like we're watching the end of his career. We're watching his career just circle the drain now. And look, is he going to be on the Falcons past the middle of the season? Like, I don't know. He'll probably make, we talked about last week, he probably will make the team to start. He had a pretty decent, third game, except, you know, his air yards are like 2.5 yards per pass. So you know that he's going to be a backup at best. But like, does he make it the whole season? Who signs him if he's gone? Like, I mean, we talked about this, that we're watching the end of this happening in live time. And not only that, but here's a social media thing where now you don't know what it is, whether he did it, whether it's a burner thing. I go, the guy just can't catch a break, man. And after today, I'm like, I just feel bad for him.
1: This is where I sideswipe the Dolphins. Why did you take the full cap hit this year? Anyway, here was one of the comments on this Instagram post. Quote, tough scenes when QB1 has a burner. LFG Strand. That's Jack Strand, who we've talked about during this preseason as well.
0: I want to be that backup quarterback now, man.
1: I'm going to be that guy. Well, but you look at it and from a Vegas odds perspective and what we know of the division, no one's running away and hiding. So the opportunity is still there to go play some meaningful and potentially winning football. You re-signed Bijan Robinson. You gave Drake London a bunch of money. You brought Kyle Pitts back. That's three pretty good options for you. Offensive line is above average. So in theory, whoever is under center is dealing from a pretty good place, an advantage.
0: Nah, see, but that's your mistake. You said in theory. Because as we've seen, wow, in theory not greater than or equal to actual happenings on the field.
1: You know what? We'll find out when week 4 comes and he's under center. They're not paying him much money,
0: unless,
1: right?
0: Unless there is some real sort of backsliding with Michael Penix Jr., he's starting the year.
1: Well, but I mean, look at his health.
0: But doesn't matter. They wouldn't have cleared him and talked and
1: yeah, but
0: they would have given Tua the job, but they
1: over
0: can't.
1: Under of games.
0: They can't.
1: Before you got to go to Tua to save the day.
0: I'm not saying he's a whole hell of a lot better, but it's already better than what Tua's going to be.
1: See, now you're thinking about Jack Strand.
0: That's right. Big story coming up out of college football straight ahead that revolves around the number 0. Jason and Mike Fox. Grew up tall and grew up right.
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12: This day in sports history, September 1st, 1986. Greg Maddux made his Major League Baseball debut for the Chicago Cubs against the Houston Astros at Wrigley Field. Maddux pitched the 18th inning and gave up the winning run on a Billy Hatcher home run. However, he would end up with 355 wins, 4 consecutive Cy Young Awards, and induction into the Hall of Fame. And that's what happened. This day in sports history.
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2: Lane Kiffin, who, again, I said this earlier, I don't believe a single word that comes out of that man's mouth. 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
4: Aaron Donald has spoken. I know. I don't care about it. Well, you're going to care about it. This has been going on for months. There's a resolution. I'm tired of the story, though. Tired of the story. I am. 35-year-old defensive tackle. And the good news is he's going to get out of poverty now because he no longer has to worry. That one-year contract for $20 million with playoff-based incentives that could push the deal up to $30 million. So he'll be okay. Good luck. Now, reports claimed that this went down to the wire. Did you see this? Bullcrap? Yeah, the reports were like, oh my God, Donald left the Ram facility on Sunday without telling the organization.
0: Ben Maller, weeknights, 2 a.m. Eastern, 11 p.m. Pacific on Fox Sports Radio. 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
10: Homo.
4: Yes, it may be closing time, but not at the U.S. Open.
11: No.
4: We could be in a situation where after 2 a.m. East Coast time, there is still action going on. Alexander Zverev is in the fifth set, number one seed. Zverev in the fifth set right now, up 5-3 at 10-2.
11: That's awesome. I wonder what the, like, there's no curfew laws in any of this?
4: No, or is it's like New York, man.
11: Or is it just
4: come
11: like
4: on,
11: last call at a New York bar at 3:45?
4: No, you kid. People are just going out right now in New York. Oh, yeah, 4 a.m. Yeah, I'm good. I'm going out right now. 2 a.m. just going out for the last couple of hours. Yeah, all good.
11: Well, and all good. Nice short sprint, and then I'll see you in the office.
4: Oof. I mean, there's late nights, and now you have the number one seed, you know, obviously big match here, you know, playing extended five sets and extended two.
11: Hey, the attendance is really bad here. I see a lot of empty seats.
4: Yeah, well, I don't think anybody still at this event is not going to work in the morning. I can't believe anybody is
11: tapping
4: doing
11: out,
4: that, right? Because
11: they're starting their Labor Day weekend early.
4: Yeah, there's no quick getting home, getting out, getting home. You're not getting home till 3 a.m. I'm not getting up for work. I've decided to not come in.
11: Well, I mean, this is where you find yourself a nice bodega. You get yourself a nice egg salad sandwich.
4: This is the best.
11: And a cup of coffee, and you go to work.
4: So we'll keep you updated on this, obviously, if it's still going.
11: Still going.
4: The biggest story in sports today, the Angels are sold to Stan Kroenke, right? Great for the Angels. They all talked about the new rebirth of the team and it's needed. Mike Trout weighing in for the first time in basically 15 years.
11: Yeah.
4: Do I get a
11: Topps Now card of the Mike Trout quote?
4: You needed to be weighing in on stuff way more than that. This is the first time you said anything in 15 years anybody's paid attention to. You need to be leading a little bit more than that. But while it's a great move because the Angels have been going nowhere since 2003, they've been going absolutely, despite

0: by Angels and Yankees last night at the Big A. Do we have the audio here? The tarps off section at the Big A. Well, they let the owner know that they were in a good mood, that he was no longer going to own the team, with a nice rhythmic chant. Take a listen. All right, there you go. So that was it. Was a little better. We'd save it. We had all these rhythmic chants that were great, but there it is. A little rhythmic chanting for you. Artie Marino, a bunch of men with their shirts off chanting for you. It's either at a baseball game or a strip club. And also, Mike Trout spoke. Mike Trout, he actually said something. The most boring man in baseball, asked about the Angels sale, says, I mean, you kind of felt that way. He talked about the Angels sale. It was needed. No hard feelings to Artie, but I'm super excited. The guys are excited. There's a good vibe around the clubhouse, vibe around the stadium. Mike Trout said, of course, the reason he can't attack Artie Marino is because Artie Marino gave him $450 million. And if somebody paid me $450 million, I'd make sure not to rip him too much. Of course, the Angels honored Artie Marino with another loss to the Yankees last night. All right, time now for the payoff on the Who Am I game. Logan Webb became the sixth starter since earned runs were first tracked back in 1913 to allow nine or more earned runs and not take the loss for the Gigantes.
1: Who?
0: I was the last. Who am Who? I? That is the question. Let's see, does anyone know the answer? Pee-wee Herman, guessed Who? By the Mexican John Dutton. The Ostrich Ant, the legendary bus driver Who? In D.C., says the roach behind the refrigerator is the answer. Robbie's great-grandfather from Scrooge. Look at that. There's a good photo of Robbie. Statue of Robbie's great-grandfather. Isaac Washington, the legend.
2: Wrong.
0: Nobody ran a boat better than Isaac Washington. And there's, look at, Alf is hanging out with him. Nice photo. The greatest governor in sports. I don't use the word owner. That's from Fergdog. Very funny. What else do we have? Giants fastballer Don Cornelius from the Nature Boy answering the call to the wild. Johnny Five, the self-aware robot from Mark the Walker around Rochester. Neil and Fall River, the legend Neil going with Dave Righetti is his answer. Page down.
2: Wrong.
0: No, I think that's enough. Lorena, do you have an answer, Lorena?
3: I'm going to go with Colonel Sanders.
0: No. So, the great Russ Ortiz, also Vita Blue did it among the Giant pitchers. Russ Ortiz, though, was the last before last night.
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0: into a podcast.
1: Oh, I'm sure. No, I, you know, and maybe one day
0: they'll pay you like $2 an hour if you want. You know, you'd be good on that.
1: Good money.
0: Not into that?
1: I was looking for an extra job. Yeah, who
0: knows? All right. Shane also says my older brother's birthday today's 50, but been divorced twice. Any advice for the old man there?
1: I like those fun, you know, where you have people sing at their door, like you send like a singing gram. Or you could get one of
0: like
1: those
0: a barbershop quartet type thing.
1: Yeah, or you could ask Ben for one of those birthday shout outs or something.
0: Oh yeah, Cameo.
1: On Cameo. Nothing, I think that would be a great gift.
0: Nothing better than a Cameo. Yes. Mike the Leprechaun writes in, says you discover a dark secret about your partner. How would you bring it up in conversation?
1: I don't think you need to bring it up. Let it stay in the dark. Was it bugging you beforehand?
0: Yeah. Well, once you know, you know. Alf the Alien Opiner says, what's your favorite type of pickle?
1: Anyone that I can eat.
0: How many types of pickles can you name?
1: Oh my gosh, there's Vlasic, there's dill and sweet, there's chopped, and there's chopped. Relish, and yeah, there's pickled chips,
0: like
1: there's pickled
0: some
1: spears,
0: brands here.
1: There's
0: some brands.
1: Grillos.
0: Rob in the 321 who found our show and seems like he enjoys the show, he says if your overall dating life had a permanent theme song playing in the background, what would it be, Lorena?
1: Dust yourself off and try again. You could dust it off and try again. Something like that, maybe. I don't know.
0: Yeah. And Mark the Walker said...
1: Another one bites the dust.
0: Well, that could be your song, your theme song for Mark the Walker right there. Another one bites the dust. The segment bit the dust. It's now done. It's...
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1: Aaron Donald is back. And it's hard to find flaws with the Rams, except for maybe Matthew Stafford's age. But then you saw the way Ty Simpson played, and you're like, well, but it does feel like everything is lined up for them to make a run this year.
2: It's real. It's happening. I can't wait to see what it looks like to see this defensive front with Myles Garrett on the edge and Aaron Donald in the interior and how teams are going to try to stop these guys. I mean, honestly, it feels like it's one of those deals where I don't know what your answer is. You know, as a former quarterback or, you know, looking at it from the offensive scheme standpoint, look, those guys you got up in front of you are getting paid too. But it is, I mean, Aaron Donald had one of the highest double team rates of any player back when he played.
0: Two pros, LeVar Arrington, Brady Quinn, and a cup of Joe, Jonas Knox. 6 a.m. Eastern, 3 a.m. Pacific on Fox Sports Radio.
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10: From the Kello.com News Center, I'm Tom Rooney. The city of Sioux Falls is on the home stretch of approving its budget for next year. The city council heard first reading of the nearly $800 million plan last night. It includes money for a new aquarium at the Great Plains Zoo and for purchasing the Smithfield Foods property once it moves out of the Falls Park area. Second reading is scheduled for next week. As expected, tax revenues from the Sturgis Motorcycle Rally were down this year by 11%. Vendor participation was also down 30% from last year. Last year was the milestone 85th celebration of the event, which drew more traffic than normal years. And the Sioux Falls Union Gospel Mission is asking for help after being hit by vandals this week. Rocks were thrown through several windows, which they say may have been caused by someone with a mental illness. Police are investigating. From the Kello.com News Center, I'm Tom Rooney.
11: After scattered storms last night, temperature today back up to 90 with a southeast wind at 5 to 10 miles per hour. Scattered thunderstorms are back in the forecast tonight. Low temperature 68. Tomorrow morning, a chance of rain, and then hot and humid in the afternoon with a high of 92. We'll stay into the 90s for the next few days. From the Storm Center at Kettleland TV, I'm Brian Karstens.
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12: things you need to know.
15: $4 billion. That is the reported valuation of the Los Angeles Angels as they are being sold from Artie Moreno, the current owner, to Stan Kroenke, who also owns the Rams, the Nuggets, the Avalanche, the Rapids, and Arsenal. Press release says the deal would close in the first quarter of 2027 if approved by Major League Baseball. The Phillies picked up their sixth win in a row with a 7-1 victory over the Arizona Diamondbacks, pulling within three games of Atlanta for first place in the NL East. Gavin Williams fanned 13 batters in seven innings of work as the Cleveland Guardians defeated the Blue Jays 6-1, extending their hold on the third AL wildcard to 1.5 games. According to Tom Pelissero, the Vikings are signing linebacker Kyle Van Noy to the roster. Lions placed running back Isaiah Pacheco on injured reserve with a back injury, and Coco Gauff won in straight sets in the first round of the U.S. Open. I'm Chris Perfett.
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2: From the Kelloland Live Doppler Storm Center.
3: After scattered storms last night, temperature today back up to 90 with a southeast wind at 5 to 10 miles per hour. Scattered thunderstorms are back in the forecast tonight. Low temperature 68. Tomorrow morning, a chance of rain, and then hot and humid in the afternoon with a high of 92. We'll stay into the 90s for the next few days. From the Storm Center at Kelloland TV, I'm Brian Karstens.
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7: 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Dan Byer is laughing, and I am too, over the fact, Dan, you're laughing at the same thing I am, right?
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8: 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It's 9 tiers.
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5: From the Kelloland Live Doppler Storm Center.
6: After scattered storms last night, temperature today back up to 90 with a southeast wind at 5 to 10 miles per hour. Scattered thunderstorms are back in the forecast tonight. Low temperature 68. Tomorrow morning, a chance of rain, and then hot and humid in the afternoon with a high of 92. We'll stay into the 90s for the next few days. From the Storm Center at Kelloland TV, I'm Brian Karstens.
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10: 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Who is selling the Los Angeles Angels to Stan Kroenke, right? 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
10: 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It ain't like he was an owner that didn't spend money. 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He got Ohtani. He won the Ohtani sweepstakes with the Angels. He had Mike Trout. Artie Moreno, he tried.
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6: From the Kelloland Live Doppler Storm Center.
7: After scattered thunderstorms last night, it looks like a hot and humid afternoon. Our high today near 90 in Sioux Falls, southeast wind at 5 to 10. More scattered thunderstorms popping up late tonight. A low temperature at 68. Some of those rain chances carry over into tomorrow morning. Our high tomorrow near 92. And back to the 90s on Friday. From the Storm Center at Kelloland TV, I'm meteorologist Brian Karstens.
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9: Let's say he does. Then he goes to the AFC and has to outduel Sean Payton or Andy Reid or D'Amico Ryans or Jim Harbaugh or Mike Vrabel. I'm not anti-Brian Schottenheimer. He was surprising last year. But here are the coaches that Brian and the Cowboys beat. Aaron Glenn, a defensive coach, and the Jets didn't have an interception. Brian Daboll got fired. Dan Quinn's about to. He's the number one coach on the hot seat. Pete Carroll, whose last year in Vegas was an abject disaster. Andy Reid's worst Chiefs team in week 13. They were all beat up. And Nick Sirianni, who you know it and I know it and we all know it. We're kind of like, all right, whatever. Dallas went 1-5-1 against playoff teams. Some of the losses were ugly. I like the Cowboys. But don't convince yourself that average meal you ate at the restaurant was great because it's better than what you cook at home. Like, I think the Cowboys are interesting. Let's be careful here about the...
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0: 5% from a year ago, though ADP says pay growth has been slowing for the past 4 years. Brent crude, the global benchmark for oil, topped $95 a barrel this morning. Chevron says it will double oil production in Venezuela. It has an agreement with the country and will invest more than $7 billion over the next 5 years. Interest rates on government bonds are higher today. That's your Fox Business Report. I'm Jenny Cosola, invested in you.
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7: From the Kello.com News Center, I'm Tom Rooney. The debate over license plate reading cameras was back before Minnehaha County Commissioners this week. Commissioner Cole Heise was voted down 4-1 in an effort to schedule a hearing on the cameras for later this month. Several citizens also asked commissioners to do away with the county's 8 cameras. License plate reading cameras, meanwhile, are being credited with ending a kidnapping case in South Dakota. A 15-year-old girl was abducted in Wyoming Monday. Dalton Renoyer of Arizona and the girl were found, and he was arrested near Plankinton less than an hour after South Dakota authorities were notified. Attorney General Marty Jackley says he's working on legislation to allow the cameras to be used while safeguarding personal privacy. And the new McKinnon Park wading pool is closed for the season, but work goes on to finish the project. Construction crews are installing an irrigation system this fall and will seed grass in the spring. From the Kello.com News Center, I'm Tom Rooney.
8: After scattered storms last night, temperature today back up to 90 with a southeast wind at 5 to 10 miles per hour. Scattered thunderstorms are back in the forecast tonight. Low temperature 68. Tomorrow morning, a chance of rain, and then hot and humid in the afternoon with a high of 92. We'll stay into the 90s for the next few days. From the Storm Center at
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13: We understand the factors that impacted Saturday's attendance. 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
12: And my advice to USC would be stop. Okay? Just stop. Move on, win your games, people will come out. It's Los Angeles. That's what they do. 51,000, 55,000, 5,000. Just win. You know what the temperature is going to be in Austin, Texas on Saturday? 96 degrees. I'm going to guess Texas will be really warm this weekend. I'm just guessing.
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12: Hour two on this Wednesday. It's a pizza Wednesday, so morale is high. Dylan, who's responsible for the menu, what are the pies today on the RecTech Grills?
15: We have a hot Italian sausage pizza, New Haven-style tomato pie, and, of course, Todd's world-famous classic cheese pizza.
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12: Stat of the day brought to you by Panini America, the official trading cards of the program. Labor Day weekend on NBC and Peacock. Back-to-back days of baseball action. Braves, Phillies, Twins, White Sox. Then Monday, Cardinals, Giants. Labor Day weekend on NBC and Peacock, which is where you can see this program Monday through Friday. Ryan Leaf, former NFL quarterback, now the lead analyst for the Pac-12. He will join us coming up a little bit. The Heisman Trophy winner, Robert Griffin Jr. III, will stop by as well. Phone calls, 877-3DP-SHOW. Tyler's sitting by. He'll take your calls. I've been in on Kyler Murray with the Vikings. I have. For some reason, I think Kevin O'Connell will get him going. He's got some good wide receivers. He might have the best receiver in football. Maybe you could get him out in space, as they like to say.
17: But hot take draft?
12: Well, here's the problem. I just saw the over-under for passing touchdowns for Kyler Murray. Now I'm a little concerned about the Vikings. Over-under is 18.5 touchdown passes. That's lower than Bryce Young and Cam Ward, who are both at 20.5. Here's my problem with the Vikings. The Vikings, since 2022, are averaging just under 23 points per game. So they're 14th in the NFL over that period. Well, you got a great defense. Since 2023, the Vikings are allowing around 20 points per game. That ranks third in the NFL over that time span.

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4: From the Kelloland Live Doppler Storm Center.
5: After scattered thunderstorms last night, it looks like a hot and humid afternoon. Our high today near 90 in Sioux Falls, southeast wind at 5 to 10. More scattered thunderstorms popping up late tonight. A low temperature at 68. Some of those rain chances carry over into tomorrow morning. Our high tomorrow near 92. And back to the 90s on Friday. From the Storm Center at Kelloland TV, I'm meteorologist Brian Karstens.
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10: He talked about the past month being difficult, but basically turning his attention to his health, his family, and so on and so forth. That being said, his BAC was a 0.15. That dude was smoked.
11: I hate to laugh about it. I mean, he was hammered. And, he should know better. I mean, the reality is, this still goes back to the, like, I'm shocked this stuff happens. 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
10: Aaron Donald is back. And it's hard to find flaws with the Rams, except for maybe Matthew Stafford's age. But then you saw the way Ty Simpson played, and you're like, well, but it does feel like everything is lined up for them to make a run this year.
11: It's real. It's happening. I can't wait to see what it looks like to see this defensive front with Myles Garrett on the edge and Aaron Donald in the interior and how teams are going to try to stop these guys. I mean, honestly, it feels like it's one of those deals where I don't know what your answer is. You know, as a former quarterback, or, you know, looking at it from the offensive scheme standpoint, look, those guys you got up in front of you are getting paid too, but it is, I mean, Aaron Donald had one of the highest double team rates of any player back when he played.
6: Two pros, LeVar Arrington, Brady Quinn, and a cup of Joe, Jonas Knox. 6 a.m. Eastern, 3 a.m. Pacific on Fox Sports Radio. 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
5: After scattered storms last night, temperature today back up to 90 with a southeast wind at 5 to 10 miles per hour. Scattered thunderstorms are back in the forecast tonight. Low temperature 68. Tomorrow morning, a chance of rain, and then hot and humid in the afternoon with a high of 92. We'll stay into the 90s for the next few days. From the Storm Center at Kettleland TV, I'm Brian Karstens.
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8: Our buddy Sal was a Redskins Now Commanders
9: fan.
8: And
9: my buddy John, growing up, Union, New Jersey, always a big Redskins fan.
8: Anyone that wore a Riggins jersey in the 80s, right?
9: I mean, I had one. Must have been on sale, but I did have one growing up. But yeah, JB is our resident Commanders fan. So while we go over the schedule, you know, JB will be, I guess, a voice of reason to give us his side of the story. But before we even get into the schedule,
8: I think because, you know, like Danny with the Raiders, me with the Niners, Dean B with the Seahawks, you know, you really do pay so much more attention to your own team and the moves they make in the offseason and, you know, what injuries that you might not. Oh, yeah, that's right. I forgot that guy's injured. We're all so honed in on our own team at this very moment. So JB is going to be valuable here. But I do want to point out that Hard Knocks, you're watching with the Seahawks. Quarterback, receiver, the Netflix shows. I know I was
10: the
8: late.
10: The one you just started watching.
8: I watched later than you guys, but I think the sentiment we all shared was, oh man, that's right, Jaden Daniels. It wasn't, we're not even 2 years removed from people saying he had the great.
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1: This day in sports history. September 2nd, 2001. German Formula One racer Michael Schumacher was able to beat the rest of the field to win the Belgian Grand Prix at Circuit de Spa-Francorchamps. The win gave Schumacher 52 for his career, which made him the all-time leader in F1 history, beating out Alain Prost, who had held the record from 1987. And that's what happened. This day in sports history.
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6: From the Kelloland Live Doppler Storm Center.
7: After scattered thunderstorms last night, it looks like a hot and humid afternoon. Our high today near 90 in Sioux Falls, southeast wind at 5 to 10. More scattered thunderstorms popping up late tonight. A low temperature at 68. Some of those rain chances carry over into tomorrow morning. Our high tomorrow near 92. And back to the 90s on Friday. From the Storm Center at Kelloland TV, I'm meteorologist Brian Karstens.
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13: In the industrial complex of sports, they had last drank the nectar of the gods out of the Lombardi, which is very hard to drink out of because it's a solid thing, not like the Stanley Cup. They have not tasted that success in so long. Bill Clinton was chasing around Monica Lewinsky in the White House the last time the Cowboys, she's a little intern, chasing her around the White House, the Oval Office, and all that. At the time. And yet, every time Jerry Jones farts, all right, every time he farts, it becomes breaking news.
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2: Corn is drawing the most attention from grain market watchers as global supplies tighten and demand remains strong. Mike Zuzalal, founder of Global Commodity Analytics, says the fundamentals behind corn are the strongest they've been in years.
4: We're now tight in U.S. ending stocks. Like I said, we're the tightest we've been in stocks to use with the world, going all the way back to the 2012 drought. France has a 2012 drought situation. Ukraine has dry weather. So we have both tight U.S. and world stocks, and then we have very strong biofuel demand. And I don't think South America is going to produce as much as what we've expected these last few years. So about by every metric, you throw fertilizer, diesel prices, things like that into it, by about every metric, corn is probably the better crop to store this year once again.
2: Those supply concerns have fueled discussions about whether corn prices can move significantly higher in the months ahead.
4: My mindset is that world stocks are going to become more and more important. And if Ukraine remains dry, then the next stopping point could be around 535 to 550 for December corn. At that price, you're going to need, I think, the beans and especially the wheat market to play a role in supporting you to go higher. But I think the biggest thing that I'm going to watch, does Paris corn, the European market, which has been a good canary in the coal mine, does it remain at around $8 here the next 30, 40 days? I have gotten a pretty strong sense this last week from my clients that they have sold maybe too much of their old crop corn, and they're essentially done with old crop sales. They don't have much more in the bin. That's something to really watch for, along with that European price.
2: As harvest approaches, Zuzalo says marketing decisions may be just as important as production numbers. With your ag news, I'm Farm and Ranch Director Sarah Heinrich for the Growing Harvest Ag Network.
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0: kind of had to take what they gave him.
1: Yeah, is it betting on yourself if they won't pay you?
0: Yes. Yes, Todd.
2: If the Rams and Texans played in the Super Bowl, we'd have like a 9-6 game, like battle of field goals, 12-9. What are we going to get?
0: Mike in Maine. Hi, Mike. What do you have for me today?
3: Hey, Dan. Mike calling from your brand new affiliate here in Augusta, Waterville, Maine, The Score. Fritzy's incredible act of heroism in the face of incredible danger inspired me to try to top him. I'm not sure if it does, but I'll lay it on you and see. I was like 7 or 8 years ago sitting in my apartment in Portland, Maine, right across from the hospital there, Maine Med, with my girlfriend on a Friday afternoon. We're getting ready to order Chipotle. It's going to be a great Friday night. All of a sudden, my speech pattern went from what it is now to something incredibly garbled for about 20 or 30 seconds. I knew instantly that I was having a stroke. I looked at her and I said, hey, I just had a stroke. She goes, get the blank out of here. I said, guess what we're going to do? We walked across the street instead of getting Chipotle. We walked across the street to Maine Med. I was admitted, and yes, indeed, I did have a stroke. So I don't know if that's over Fritzy's level of overcoming danger, but I gave it my best shot, Dan.
0: Well, thank you. Thank you, Mike. Feels like Mike is doing a humble brag, maybe flexing a little bit there. But that's okay. Todd does it all the time.
2: It's making me very nervous, that story. The speech thing
0: No. You can't co-opt somebody else's story. Make us feel bad for you. Todd, what'd you learn today?
2: Ryan Leaf believes as many as, that's all, folks. Ryan Leaf believes as many
0: as, stroke?
2: I hope not. Believes 30 schools have a chance to play for the national title, but it's way too early to really know.
0: Dylan.
4: Todd's not having a stroke?
0: Marvin.
5: You retire from hiking and biking.
0: Big day, Ray.
1: I guess anyone could be on the Niners.
0: Yeah, just have a helmet. Todd, what did I learn today?
2: RG3 likes to think he would have stayed at Baylor if NIL was around and the Bears would have made him an appropriate offer.
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0: versus Byron Brown is going to be an exciting one.
1: Good stuff. All right, RG3. Hey, I love the hot takes, man. That was a lot of fun. We'll see you soon.
0: I appreciate you, brother. God bless.
1: All right. RG3. Wow. Jackson Dart in the MVP conversation. That supersedes his take on Fernando Mendoza. Should have been the starter. I know Rachel was over there like, dang it, he's agreeing. A Washington guy. I can't believe it. No, I'm just kidding, Rachel. What a fun first hour. We got 2 hours left.
2: What is the win? I haven't heard it yet. If he plays the last 10 weeks of the season, he will have time to develop with the other young guys on the team.
1: Yeah. All right. Week one NFL picks. The final 8 games, we'll do those. Devin Gardner, former Michigan legend, drops by.
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8: Stocks are recovering ground. Interest rates on U.S. Treasuries have moderated after New York Fed President John Williams said he believes interest rates are currently in a good place. He believes higher yields are reflecting the strong economy rather than inflation, which calms speculation the Fed will raise interest rates this month. Crude oil prices are higher today. Brent crude at $94 a barrel. West Texas Intermediate at $89. Shares of PG&E are down more than 9%. The California utility says it will cut spending by $2 billion next year and launch a review of its business. The debate over liabilities from California wildfires has remained unresolved, and PG&E says it's dealing with a low credit rating. That's your Fox Business Report. I'm Jenny Coselda, invested in you.
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15: This day in sports history.
16: September 2nd, 2001. German Formula One racer Michael Schumacher was able to beat the rest of the field to win the Belgian Grand Prix at Circuit de Spa-Francorchamps. The win gave Schumacher 52 for his career, which made him the all-time leader in F1 history, beating out Alain Prost, who had held the record from 1987.
15: 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This day in sports history.
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2: What a show, ladies and gentlemen. This was unbelievable. Maybe our best show together, Rachel. I don't know. It's certainly got to be up
3: there.
2: One
3: of the spiciest shows we've done together.
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3: because
2: do
3: Because I disagree with you on many
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3: things.
2: And
3: also C.J. Stroud. I would like to point out that Greg Jennings 1,000% backed me up on C.J. Stroud.
2: That's right, C.J. Stroud. That's a good topic. Yeah, I mean, we just did so many things, I can't remember them all. First things first is next here on The Herd. Enjoy college football week one.
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9: This day in sports history. September 2nd, 2001. German Formula One racer Michael Schumacher was able to beat the rest of the field to win the Belgian Grand Prix at Circuit de Spa-Francorchamps. The win gave Schumacher 52 for his career, which made him the all-time leader in F1 history, beating out Alain Prost, who had held the record from 1987. And that's what happened this day in sports history.
10: I'm Dan Patrick, and this is Above the Noise. At some point, when do we start asking whether we've lost sight of what it means to own a sports team? Stan Kroenke's agreement to purchase the Angels would give him ownership of six teams. Rams, Nuggets, Avalanche, Rapids, Arsenal, and now the Angels. And that's where sports ownership starts to feel different. Kroenke has every right to diversify his investments. But sports franchises aren't ordinary financial assets. They're institutions. They're tied to communities. Generations of fans who invest emotionally and financially in them. It's well understood that the approach is much like any other portfolio strategy, allowing owners to diversify across sports while feeling secure in a booming industry. That may make perfect business sense, but should it be the entire point? When one person owns this many teams, it's fair to wonder whether the franchise is still being treated as a community entity or simply another piece of a much larger portfolio. I'm Dan Patrick, and this is Above the Noise. 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
6: The Las Vegas Raiders have named Kirk Cousins their starting quarterback. Vanity Fair today published an excerpt of a new book about LSU head coach Lane Kiffin. The excerpt covered his time as Alabama's offensive coordinator, in which then-head coach Nick Saban told a staff member regarding Kiffin, quote, keep him away from the sorority girls. Make sure they've graduated college or are working a job, unquote. An associate of Kiffin's also said a local bar owner called him and said, quote, your boy Lane's back in here asking where the hotties are, unquote. The CFO of the Daktronics Scoreboard Company announced on an earnings call a short time ago that the NBA as well as the Securities and Exchange Commission are seeking information from them concerning their relationship with Kawhi Leonard, who they reportedly had an undisclosed sponsorship agreement with. I'm Isaac Lowenkron.
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10: More mostly sunny skies are going to be in store for this afternoon with a high of 90 degrees and light southeast winds at 5 to 10 miles per hour. Heading into tonight, there will be a chance for some showers and our lows will be around 69. The heat returns again for tomorrow with highs near 90. From the Kelloland Live Doppler HD Storm Center, I'm meteorologist James.
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12: And good afternoon. We're halfway through the week. It's Wednesday. I guess some people call that hump day. Neil Graff joins me in studio. Neil, do you call this hump day today?
13: I have in the past referred to it as hump day. I guess I don't always think of it in that regard, but I've referred to it as that in the past.
12: Are you one of those people, especially with what your job was for so many years, who looks forward to the weekend, or do you enjoy the week?
13: Weekends. I'm a weekend guy. In the past, you know, during when I was playing football, of course, that was the fun part of the week, was the games. Practice, you know, a typical NFL schedule was play on Sunday. We come in on Monday just to assess injuries and look at films, and we have Tuesday off, and then really start preparation on Wednesday, Thursday, Friday, light day on Saturday, then play again. So we looked forward to the weekend because, again, that was the fun part of the week, fun part of the year.
12: Did you ever feel like it was work?
13: Well, you know, we talked before about training camp was work. That was drudgery.
12: Yeah.
13: That was tough. And everybody looked forward to the end of training camp, get back to their respective cities. But once training camp was over, then it was, I didn't think of it as work. I thought of it as fun. I always thought it's weird that we're getting paid all this money to play a kid's game, you know, but I tried to kind of keep it in that context.
12: Sure.
13: and it kind of worked. It was just fun.
12: Well, and look at the guys today.
13: It's even funner today.
12: Yeah, with the money they're making, it's absolutely absurd.
13: Yeah.
12: I remember when Carl Yastrzemski was the first $100,000 a year baseball player. Like, you look at it now, and it's just nuts how much money some of these guys are getting.
13: I remember.
12: All right. Today's show, we're talking Northwestern College volleyball with the top-ranked Red Raiders head coach, Kyle VandenBosch, in the first half of the show. And then in the second half of the show, it's right down to the end of the season here for the Canaries to see if they make the playoffs or not. They're stumbling a bit right now, and they've still got six more games left, all at home. They could use a nice little win streak to secure themselves a spot in the postseason. So we'll talk with Mike Meyer in the second half of the show, and maybe Neil and I get a chance to talk a little bit about some of the cuts that happened in the NFL later in the show. We'll see. Are you decking out a little early to go
13: just
12: swimming?
13: Just a few minutes. I've got to leave about 10 minutes early to pick up my son, and we're going to go swimming. Great day for swimming, I think.
12: Oh, it's
13: not many days
12: day.
13: Left to swim, so.
12: Perfect day to go swimming. All right, we'll be right back.
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12: And welcome back to the show. I'm your host, Mark Ovenden. Glad to have you with us today. Neil Graff is with me in the studio, as he is on Wednesdays. Good to have you here.
13: Thank you.
12: You've picked a great day to leave early today with you and Ben hitting the pool.
13: Great pool day today. I can't wait to get there.
12: Who does the better cannonball, you or your son?
13: Ben's pretty good at it, and he's a pretty adept swimmer. He doesn't do the traditional kind of swimming strokes. He just does like a dog paddle, but he can keep his head above water, right. and which is great. If he's ever in a water situation, at least he can keep above water for a while.
12: For sure. Well, it's going to be a great day for that. Our first guest today is Kyle VandenBosch, the head women's volleyball coach at Northwestern. Red Raiders ranked number one in the preseason polls again this year. And Kyle, how was your summer? Are you glad to be back in a routine of sorts?
17: Sure. You know, I always enjoy summer as well. I try to get a little golf in, but once August hits, it's go time, and so we're at it now.
12: And I assume you play at Landmere, right?
17: Yep, that's the home course, play league on Thursday night, so yeah, it's fun.
12: got a couple of great courses right there with Landmere and the Ridge, all within 10 miles of each other.
17: Yeah, for sure. We're pretty blessed here, that's for sure.
12: Now, will you go into enemy territory, home of the Dort Defenders, to play golf?
17: You know what? I played two center only one time this year. I didn't quite make it out there as much. But I try to get there. When you're a member at Landsmere, you get to also play the Ridge as part of the membership and vice versa. So it's a pretty good deal that you've got two great courses like that to play golf.
12: That's a great deal. I'm surprised you and I have never played golf together. I think you know I like to do that a little bit.
17: Yeah, we're going to have to do that.
12: All right. Next summer we'll do that. The one thing you do go over to Sioux Center for, though, is to raid some of their talent. I think you've got three Warriors on your team. Is that right?
17: Oh, boy.
12: Led by Stella.
17: Courtney Schmidt. Stella went to Western Christian, but she is from Sioux Center. Definitely blessed with good players in the area. That is for sure.
12: And they're pretty good on a yearly basis. They were at Sioux Falls Christian last night for a big match that was it was pretty impressive. In fact, is it Marin? Is she going to South Dakota State to play basketball? Marin Franken?
17: Yeah, yep. She's playing basketball there. She's a senior this year at Sioux Center. And, yeah, Julie Oldenkamp always does a great job for Sioux Center, and so they're always going to field a competitive team, that's for sure.
12: All right, let's talk a little bit about expectations here, because do you chuckle when you see things like the preseason poll

0: and is a participant has issued child abduction emergency for the following counties or areas. South Dakota, at 2:10 p.m. on September 2, 2026, effective until 2:10 p.m. September 3, 2026. This is a test of the South Dakota Amber Alert System. This is only a test. The South Dakota Amber Alert System is tested at least once each quarter. This system has been developed to ask for the public's help in the event of a child abduction. This is only a drill. No child has been abducted at this time. Had this been a natural Amber Alert, it would have contained details that would help law enforcement resolve the child abduction. Repeating, this has been a test of the South Dakota Amber Alert System.
1: Jazz, Dahan, Dalma, and Allison Dexter. We had, you know, so those left sides, and now Stella out there kind of leading us. So, yeah, you're right. We've had some pretty elite kids out there that have, you know, been some of the anchors to our team.
2: And it's kind of fun that you've got so many kids that are from right around here, too. It's not just Orange City kids, but, boy, if you look at your roster and see where kids are from, you don't have to go far to get a good squad there in Orange City.
1: No, and I would say that's pretty common for the GPAC. You know, we get, I'd say a lot of girls on everybody's rosters. All the women are from about, you know, I would say 3-4 hours from each campus. You know, you probably get about 90% of the team, you know, is that group, you know, that they want to stay, you know, semi-close to home. Mom, dad, grandpas and grandmas can come watch them play. You know, they want to, you know, also get, like for us, a Christian education, you know, and so all that, I think, matters quite a bit for Northwestern, but also I think a lot of the GPAC schools as well.
2: Well, and I think there's an awful lot of good volleyball players in this part of the world, as we're, you know, with what you guys have done, with what Dort has done, with what other teams in the GPAC have done, and with what USD and South Dakota State, for example, have done, Northern, SMSU, Augustana. I mean, it goes on and on. And most of these schools, their rosters are filled with kids from the Midwest.
1: Yeah, you know, the high schools do a great job, you know, of getting them ready. You got, you know, some good clubs in the area that are, yeah, really producing great volleyball players, you know. The Kairos Club, they're starting to spit out, you know, Division I kids left and right, you know, obviously with, you know, Bergen kind of leading the pack on that, you know, and it just filters down to every level, like you said, is really good. I mean, the GPAC now has 5 ranked teams. The Northern Sun Conference, man, they are just loaded, you know, 8-9 deep of elite teams. So, and like you said, they're from, you know, this 5-state area is really good at volleyball, and I just saw something like the state of Iowa, it's the number one sport for women participating in is volleyball right now.
2: Wow. Well, and of course, Nebraska has always been a football school. It's not anymore. It's a volleyball school. And that volleyball team, led by Bergen Riley from Sioux Falls O'Gorman, they've gotten to play in front of 93,000 people at Memorial Stadium. They just played in Dallas at the home of the Cowboys. They're going to play at Wrigley Field. Tonight, they're in Brookings to play South Dakota State. How cool is it for you, just as a volleyball fan, to see the exposure that some of these athletes are now getting and the opportunities they're getting?
1: Yeah, I just think it's awesome. And I think it's just getting so much more mainstream that you know, people are turning it on, whatever, you know, age of people, gender, it doesn't matter. Like, everybody's really starting to enjoy it, and I think Nebraska's at the front edge of that, you know, where everybody knows those players' names. Even, I think I mentioned this last time on here, I have a couple of 21, 22-year-old nephews that they love volleyball. They love watching Nebraska volleyball, Northwestern volleyball. You know, they're just really picking it up. So I think it's going to be one of those things that it's just going to keep getting bigger and bigger. Because when you watch them play, you know, the players interact as a group so well. They're having fun. They're having little dance parties on the sideline. And they're just having an absolute blast playing a game. And I think it's just the foundation of what sports should be of, you know what, play a sport that you love with people you really enjoy and have a great time doing it, you know. And sometimes we get caught up in the wins and losses so much, but man, it is a ton of fun to do it.
3: Hey, Kyle, Neil Graff here. You mentioned the good group of girls that are consistently coming to the forefront in your region. You said a 3 to 4 hour area. And you mentioned the Kairos program and the young girls getting developed. Are there any other? Would that be the main program? I mean, how early do the girls start? You know, in football and basketball, baseball, we have little leagues and opportunities for young football players and basketball players and baseball players. How young do the girls get started? Is Kairos kind of the first entry into the competitive volleyball area?
1: Kind of up in Northwest Iowa, they have what's called AAU, where it's mostly run by the schools, where they'll just, and probably fifth, sixth grade is when they start, pretty low key, just maybe 5 tournaments a year. And then, yeah, once they get to high school, maybe a couple of them might choose a little bit more intense club. But yeah, I'll tell you what, I bet you know, over 70% of our girls played more than one sport in high school. And so I kind of like that, where, because some, you know, club is obviously really good, you know, but once in a while they might get burned out, you know, or they've played so much volleyball, they might get burned out. But, you know, sometimes I like those 3 or 4 sport kids too, that, well, they got a lot of room for improvement in volleyball just because they've just been athletic and, you know, maybe only played a little bit. But so there's a little bit of both. My suggestion would also be to just not start too early. I heard once, and you know, our former athletic director had mentioned that kids will typically play a sport for 6 years, and then that's when they, after that, they're kind of about done with it. So, God, if you start them in, you know, first grade, they're done by seventh grade. I don't get to see them. You know what I mean? So that's probably another debate amongst people. If they're athletic and they have a desire to get better, you know, They can play college sports.
2: Well, I'm 100% behind you on that one. But I was just having this discussion with one of my sons on Sunday after a full weekend of soccer tournaments, and it is to me. I get sad when I see kids / parents specializing their kids at such an early age, because I think it makes them a more well-rounded athlete to be involved in all these sports. But if coaches at the next level are expecting a 12-month out of the year commitment, it's a rock and a hard place.
1: Yeah, and that's where I love where we're at Northwestern. You know, the level of play is very similar to D2, but it's maybe, you know, a different experience, where like we honestly have 5 girls that do a second sport at Northwestern.
2: Yeah.
1: You know, whether it's basketball, no, we don't have a basketball, but like softball, track, you know, we got 2 high jumpers that are 5'8 high jumpers that, you know, are going to compete probably for the GPAC high jump title that are on our volleyball team. And we love that. You know, it's really good to do. So my suggestion would be to not specialize too early, you know, let them play whatever other sports they like. You know, I think is really, really good for them too.
2: Yeah, you've had players in the past though that have finished up in the national championship and literally the next day been on the floor for Earl Wildstra playing a basketball game.
1: You're right. Yep, you're spot on. So, yep, that works pretty good. It's not easy, and it's got to take a special individual that just loves to compete at this level all the time. But there's a couple that really, really enjoy that and love their experience doing both.
2: Kyle Vandenbosch is our guest. He is the head women's volleyball coach at Northwestern. I haven't looked it up. Have you passed your dad yet for career wins?
1: For college, I have. High school, he coached in high school quite a while, and, you know, theirs is a little bit different, where, you know, you play 2 out of 3 sets on a Saturday, so you can get 7 wins on a Saturday. You know what I mean? It's
2: a little bit different. Let's not downplay his number of wins here, Kyle. Come on.
1: That I don't want to. He was as good as there was. But I don't think I'll ever get to 1,200 wins.
2: Is that what it was between the two? Was it 1,200?
1: I think he was probably 1,200 range is my guess.
2: Yeah, because I don't know. This number I have stuck in my head in college, it was like 473 or something like that. Is that right?
1: I'd have to ask him. I actually don't know. But I know he was 14 years in college, so that's in they won a lot of games. Oh, so I think 30 a year. So.
2: There you go. That's over 400. So, yeah, that's probably about right. Well, tell him hi. And how cool is it for you to have had a somebody who you can follow in their footsteps? It's almost like the family business.
1: Yeah, it's pretty neat. You know, we can talk volleyball yet. We call each other a lot. You know, he follows it so pretty closely. He's got a granddaughter on our team, a granddaughter on Dakota Wesleyan's team, and three granddaughters on Dort's team.
2: Gosh.
1: They're following a lot of people, and it's been it's neat. It's a big part of our family, but yeah, pretty proud of what he's done, and you know, obviously taught me a lot. Sometimes I wish he taught me some other skill that wasn't as stressful as coaching, but I said, Dad, can you help me be a plumber? So, you know, not that, but no, feel pretty proud of what he's accomplished.
2: No, as well you should. I think it's pretty cool. And for those that don't realize this, your dad, Tom, he got his wins at Dort, and you are getting your wins at Northwestern. And that is the best rivalry in NAIA sports, period. It's actually, it makes me chuckle when I think about it.
1: Yeah, we coached against each other for 7 years, so it was the best of times and worst of times, maybe is maybe how we put it, but pretty neat.
2: All right, well, thanks for your time. Tell your dad hi, and we'll talk again soon.
1: All right, thanks for having me, Mark.
2: You bet.
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2: So, Nick, I may have found a couple of your Great Life members who are more active than me.
12: I didn't think that was possible with all the golf you play, although I still hope you're getting into the gym a little bit more.
2: I get my exercise on the golf course, but I know two young ladies who are sure glad their dad has a family membership, like Harper and Nora, my granddaughters.
13: And Poppy says he'll be coming to the gym and shooting hoops with us, Dad.
12: That sounds great, Harper. 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
14: 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At least that's what he told us.
12: That's good to know. 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
2: Wait a minute. 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I told the girls I'd join them in the gym, and it's been fun teaching them the birdie dance on the golf course, too.
14: I wasn't sure at first, but we love golfing with Poppy on the Great Life courses.
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16: 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This portion of the show is brought to you by Corey Insurance, Dakota Beverage, Billion Chrysler Jeep Dodge Ram, the South Dakota Golf Association, and Corey and the Fireflies.
2: All right, so Neil Graff, what do you think about the Vikings situation at quarterback? Because they basically have four, because Brosmer is on the practice squad, the taxi squad, and they kept McCarthy. Were you a little surprised by the fact that they got four?
3: Just re-signed Brosmer to the practice squad. And I think, the Brosmer signing was because McCarthy is on the injured list right now with that ankle, and it sounds like that could be a multi-week injury, so it's going to be out for a while. So I think they brought Brosmer back just as a third quarterback backup, just in case. But I was going to ask Chad what his opinion was. It appears that J.J. is going to be the third quarterback. I think Carson Wentz is going to be number two. So that means, question mark, is J.J. expendable? Do they trade him? Do they cut him? What might they do with him as the third-team quarterback? I suspect they'll keep him. I heard through the grapevine that his trade value wasn't real high. It'd be a fifth or sixth round draft choice. I suspect they'll keep him, give him one more year to see about his potential.
2: Yeah, trading him right now would not be good. You wouldn't get much back for him, and that's not a good thing. All right, stay with us. We'll be right back.
17: This day in sports history. September 2nd, 2001. German Formula One racer Michael Schumacher was able to beat the rest of the field to win the Belgian Grand Prix at Circuit de Spa-Francorchamps. The win gave Schumacher 52 for his career, which made him the all-time leader in F1 history, beating out Alain Prost, who had held the record from 1987. And that's what happened. This day in sports history.
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2: And welcome back to the show. I'm Mark Ovenden with Neil Kraft. Glad to have you with us. Also glad to have Mike Meyer with us here as we approach the end of the regular season of the American Association. Mike, has this season flown by? Do they always go this fast?
1: Yeah, there's been parts where it's really flown by, and there's been stretches where it seems like it's been dragging based on how we're playing. But, yeah, they all seem to fly by.
2: All right. Well, you're not playing your best right now, so we need to kick it in gear. You got six games left, and suddenly you're in a tie for that last playoff spot. So do the guys tend to squeeze the bat a little harder and all that, those kind of things that you don't want to be doing to play your best?
1: Yeah, I think, you know, there's a little bit of that. We're extremely young on our roster. We've got guys that this is their first time in a playoff push. We're asking them to do things they've never done before. play, you know, be in major roles that they've never done before. So it's a little bit of a learning curve. And, you know, generally what we've been seeing is if the game gets off to a good start, we're fine and we play really good baseball. But, you know, when things get a little squirrely, we have a tendency to compound it with some mental mistakes and some physical mistakes. And, you know, we're just trying to stay positive and keep grinding every day and keep working. And, you know, hopefully we can go out and have a good game tonight and get a much-needed W.
2: It is the time of year, whether it's American Association, Major League Baseball, whatever. You are scoreboard watching. You can't, I can't believe you would tell me you're not.
1: Oh, yeah, definitely. I mean, obviously we need to control what we need to control, but you're looking to see if, you know, you get a little bit of help, you know, from the teams that are playing Sioux City. You know, we're tied in the standings, but the good news is, we have the head-to-head. We took 9 out of the 12 games against them. So, you know, even though we're tied, we're technically a game up on them. You know, so we're keeping track of that. And obviously we need to control what we can control. And hopefully we get a little luck from Kansas City and Lake Country here these last 6 games.
2: Well, Kansas City's a team that you can almost count on getting help from because they're basically the best team in the league, right? At least when they play you guys, they are.
1: Yeah, no, they're definitely they're the best team in the league, you know, statistically speaking, record wise. But, you know, for some reason they have a tendency to struggle against Sioux City. It's those weird matchups, right? Where, you know, we've done a very good job against Sioux City the last 4 years, and we've struggled against Kansas City, and you know, Sioux City's kind of had Kansas City's number, and obviously Kansas City's had ours. So It's just those weird kind of matchups, who matches up well against, you know, other teams and lineups versus staffs. And, you know, so hopefully, you know, Kansas City can go out and get one tonight and we can get one tonight and put a little separation in there.
2: You know, you hear about matchups all the time in a variety of sports. And in some sports, it makes sense. Baseball, to me, matchups doesn't compute because it's 9 guys out on the field. It's not like you're having to stop somebody that's got a big front line, or in basketball, you don't match up well with, you know, the Sioux City, whatever they are, because their forwards are a foot taller than yours. In baseball, how is it that their matchups are so weird?
1: So it's, you know, style. You know, for example, Kansas City's pitching staff is a very veteran pitching staff. They're not a super high velo team. They just command the zone, and they're really good at throwing pitches that are coming in looking like strikes that finished just below the zone or just off the plate. And we have a very good offense, but we're by far the worst team in the league in strikeouts. We punch out more than any team in the league. You know, and so that's not a good matchup for us offensively. And we don't have a lot of velo on the mound. And so when you're facing Kansas City, who makes you throw it over the middle of the plate, you have to be able to get them out with stuff in the middle, where Sioux City's got a lot of velo on the mound. And their hitters are not necessarily big sluggers. They're just trying to get on base so they can steal bases like crazy. And so they use that against Kansas City, where, you know, they beat them with velo on the mound, and their hitters will take their walks. They'll chop balls in the ground and beat them out and steal second, steal third, and, you know, they score a run without getting a hit. You know, so it's just kind of – and against us, when we're facing Sioux City, we like the velo. We like the guys that are, you know, attacking us. We have a tendency to score a bunch of runs against teams like that. And we generally on the mound when we face Sioux City – we attack their lineup pretty well, and we keep them off bases, and we're pretty efficient, you know, when it comes to that. So it's, you know, it a lot of it is those individual matchups, you know, pitcher versus hitter and styles. And for some reason, Kansas City's had our number in the past, and we've done really well against Sioux City.
3: Hey, Mike, Neil Graff here. I'm sure every player that's has been a Canary and is a Canary, their goal is to make it to the major leagues. And obviously not all of them can do that. What would you say over the years, what would you say, give us a, just a, I know it's a estimate or ballpark figure, but what percentage of the Canary players or even the, you know, the, all the players in the American Association, what percentage of them would progress to the next level and then maybe ultimately make it or get to the majors? It would be a pretty small percentage.
15: Yeah, it's definitely a small percentage. So we generally have more guys in our league that have already been to the major leagues that are maybe on the back end of their careers than we do guys that are going to eventually make it to the big leagues. Generally speaking, we have anywhere from 25 to 35 guys within the league that'll get either signed to an affiliate for the first time or re-signed to an affiliate. And out of that, you know, 30 guys, there'll be two, maybe three of them that'll eventually make it to the big leagues. I'd say for us, we've had three guys since 2014 that have made it back or made it to the big leagues that played for the Canaries. Two of those guys more recently in 2020 and 2022. But I think there was something like 38 guys in the big leagues that played in the American Association at one point in their career, this season.
2: And it's such a head scratcher. We've talked about certain individuals before, Justin Rehfeldt, Jordan Barth. I mean, there's mm-hmm. guys that when they're here, you just think, how could they not get signed by an organization? I'm not talking about jumping straight to the major leagues. I'm talking about going to a single A team for the Cubs or my Red Sox or whoever. And it's, I don't know, it's got to be, I know it's head scratching for you because ultimately, as much as you want to win while you're here, you want to see your guys get those chances.
15: Oh, absolutely. We love it when guys get opportunities. You know, we live for that. That's what our league is meant to be. It's to try to get these guys to reach the highest level they can possibly reach. And, you know, I think, you know, a lot of it in modern baseball is based solely on metrics, you know, which metrics tell a little bit of the story, but, you know, it's not the whole thing. And you're right. Those are a couple examples with Rehfeldt and Barth. You know, I hate to say it, but one of the things about Jordan, we all know what kind of a player he was, and you could put him on a double-A roster somewhere and he would do very well. I think he could be an all-star in double-A right now. But the criticism on him was his foot speed wasn't good enough, and he was a little bit of a bad body guy, you know, appearance-wise, optics-wise, to be a shortstop. And for Josh, everybody knows he's 6'7", 260, can run, but, you know, they see him struggle a little bit with velo, you know. But again, you put him in double-A somewhere where he's seeing velocity on a regular basis, I think he does just fine, and he's going to be, you know, putting up some numbers and he's going to open some eyes. But when you're used to seeing 90 to 92 every day here and somebody comes in throwing 98, you know, it's a little tricky, right? But if you're in double-A where you're seeing 94, 96 every day, when that guy comes in throwing 98, you know, you're a little bit more on time for it. You know, so yeah, I don't fully understand. You know, you look at guys in our league that are putting up incredible numbers and they don't get opportunities. And there's other guys that don't put up very good numbers, but they do something that the computer says, this guy has a chance, and they get signed. So, you know, it's one of those things where you kind of look at it and you wonder where the priorities are of the major league organization.
2: Yeah, I'm just one of those old fashioned guys. I think we've talked about that movie before, Trouble with a Curve. Is that what it was called?
15: Mm-hmm.
2: Yep. Where it's all based on feel, and mm-hmm. I that's just, if I was a baseball scout, that would be me. I'm not talking about metrics. I'm talking about Josh hitting the ball 507 feet. Off a 92-mile-an-hour fastball. Think about how much further it would have gone if it was 98.
15: Yeah, absolutely. I was having this conversation with Pete and Cavilla yesterday about it. You know, metrics are great. I mean, we can use those as a tool, but, you know, it doesn't tell you how that guy is going to respond on the mound in the eighth inning of a tie game with the bases loaded and a 3-2 count, right? You know, metrics don't tell us that. They don't tell us, you know, what the guys look like when they're in the box, when the lights are on, in the biggest moments. And, you know, it's unfortunate. And I think there's been a little bit more backlash as we've been going from some of the veteran guys in the big leagues. Verlander's has been one of the biggest critics of, you know, modern, you know, baseball. And, you know, I think there's a place for it. But I think, you know, diving and being full in on metrics is not the answer.
3: Hey, Mike, I've got a question mark in my mind about salaries. And if this is a sensitive area for you, just tell us. We won't delve into it. But we see the big payday packages that the guys in the majors are making and contracts they're signing. In the American Association of the Canaries, what would kind of be a salary range? What kind of money do these guys make?
15: Yeah, well, it's not going to be anywhere near Shohei Ohtani, I'll tell you that. You know, it's been really one of the biggest challenges we've had in these last few years. After 2019 contraction in MLB, where they got rid of 40 minor league franchises, and, you know, there's been some lawsuits against MLB, and so the guys in affiliated minor leagues are making a significant more amount of money than they did, you know, even when Jabari Henry was playing in affiliated, right? So it used to be we could get pretty comparable to what they were making in AA and AAA. Now we're not close, you know. So the veteran guys in our league will make anywhere from, you know, $3,000 to $5,000 a month, maybe a little bit more than that on occasion. Most everybody else is right around that $1,800 to $2,200 a month range. Most of them are in host families, which we're very appreciative of our host families here. They do a great job of hosting our players. So that helps rent free for them. We try to make sure we're feeding them as much as possible so they don't have to spend money on that. But yeah, it used to be where we could be really comparable, or if not, you know, pay them a little bit more than they were making in AA or AAA. But, you know, now most of the guys are making, you know, close to $20,000 a month in AAA, which is unheard of. You know, I think my rookie contract first year at AAA was like $2,400 a month. And, you know, and now most of them are making, you know, right around $20,000, some more than that, $20,000 a month.
2: So that's a substantial difference. So basically what you're saying here is Mike Meyer joins us, the manager of the Canaries, is really the guys that are here. When you look at how few of them actually get the call, most of these guys are here because they love to play baseball.
15: Yeah, absolutely. And there's new avenues now, though, right? So Mexico's become a big, place that's been poaching a lot of our, you know, very talented players. You can go down there and make anywhere from, you know, $8,000 to $15,000 a month. Winter ball is always, you know, something that guys are wanting to do. They can make a, you know, decent amount of money, making $10,000 a month somewhere. And then obviously if you can get to Asia, there's a significant amount of money in Taiwan, Korea, and in Japan. So, you know, that's where a lot of the guys want to go when they want to still play competitive baseball. And obviously now there's a couple of different things. You know, Jordan Barth, went to Banana Ball along with, you know, some of our former players, to make some, you know, real money. And now there's whatever the glow-in-the-dark baseball thing is. Cosmic, I think it's called. Cosmic Baseball.
2: I don't know.
15: Where you can get paid a little bit, and I think there's one other, Boom Ball, something like that, where guys can get paid. So a lot of these guys are still chasing that dream of getting to the big leagues. But there comes a time, you know, when you've played multiple years in partner league baseball and you haven't got the call. You know, I want to keep playing, but I also need to start looking at the future. You know, maybe Banana Ball or one of these things is the way to go. And I think that's why we're seeing guys making that leap.
2: Well, Jordan seems to like it a lot. Had him on the radio here not too long ago, and I did not get a chance to get out and see them when they were here for 3 days. I probably would have made the time had I known one of our guys was actually playing. But what's your thought on that? Because it's basically... Now, I didn't see him play, but I've asked a couple of people that did. It's like the Harlem Globetrotters, but it's baseball. Is that a fair assessment?
15: Yeah, I think that's pretty spot on. You know, if you're going into it wanting to watch baseball, I don't think you're going to enjoy it very much. But if you're going knowing that it's Banana Ball and it's just purely entertainment, then it can be fun. You know, they, you know, with a lot of their rules and the style that they want to play, they obviously don't want to see strikeouts and they don't want to see walks. So they penalize walks very heavily. And they generally want guys that are throwing mid-80s right down the middle because you can't do trick plays if they're not putting the ball in play. So they want to see home runs and they want to see trick plays and they want to, you know, some of those things. So it I think it's a great, obviously it's been unbelievably successful. And I think if you're going into it knowing that it's not going to be, you know, a competitive baseball game and it's going to be a show, then I think it's great. It's just not something that I could ever see myself, you know, partaking in.
2: I was just, I don't know, with Jordan, I just think of him as being, because he's also a great racquetball player, a very good racquetball player. And, you know, he played at such a high level at Augie and then for you guys. And I don't know, he must have just gotten to the point where he thought, I'm just not going to get that opportunity in organized ball, because I'm sure that's what he would have preferred.
15: Oh, yeah. Well, we had long conversations about it, and he was really stressed over the decision. And I think ultimately it was one of those deals where he had to look, you know, to his family and you know, kind of setting him up financially and, you know, talking to him on the phone. He misses the competitive nature of the American Association, but I think he really enjoys the entertainment part of it, and they get a lot more free time, and he gets to play golf, you know, like 5 days a week. So he's enjoying that, you know, lifestyle of it. And he still gets to go up there and compete in the one-on-one battles at the plate. You know, it's just different. It's just different, right? So, you know, he seems to be really enjoying it. I think we've got a couple of our guys that are really interested in making that leap next year. And I'm sure we'll see that happen if the opportunity presents itself. And, you know, we don't have any hard feelings towards our guys. I mean, they need to do what's best for their families, but you know, the amount of money that they're getting paid to partake in banana ball is it's life-changing. So
2: to answer Neil's question, they're making a whole lot more money doing banana ball than they ever would playing for the Canaries.
15: Yeah, unless you're playing in the big leagues, I don't know that there's really any other place where you're going to make the amount of money that you can make in banana ball. So, you know, that's why you're seeing Jackie Bradley Jr. playing in it and some of these guys that have played at the highest levels and you know, have been, you know, all over the globe to play competitive baseball now, enjoying this last, you know, bit of their career and getting to put on a jersey every day and perform in front of 70,000 people, I think is, you know, it's different, but I think it's fun for a lot of those guys.
2: And they sell out every, like Kyle Field at Texas A&M. There were 100,000+ people at one of their games. That's just hard for me to imagine.
15: Yeah, it's pretty wild, isn't it?
2: Well,
15: pretty wild.
2: Like I said, Jordan seems to be enjoying it. All right, real quick. So, 6 games left. What do you got to do?
15: Magic number 6. So, you know, I obviously we're going to try to take it one pitch at a time, one at bat at a time. You know, so we want to you know, play our best game tonight and see where that goes. But you know, ultimately, you know, we need any combination of 6 wins and or 6 losses from Sioux City. So, you know, hopefully, like I said, we can go out and get one tonight and Kansas City can take care of business, and that would drop our magic number to 4, you know, with 5 to go. So, but we can't control that. We can only control what's in front of us. So we got to go out and get one tonight.
2: And for those that don't understand,
15: baseball.
2: What's that?
15: We just got to play clean baseball. We got to execute pitches in situations. We got to make plays and some timely hitting.
2: So the 4 top teams from each division make the playoffs. But what's different is the top team, which would be Kansas City, they still get to choose who they play next, correct?
15: Correct, yeah. They can choose either the 3rd or 4th seed.
2: Well, you know who they're going to choose.
15: I know. We're looking forward to the challenge. We got to get in first, though. We got to get in first.
2: All right. Well, we'll see you out there tonight. Thanks for your time, as always, and good luck the next 6 games.
15: All right. Appreciate it. Thanks.
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2: So here's the situation in the American Association. In the West Division, Kansas City's got first place.

0: So that could be good, I guess. Hey, Arby's has the Angus cheesesteak back on the menu permanently. And until for another 3 weeks, they got all those steak nuggets meals that I rave about as well. The steak nuggets, the steak nugget mac bowl, the new steak and potato bowl, and a 20-count party pack. Awesome stuff from Arby's. We'll talk again tomorrow.
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7: 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German Formula One racer Michael Schumacher was able to beat the rest of the field to win the Belgian Grand Prix at Circuit de Spa-Francorchamps. The win gave Schumacher 52 for his career, which made him the all-time leader in F1 history, beating out Alain Prost, who had held the record from 1987. And that's what happened. 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
1: What you need to know.
2: The Las Vegas Raiders have named Kirk Cousins their starting quarterback. Vanity Fair today published an excerpt of a new book about LSU head coach Lane Kiffin. The excerpt covered his time as Alabama's offensive coordinator, in which then head coach Nick Saban told a staff member regarding Kiffin, quote, "Keep him away from the sorority girls. Make sure they've graduated college or are working a job," unquote. An associate of Kiffin's also said a local bar owner called him and said, quote, "Your boy Lane's back in here asking where the hotties are," unquote. The CFO of the Daktronic Scoreboard Company announced on an earnings call a short time ago that the NBA as well as the Securities and Exchange Commission are seeking information from them concerning their relationship with Kawhi Leonard, who they reportedly had an undisclosed sponsorship agreement with. I'm Isaac Lowenkron.
3: Portions of the show are recorded. You want winners? He went 0 for 14 picking bowl games.
4: God bless football.
3: You want hot takes? 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
4: Really?
3: You want baseball news? 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
4: I'm just telling you that's what he's doing.
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4: It's crazy.
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4: 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That is 877-99 on Fox. We'll get to Taylor's mistake in just a second. The new Seahawks owner had a rough opening press conference. We'll get to that sound in just a second as well. But Isaac, if you can hear me, Ike, if you wouldn't mind coming back to the microphone.
2: Oh, yes, sir. Of course.
4: Yes. Can you just read the Lane Kiffin story you just gave us in the update? Just read it the way you read it during the update. Taylor has some thoughts on it.
2: Oh, I would be delighted to. Hang on. Let me get into character.
4: He's
2: authoritative.
4: A showman.
2: Yep. Walter Cronkite, Peter Jennings. Yep. Walter Cronkite, Peter Jennings. Vanity Fair today published an excerpt of a new book about LSU head coach Lane Kiffin. The excerpt covered his time as Alabama's offensive coordinator, in which then head coach Nick Saban told a staff member regarding Kiffin, quote, "Keep him away from the sorority girls. Make sure they've graduated college or are working a job," unquote. An associate of Kiffin's also said a local bar owner called him and said, quote, "Your boy Lane's back in here asking where the hotties are," unquote.
4: Taylor?
5: What are we doing with Lane Kiffin where we're reporting every possible detail in this man's life?
4: Right.
5: Sue him. He asked where the hotties are at.
4: We're not liking him and we're making money off of him. That's what people are doing with Lane Kiffin.
5: Listen, I know people are going to call me a Lane defender. And yes, I am a Lane defender. I'm a Go Tigers through and through. I want Lane Kiffin to succeed at LSU because I know what it means for college football. Sue the man if he's going around asking where the hotties are.
4: Or divorce him. If you're...
5: Well, that's a whole different story.
4: Right.
5: I do not condone that.
4: That's where you draw the line?
5: Yes.
4: It's ridiculous. What are we doing with Lane Kiffin? Lane Kiffin is doing it to himself. He has made himself, I mean, he's taken one of the biggest jobs in America. He left a playoff team to take a team to take over a head coaching position at LSU. And he has put, and through his actions and his words, has put himself in the spotlight. That's where he wants to be. And when you put yourself in the spotlight, people start reporting stuff.
5: Listen, but we know Lane Kiffin is a menace.
4: Of course.
5: And at LSU, I hate to say this, but at LSU, it's almost expected from your football coaches. Brian Kelly was the one who kind of broke the mold of not being a menace.
4: Put it on the poll, Taylor. Would you want Lane Kiffin to be your head coach? Yes or no?
5: Because, man, you're going to win some games.
4: You're going to have reports like the
6: what
4: one
6: are
4: we
6: my
4: just
6: expectations?
4: Heard from like, the expectations are high because Lane makes them high. I mean, they're high expectations, of course. Would you want him?
6: Yeah, but it depends. Like if I'm at Alabama where the expectation is to win the national title every year, then no, I probably don't want him because Lane's never done that.
4: Right.
6: But if my expectations are, hey, make the playoff, win some games, be interesting. Hell yeah, I want Lane Kiffin.
5: I think the thing that comes with Lane Kiffin is when he becomes your head coach, you do kind of turn a blind eye because we have T-Bob Hebert on.
4: Yes.
5: And T-Bob has kind of said before, like, he's going to defend Lane Kiffin until he's not his head coach anymore. Mm. And history has shown you Lane Kiffin is going to leave LSU. And when he does, he's going to leave a trail of fire behind him.
4: Mikey, you made a face there when he tried to pronounce T-Bob. It's an easy word to pronounce. Yeah. Yeah. But Taylor's finding out that he's talking too much in too many places.
5: Head, yeah. I'm in my own head, right? I got the yips. This is like when George Lombard from the Yankee shortstop had six errors in six consecutive games. And they're like, nobody's had six errors in six consecutive games for a Yankee shortstop since Roger Peckinpah. That's me right now. I got the yips.
4: All right. And we'll get to why he has the yips in a second. But you're right. It's like a baseball hitter. And he's going to slump and he finally gets that meatball and he still misses it because T-Bob is that meatball. I mean, it's T-Bob.
5: Roger Peckinpah is such a great baseball name. From the early...
6: Did you call him T-Bag?
5: From the early 1910s.
4: What's the name?
5: Roger Peckinpah.
4: Put it on the poll. Is that a great baseball name? I don't want to try to pronounce it. This is why Taylor has the yips. This happened yesterday towards the end of the show.
5: To get the all boat... The all boat...
4: Yeah, God, it still hurts.
5: That's me trying to say the old ball coach. To get the all boat, the all boat.
4: Thank you. You're reeling. You're in a slump.
6: You got a little Porky Pig there in the middle.
4: How many people did you hear from once they heard that? Because I find that more people comment on my mistakes than they do on anything I have to say where I don't make a mistake.
5: Yeah, it's just a lot of people just checking in, trying to get a state of the union from me, just seeing, hey, is everything okay? And I'm like, yeah, I'm just fighting through this right now. Got to get to the other side of this slump.
4: I am told here, Mikey, let's see if it's as bad as we thought it was. This is very quick work. They turned it around quickly. This is Taylor trying to say T-Bob.
5: Because we have T-Bob Hebert on.
4: Yes.
5: And T-Bob.
6: T-Bear.
4: T-Bag Hebert.
5: I think I said T-Bear. Yeah.
4: I think you were headed towards bag.
6: Yeah.
4: Let's hear it one more time.
5: Because we have T-Bob Hebert on.
4: Yes.
5: And I'm just not seeing the ball well right now.
4: It's okay, Taylor.
5: Like Lombard, I come up as this great, exciting prospect.
4: Right.
5: And then you put me out there and you're saying, the one thing we don't have to worry about, George Lombard Jr., is his defense. And then all of a sudden, I become a liability to the show.
4: Yep. Shake it off, kid.
6: Yeah.
5: I'm Chuck Knobloch.
6: Growing pains.
4: Right, but you're one good joke away from being back. That's the beauty of talking. So the Seattle Seahawks owner, the new owner, what's his name? Do we know the name of this owner for the Super Bowl champion Seattle Seahawks that no one is taking seriously, mostly me, by saying they're not going to make it to the playoffs this year? I don't know his name, but we do have sound. This is the new Seahawks owner. This is not the way you want to start your ownership of a brand new NFL team. Here's what he had to say during his opening press conference.
7: Also happened to come to this country in 76 when the Steelers were winning the Super Bowl. So actually I was originally and still am a big Steelers fan. Also, a little known fact, but I still watch all the Steelers games too.
4: Mm-hmm. Keep that fact to yourself.
5: His name is Vinod. Again, like this is... When you're in a slump, this is not the name you want when you're in a slump.
4: Oh, that's a tough one. Yes.
6: You don't want to see Pedro, Randy Johnson out there when you're in a slump, you know.
4: Right, yes.
6: I get it. Go ahead.
4: Yeah, but try to thunder through it and see if you get your confidence back. Let's go.
5: Vinod Khosla. No, that can't be right.
4: I mean, it's not, wow. It's not like any of us would know. I mean, who rang the bell?
6: Vinod.
4: Mikey. How would you feel about the Jets owner if we had a new owner? And Lord knows, I wish we did. But if he stepped up to the podium, opening.
6: Stop. I already like him. Stop. He's new. I already like him.
4: Yeah. But if he acknowledges he's a fan of another team that he doesn't own.
6: You're not Woody Johnson. Welcome.
4: Right.
6: Welcome to the family.
4: And I wouldn't blame
6: him.
4: Go
6: Steelers.
4: Yes. Yes. But when you're the Seattle owner and you're coming off a Super Bowl victory, you cannot come to the podium and say little known fact. And why would we know it? Little known fact. I'm a Steelers fan.
5: You could see the other people in this press conference when he says it. the people behind him are like wincing, like, oh no, I can't believe you just said that. There's like one thing you can't say as an owner,
4: right?
5: And it's, I root for another team, because now people are thinking Steelers Seahawks Super Bowl.
4: Yes.
5: Who's he rooting for?
4: Secretly, who's he rooting for? Publicly, we know
6: he's
4: rooting
6: for any trade.
4: Yes. Yes.
6: Made between the Steelers and the Seahawks.
4: Right. You start to wonder. That's why you got to keep these things quiet. Who does he root for? Publicly, he'll say Seattle. He's the owner of the Seahawks. But privately, when he's alone with the family, they're all Steeler fans. They have the terrible towels. They've been going to games forever. They love Mean Joe Green. They love Jack Ham. They love Terry Bradshaw. They love the Steelers. Louie Lips. I'm just going to rattle off Steeler names for the rest of the time. But secretly, they're all saying, let's go Steelers, right? If you're a Steeler fan, you're a Steeler fan. I mean, is that fair?
5: I think he's 1000% rooting for the Steelers,
4: right?
5: Because when he's talking about his Steelers fandom, you could hear the joy coming through.
4: Yes.
5: And that joy that you hear him talking about his Steelers fandom, that doesn't really go away. I know when you buy a team, like, you become a part of that team, but your fandom doesn't really just go away.
4: No.
6: Seattle will forever be business to him, while Steelers are his heart.
5: Pleasure.
6: He's going to forever be like, hey, listen, I hope Seattle does well because I want to make money. This is my business.
4: Yes.
6: But I'm a Steelers fan. Yeah,
4: right.
6: That's a bad look.
4: But it seems to me like he wishes he was the Steelers owner and not the Seahawks owner.
5: Just couldn't get the right price for Pittsburgh. Yeah. The family wouldn't sell.
6: Darn Roonies.
4: Yes. I want to hear the sound again. Listen to him laugh at himself, and he's the only one laughing.
7: Also happened to come to this country in 76 when the Steelers were winning the Super Bowl. So actually I was originally and still am a big Steelers fan. Also, a little known fact, but I still watch all the Steelers games too.
5: This sound also just goes to show you like how disconnected billionaires are from like the casual sports fans.
4: Yes.
5: Because casual sports fans, this thought would never even cross their mind. Like, if I gave you $3 billion, Stu, to buy a team and you went out and bought a team, like, let's say in baseball, you bought the Tampa Bay Rays, at your press conference, you know for certain, you would not say, hey, I grew up a Mets fan, I'm still rooting for the Mets.
4: Right. You can't say it. You can't, right.
5: But when you're so like disconnected from reality with all these people and their billions of dollars, you don't even think about trying to relate to the common man.
4: No.
6: I'm not even okay with him saying, hey, when I came to this country, I rooted for the Steelers. But now my sole focus, you know, like you have to draw a line where there was the previous me who liked the Steelers and the new me who likes the Seahawks.
4: Right. So we're asking him not to be honest. And that's part of what being an owner is all about, is to lie. Right?
5: Take a page out of Lane Kiffin's book.
4: What are you doing to Lane Kiffin?
5: I love Lane Kiffin.
4: Feels better. It's either.
6: I'm leaving.
4: No, it's either he makes a good joke, he gets out of his slump, or someone else does something worse. And I just did it. And now he feels better about
6: that
4: himself.
6: Way worse.
4: Damn.
5: I do feel better about
6: that
5: myself.
6: Way worse.
5: This just goes to show the apple does not fall far from the tree.
4: Dominique Foxworth joins us right after Taylor has a word from one of our great sponsors.
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17: From the Kelloland Live Doppler Storm Center.
18: Temperatures are going to remain well above average this afternoon as highs get to around 90 degrees with southeast winds at 5 to 10 miles per hour. Our skies will be mostly sunny before chances for showers increases during the overnight hours. Lows are going to be mild near 69. From the Kelloland Live Doppler HD Storm Center, I'm meteorologist Jalen Borsen.
19: Because a team that plays in New York can no longer be bet. We can't just say, well, we got great teams in Green Bay. We got great teams. No, it doesn't matter anymore. You got to get those teams in the big markets good. And really, you know, yes, it's technically Anaheim, but it's still Los Angeles. Now here come the Angels, who are hopefully going to be bought into some sort of relevancy, that where money is going to be spent smartly and not badly like Artie Moreno spent it. Maybe suddenly now, hey, the Angels are going to be really good. So now we're really taking care of those teams, the big market teams in New York and L.A. We're even getting out. We're getting the second teams in each of these markets to make sure they're good.
20: They
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20: get so, raised up.
19: I'm telling you, I'm not saying I know anything that each league is in cahoots.
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0: Our buddy Dominique Foxworth going to join us in just a minute. But first, let's go to Sherman Oaks. Ike has a sports update.
1: Thank you, Stu Gotts. In the NFL, the Las Vegas Raiders today officially named Kirk Cousins as their starting quarterback. The Raiders also announced the third-round rookie defensive end Keyron Crawford has suffered a season-ending Achilles injury. In golf, Tiger Woods today had his driver's license suspended for 5 years as part of a plea deal in his DUI case. In college football, Vanity Fair today published an excerpt of a new book about LSU head coach Lane Kiffin. The excerpt covered his time as Alabama's offensive coordinator, in which then-head coach Nick Saban told a staff member regarding Kiffin, quote, "Keep him away from the sorority girls. Make sure they've graduated college or are working a job," unquote. An associate of Kiffin's also said a local bar owner called him and said, quote, "Your boy Lane's back in here asking where the hotties are," unquote. The CFO of the Daktronics Scoreboard Company announced on an earnings call today that the NBA as well as the Securities and Exchange Commission are seeking information from them concerning their relationship with Kawhi Leonard, who they reportedly had an undisclosed sponsorship agreement with. In Major League Baseball, the Cincinnati Reds have a 7-3 lead over the San Diego Padres. In the bottom of the eighth inning, Cincinnati's J.J. Blade, 3-for-4, including his 22nd home run. The Texas Rangers up 2-0 over the Athletics in the top half of the third inning. That's what's trending. Now, let's turn things back over to Stu Gotts.
0: Always good to see our friend Dominique Foxworth, the Dominique Foxworth Show, wherever you get your podcast. We were laughing right before we got started here. Taylor has a flub from yesterday's show. I want to play it for Dominique and get his thoughts on it and also get his thoughts on something that happened with Mel Kiper Jr. But let's play the flub first. Dominique, we had the old ball coach on, Steve Spurrier. This was towards the end of the show yesterday. He was a celebrity picker. He was making picks, college football picks. And here is Taylor trying to get the old ball coach out of his mouth.
2: To get the old ball.
3: You okay?
2: I think I had a seizure there, yeah.
3: Is he okay? You okay? That was rough, man. What happened?
2: So what
3: Did
2: happened?
3: You walk him through what happened? Explain it.
2: Yeah, what please. Happened is that was at the very end of the show, Dominique, and I'm not like you. I'm not a volume shooter. I'm not meant to be talking 90% of the day. I'm a corner specialist. I only want like one or two shots a game.
0: Right. That's not true.
2: And I was put in a spot yesterday where I had to shoot 50 times, and by the end, I was just running on E.
0: Yeah.
3: Oh, God. They needed you to step up, and you couldn't do it. You came, and the biggest moment, you choked. And,
0: yep.
3: I mean, calling me a volume shooter is kind of an insult. Like, volume shooters, they got low percentage. Like, I'm a volume shooter, and most of it is good. So, chill out, Lance.
0: Yes, a volume shooter generally means you're the guy taking a ton of shots, and not many of them are going in. I mean.
3: And it's a suggestion that everybody else on your team doesn't like you and kind of sucks. Like,
0: right.
3: That's what you say about volume shooters. That's,
0: yes.
3: Yeah. I'm not a volume shooter. I'm a superstar. I think what you meant is a 1-1 you can build the franchise around is I think what you were looking for.
0: Yes.
3: You are a volume shooter.
0: Play it again.
3: Six man ass.
2: The old boat.
0: Mikey, hey, how do you feel about Taylor saying he only wants 1 to 2 shots a day? What do you think?
4: I think that was probably the biggest lie on the show.
0: No doubt about it.
4: We've heard some doozies.
3: That's the worst. The seventh man on the bench, always you talk about how the coach don't let him get the ball. He won't get no shots. If it was only his team, he would put up big numbers. G League ass. Talking about me, the volume shooter. You can't even say old ball coach. Blah, blah, blah.
0: One more time, please.
2: To get the all boat. The all boat.
0: The old
3: Seriously.
0: Boat.
3: Yeah. What was happening?
0: Were you
4: trying to say it with an accent? Is that why you flubbed? Were you trying to say it like old ball coach? Like, were you trying to do something?
2: No, I wasn't trying to do an accent. My tongue just got heavy on the first attempt. Mm. And when I went to attempt the second one, right. I realized I just didn't have it in my bag.
3: So when I do make mistakes, it's often because I'm thinking of something different than what I'm trying to say. It's like I might be thinking of the next sentence, or I might be undecided between two similar words that mean the same thing. Then you combine them. Like, what? I want to know what was going through your mind. Was there something, or you just, your tongue just gave up? It was like, nah, we reached our limit.
0: Nah. You have to tell your tongue, not today. I mean, you do.
2: Yeah, I tapped out because Dominique, that's a good theory that you have. Be prepared what you're going to say next. The problem with how my brain works, I don't know what's coming next.
0: Mm-hmm. Yeah. That's why we get along so well. I mean.
3: Oh, gosh.
0: Yeah, I know, man. I have, Taylor has told me here that you were at a Counting Crows concert. This was last week. And if Taylor had asked me, hey, Dominique went to a concert last week, guess what concert he went to? I'd still be guessing, okay, till the end of time before I would land on the Counting Crows. What are you doing at a Counting Crows concert? I had no idea.
3: Man, I'm a big fan of Shrek. It's like, it was a friend of my wife's husband, which he's, they're friends of mine now too, but I met him through, his wife. Was having a big birthday party, like 50th, I think, birthday party. And he's a big Counting Crows fan. So he got Counting Crows to come and perform. And I was there, and on the way to the thing, it's like, I don't know Counting Crows songs, but they all is like real chill music. It was fine. I had no problem with it. It was cool. It was non-offensive. And then every song that came on reminded me of like 90s TV and movies. I was like, yeah, I feel like I'm like in an episode of Friends right now. It was kind of dope.
0: Yep. Is it fair? Was it his birthday? Did you say a birthday?
3: Yeah. It was his 50th birthday, I believe.
0: All right. I don't want to offend a friend here, but it seems like, I mean, that's a ridiculous ask. I mean, inviting all your friends to a Counting Crows concert for your 50th. That's crazy.
3: I thought it was the opposite. Like, we didn't have to pay. He just, man threw a party at an arena, or, well, it was, I guess, an amphitheater, and told us all to come for free. It was food, free drinks, and we also get to see Counting Crows. Like, I don't know. I thought it would be worse if the music, the band they selected was like more of a like niche band, like right, it'd be tough to have like a concert for, and it's like some hard rock heavy metal something. Like, nah, like this is the perfect band I think for a birthday party, because like all the music, like, yeah, this is nice.
0: Yeah,
3: all right.
0: Yeah, you're moving a little bit. Yes. Yeah. Mr. Jones. Yeah.
3: Exactly. Yeah. I could, and all the songs sound kind of, to me at least, kind of like the same. It's like unoffensive. You listen to the words, you could get a little meaning out of it. It could get you vibing a little bit.
4: Like they're all the opening to Dawson's Creek or something.
3: Right? Bam. Yeah. Great show. I'm a Pacey guy. Like, I wasn't down with Dawson. Big Pacey dude, personally. Pacey and Joey. Like, Dawson and then the blonde one, I ain't like them. They got on my nerves.
2: Me and Dominique went to a Green Day concert at the Super Bowl.
0: What?
2: Me, Dominique, Charlie Kravitz, and Tyra Banks.
0: What?
3: The woman, you remember that we went in and, Gavin Newsom, you remember we went in and realized that we weren't in the VIP. And you remember I went back out and got us all wristbands. The woman who gave me the wristbands was the wristband distributor at this concert, and she remembered me, and I was like,
0: wow.
3: It was very, because I went to this concert with my wife, and the woman was like, jumped up, gave me a hug, and I looked over my wife.
2: I've never met this woman in my life.
3: She's like, you remember me from the Super Bowl? Like, right. No, I don't. I don't remember anything ever in life what you're doing.
0: Yes.
3: But no, then I remembered her. She was the one that hooked us up with those wristbands, and she told me, I got the top tier wristbands this time, so don't.
4: That ain't what your wrist said.
0: How did Tyra Banks end up in this equation? How did that happen?
3: It was a Super Bowl party, so there was a bunch of people there, and we were in the VIP, so we were between these types of people.
0: Yes.
3: Because Lance is a VIP.
0: Yep. I apologize. That's what Radio Row and Super Bowl week is all about. You wind up at a concert with Tyra Banks. Yes. And Dominique Foxworth. Right. Exactly right.
3: Exactly. I think.
0: Go ahead. I'm sorry.
3: No, I think my wife's going to come to the next Super Bowl.
0: Really?
3: That young lady was a little too happy to see me. She'll be at the next one. We're going to be in L.A. hand in hand. Not going to no parties. Going to dinner and to bed.
0: You are never going to a Super Bowl alone again, my friend.
3: Never.
0: Yeah. We'll get to the NFL in just a second, Dominique. We had Mel Kiper Jr. on yesterday, and I want to hear if you have a theory on this, okay? So the interview started. He's been on with us several times. And the interview started, and Mel was calling Taylor by his correct name, Taylor. Mm. And then towards the end, he kept calling him Lance. And we haven't stopped calling him Lance since. Do you have a theory as to what's going on there?
3: It's easy. It's so obvious. And I'm going to send you guys something. And I don't know if you can put it up at some point or not, but I want you to see this. I want you to remember that Mel Kiper, he lives, eats, sleeps, breathes the draft. And I think Mel Kiper looked at Taylor and saw Trey Lance.
0: That's what I said.
3: Look at the picture. Look at the picture in the picture I sent in the chat.
0: Okay.
3: Mel was like, he saw Trey Lance and was like, right? Side by side, them boys. See, right?
2: Dominique, this is something that I've got before. Not Trey Lance, but anybody who looks even slightly racially ambiguous. Everybody kind of just says we all look alike.
3: Charlie and I had a debate because he was like, no. Taylor's white. I was like, no, Taylor's not white. Taylor's black. And it's like, Charlie, come on, man. Like, it's a little song. You got some texture to him, man. Stop it. Yeah. It's like, and he was like, but his last name. Like, I don't care about that.
0: Right.
3: That don't matter.
0: Yeah.
3: That don't matter. They was not going to give him no food at the counter in Montgomery, Alabama. I know that. Or, no, that was Greensboro, North Carolina, where they had the sit-ins. He wasn't going to get no food.
0: Mm-hmm.
4: See, we had a debate the other day. Are they making white Marcuses? And now I'm wondering if they're making black Vipuluses.
0: Yes.
3: Oh. First of its kind.
0: Yes.
3: First of its kind.
0: Taylor, put it on the poll. That's to got 790 at X. Taylor, white or black? What a ridiculous thing.
4: Yes or no are the options.
0: Oh, man. I am told that Taylor is shocked here. He learned something about you, Dominique. We're going to find out together what it is. It shocked him. Taylor, what'd you learn?
2: What? You stole it. It was the Counting Crows.
0: Oh, that was it. It was the Counting Crows. I thought it was something else.
2: I told you that in confidence, and you went to the podcast with it. I'm sorry.
4: Who's the volume shooter now?
0: I am so sorry. I didn't think it was that big of a reveal. I mean, I got to be honest with you. I mean, I was shocked, but I wasn't that shocked, I guess, is what I'm trying to say. Now when you paint it as a birthday party for a friend of yours, I mean, it's not as shocking. It's not like you went on your own, purchased tickets, and, you know, spent money to go there. You would never do that.
3: I might. Next time, I'm a fan now. It was rocking.
0: They reeled you in.
4: He's accidentally in love.
3: I mean, I feel like concerts that I go to, that I would go to, I'm probably mid to lower as far as the coolness rankings.
0: Yes.
3: If I start hitting up these Counting Crows joints, I got all the best moves. I'm cool as
0: He's dancing. The Dominique Foxworth Show, wherever you get your podcast. Is it ridiculous? Aaron Donald, what should we expect? Because I find it to be ridiculous that this is the season where we're saying Rams are the field because that team on paper is that good. It's that talented. What should we expect from Aaron Donald after taking a couple of years off?
3: Sheesh, like, it's hard for me to, like, really pinpoint it. I think back to full strength, I think is unlikely. You can't expect him to be peak Aaron Donald. He retired at that. The problem is the difference between peak Aaron Donald and, I don't know, 5% less, 10% less, 15% less. It's still the best defensive tackle, interior lineman in football. So like, it's hard to imagine that he's going to come back and not be effective. I do think that like the stamina and all that stuff, and maybe his body is going to take some time to get back used to like wear and tear of football. So it might take a second, but I don't know. I have a hard time envisioning, especially because he's not old yet, just because he retired. He had a couple of years off. I have a hard time envisioning him not being impactful, hugely impactful, when he gets back to the Rams.
0: Would you take the Rams or the field if you had to?
3: Oh, yeah. I always got. I mean, I take the field.
0: Yeah.
3: Right. There's like the, I mean, they have the situation where we don't know what's going to happen with Puka Nacua. They have a pretty fragile quarterback who also can be turnover prone in certain situations. And it's also football. Like, things will happen. They're in a tough division. Last year they missed the number one seed by that ridiculous fumble into the end zone that got reviewed and overturned. All felt like 5 minutes later. So like these things can continue to happen and they could come up short. I think football, you can never take one team over the field.
2: Dominique, staying in the division, the 49ers have had the most eventful offseason of all time. The Brandon Ayuk drama, the Kyle Shanahan car crash, the owner getting arrested on suspicion of engaging in prostitution in an Ohio trailer park, and the highlight of them all this past week, the scammer, Dejon Love. As a former NFL player yourself, are you a bit offended that this guy was able to pass himself off as an NFL caliber athlete and scam people out of millions when you see those beach videos?
0: I'm so proud of him. I mean, I gotta be honest.
3: No, I'm not at all offended, because this is the argument I was having with Charlie, is like, you don't understand how scams work if you think that he was actually fooling people. Like, the way that scams work is, you shoot it, these type of scams, you shoot it out to 100 people. You only fool like 15 dummies. Like, he wasn't selling that to serious people. He was catching women who live in the middle of nowhere, who were like shocked and stunned and wanted to believe that this guy, I promise you, if he was shooting at big city people, like, they were like, what? Hey, you'll get out of here. They screenshot it and send it to their homegirls and laughed.
0: Right. A volume shooter of sorts, right?
3: Nailed it. He's a volume shooter.
2: The big city people, they have the depth charts memorized. Like Dejon Love doesn't get past their radar.
3: I mean, I wouldn't think so. I think, like, not just the big city people, but, like, I think people make this into a thing where they think that there's, like, all these women who are, like, gold diggers and chasing athletes. Like, I'm not saying that they don't exist. Maybe they do exist. Most of the time, what you end up finding is people who just, like, much like high school, is like, these guys are cool. I want to be around these guys because they're cool and important. But if there are some, and those are people that I came across, maybe I wasn't successful enough for the true gold diggers to show up. But my guess is, the real ones who know what they're doing, they're not fooled by that for a second. They know what a route looks like. They know what a body's supposed to look like. They might know all the starters for the teams in their area. I guarantee you that a real Instagram baddie, not falling for that. Seriously?
2: They see
3: not for a second. They see him running routes on the sand. Like, they might actually follow athletes.
0: Yes.
3: And they see how athletes look and how they behave and what they actually do. And they are screenshotting that and sending it to their girls. Like, you see this idiot out here running routes in his helmet on his sand with a flat chest. Yeah, right. You see him track that ball. You see his boy take a snap from under center the vertical way and throw it up. Like, come on. That dude ain't no real trainer. They know the same way that you know that was when you saw it. They know it's
0: right. If you haven't figured it out, by the time you get to the video of him wearing a helmet on the beach, you have to figure it out, right? Yes.
3: Yeah.
0: Yes.
3: And then he's like, I don't know if you saw the other videos where he's talking about he owns portions of Gucci stores and something. Yes. It's like, damn, that's just like common sense. That's on Saks Fifth Avenue. Like, Saks Fifth Avenue is not a street.
0: Right.
3: Fifth Avenue is a street. Saks Fifth Avenue is a department store. Like, what are you talking about?
0: Have you ever worn your helmet outside of the facility? I mean,
3: absolutely not.
0: Right. Why would
3: like,
0: you?
3: The stadium and at work. That's it. That's it. Like, practice, games. Only time you put a damn helmet on. Yep. Carrying it around.
0: Yes. Ugh. Yeah. Crazy. All right, Dominique, we appreciate it. Check him out. He's the host of the Dominique Foxworth Show. He's on Get Up all the time. He's all over ESPN. And get the Dominique Foxworth Show wherever you get your podcast. It's a fantastic show. Dominique, we appreciate it. Thank you for doing this. We'll talk to you again soon, man.
3: Appreciate it. It is actually a good show. I know that Stu doesn't actually know it. He's just saying that to be nice, but it is a good show.
0: That is a lie.
3: You should. You don't be listening.
0: Listen, it helps that it just pops up on my television every once in a while. Oh. Yes.
3: Okay. Never mind. Take it back. Sorry. Bye, guys.
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15: Oh, louder.
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6: This is the show that has two pros and a cup of Joe.
18: Who is Joe?
6: LeVar Arrington, Brady Quinn, and Jonas Knox.
19: So Tony Romo did release a statement talking about his situation that went down. He took, full responsibility for what happened. He said the following: this morning I faced a recent personal failure by pleading no contest to a civil offense for OWI in Wisconsin. I own this completely. Multiple back surgeries ended my career earlier than I expected and left me with constant debilitating pain. The pain led to a dependence on pain medication, and my efforts to get off those medications led to an over-reliance on alcohol. As I've taught my three young boys, when you fall short, you stand up and take full responsibility. This is an important first step. The harder and more important step is examining the path that brought you here and making the changes necessary to move forward. The path requires honesty. None of this is an excuse. These are my failures and I take full responsibility for them. He talked about the past month being difficult, but basically turning his attention to his health, his family, and so on and so forth. That being said, his BAC was a 0.15. That dude was smoked.
20: I hate to laugh about it. I mean, he was hammered.
19: Whoa.
20: And he should know better. I mean, the reality is, this still goes back to the, like, I'm shocked this stuff happens at this day and age with so many opportunities to have ride shares or you still want people to, you know, call a cab on a rotary phone. But
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1: Thanks to Dominique Foxworth for joining us. I got it right that time. We'll get to that sound in just a second. Joe Thomas is going to join us in hour number two. We debut an old but new game. New to the radio audience, old to me and Mikey. Would you be shocked coming up next year? I'm looking forward to that. I have two things working against me besides the heat down here. And I'll get to the calls in just a second. 877-99 on Fox. I stayed up till 2:30 watching a tennis match last night. Opening round, U.S. Open, Zverev, however you pronounce his name, the number one seed, five-set thriller, and somehow I stayed up till 2:30 in the morning. That's the first thing working against me today. It's why I'm tired. The second thing working against me is I put on a pair of shorts this morning that are probably two waist sizes too small, and I feel like I can't breathe.
0: Sneaky, one of the most terrible feelings in the world. Too tight shorts?
1: Yes.
0: Wet socks or too tight shorts?
1: Wet socks for me.
0: You'd rather have wet socks?
1: Yes, because I'm dealing with the tight shorts right now, and I feel like my head's going to explode. I mean,
2: sorry, tight shorts. Welcome to my life, guys.
1: Yeah, but for me, I'm still hanging on to the old days. I really am. It's why I don't throw anything out. And so I'd like to think that one day I'll get myself in good enough shape to be able to fit in these shorts again. But today is not that day. And yet I am still wearing them and they are tight.
0: That good shape? He's getting to it.
1: Let's get to some sound here. First, Taylor, who's in a slump. This is yesterday towards the end of the show. Steve Spurrier was on. His nickname is the old ball coach. Here's Taylor trying to say that.
0: To get the all boat. The all boat.
1: And so he was, and then it didn't get any better. He botched T-Bob in the opening segment. But when you're in a slump, you either want to get out of it.
0: We have T-Bob Hebert on.
1: Okay.
0: We have T-Bob Hebert on.
1: I should have made room for the sound that is, Mikey, that's on me. You're right. It's on me. So when you're in a slump, what you look for is either you want to get yourself out of said slump or you want the light to shine so brightly on someone else that it takes the shine off of you. And I feel like I made that mistake in the first segment. Yeah, Taylor.
0: And I know people are probably wondering what Stu got said because credit to Iowa Sam, very quick to the trigger. Mm-hmm. Iowa Sam dumped it.
1: Really?
0: This is what it sounded like.
1: Okay. 877-99 on Fox. I don't know why I'm giving out the phone number. Dominique Foxworth. Now I got it. And there's no way I did that. Like Kevin Duckworth?
2: Mm-hmm. It sounds so much worse when you bleep it.
1: It wasn't that bad, was it? 877-99 on Fox. I don't know why I'm giving out the phone number. Dominique Foxworth. Now I got it. He passed the slump on to me. I mean, my shorts are tight.
0: I feel like your abdominal is about to explode.
1: Dominique Foxworth.
2: I am so scared I'm going to rescue Stu.
1: Oh, my God. You're next. It happens in threes.
2: I know. Iowa Sam, talk on the air.
1: Anybody.
0: Black backup quarterback. Black backup quarterback.
1: Yes.
3: Headset. And perhaps Eddie Etter, headset. And perhaps Eddie Etter,
1: All right, just line them all up and I'll call for him, Iowa Sam, because I want to do something. I've been trying to get this off the ground. Dan and I did something for years called the Sueys, and I want to do something called the Stewies. Okay. Where it's annual awards where we make fun of ourselves and also, pat ourselves on the back a bit. So, let's start with Taylor on Martin Luther King Day, guys. Okay. This is Taylor, trying to say backup quarterback.
0: Backup quarterback.
2: That one's even just so much better because it was on MLK Day.
4: Yeah. People are saying I'm an ally, though.
2: Of course. Backup quarterbacks.
1: All right. Now let's go to, man, you were in a slump until I got you out of it. Let's go to Taylor trying to say the old ball coach.
4: To get the all boat, the all boat.
1: And so today, it did not get any better. A good night's sleep did not help him. He was trying to say the most basic word, the basic name you could say, T Bob. Here's Taylor.
4: We have T Bob Abear on.
1: And then there's me. 877-99 on Fox. I don't know why I'm giving out the phone number. Dominic Foxworth. Now I got it. I'm not happy. This is the most embarrassed I've ever been on air. And that's saying a lot. I mean, it really is. In Indianapolis. Oh, God. Eddie Erickson's a tough one. I got to pass on that. It's tough. It's too easy. Eddie Erickson, it's tough, right?
3: Ed said, and perhaps Eddie
4: Stu, I have the same thing though. When I try to say a name, I have it in my head, and then the words just all become like combined together because my brain is moving so fast.
1: Yes, we're talking too much in too many places. All three of us.
4: The old ball coach.
2: I haven't heard my name out there.
1: Yeah, you're up,
4: Mikey. If I could,
2: I know I had one.
4: If I could paint the picture of my night last night. I was just in front of a mirror going, the old ball coach, the old ball coach.
1: Trying to shake it off.
4: Yeah. And get some reps in.
1: And did it help?
4: No.
1: No. And if it had helped, you would have been slapped with T-Bob in the first segment, and you would have went right back into your slump. We have a
2: right
1: call.
2: Right back into it.
1: Yes. I listen, I'm reeling. The shorts
4: got the
1: are
4: yips.
1: Tight.
4: Yeah,
2: backup quarterbacks, right back into it.
1: I'm telling you, man.
4: Backup quarterback.
1: Damn it. The shorts are too tight. Why do I keep them? Why not just throw them out?
4: Because you're planning on getting back in the gym. That was your New Year's resolution,
1: wasn't
4: it? I know,
1: but you and I both know I'm never getting back in the gym.
2: Are they from Caldor?
1: Put it on the poll. Do me and Taylor both know that Stugatz is never going back to a gym?
4: He's seen his last one.
1: Would you be shocked next?
4: We are. We have T-Bear.
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14: and here's what you need to know.
15: The Las Vegas Raiders have officially named Kirk Cousins their starting quarterback. In college football, Vanity Fair today published an excerpt of a new book about LSU head coach Lane Kiffin. The excerpt covered his time as Alabama's offensive coordinator, in which then-head coach Nick Saban told a staff member regarding Kiffin, quote, "Keep him away from the sorority girls. Make sure they've graduated college or are working a job."

0: unquote. An associate of Kiffin's also said a local bar owner called him and said, quote, your boy Lane's back in here asking where the hotties are, unquote. In golf, Tiger Woods today had his driver's license suspended for 5 years as part of a plea deal in his DUI case. Baseball, the Cincinnati Reds have beaten the San Diego Padres 7-3. J.J. Blade, 3-for-4, including his 22nd home run. Braves have a 3-0 lead at Washington. Bottom six, I'm Isaac Lowenkron.
1: Portions of the show are recorded. You want winners? He went 0-for-14 picking bowl games.
2: God bless football.
1: You want hot takes? He said Patrick Mahomes would be a disaster.
2: Really?
1: You want baseball news? He doesn't even know who Kyle Tucker is.
2: Oh, okay.
1: In his personal record book, Kevin Durant hasn't won a ring yet.
2: I'm just telling you that's what he's doing.
1: You're listening to the man who made falling upwards an art form.
2: It's crazy.
1: This is Stu Gotts and Company, live.
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2: 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We'll get to Would You Be Shocked in just a second here. But first, let's go out to Rob, who is in Maine today. 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
4: Jeff, I know you got takes, and I got questions. I got to get takes out of you. All right?
2: Okay.
4: Mm-hmm. So, first of all, Mikey A and I with Sam, you got two great producers right there. Those guys are all-timers, just like you. It's like you carried Le Batard all those years.
2: Yep.
4: If it was a concert for a 50th birthday for you, you'd invite all your friends to a Dead concert, but you wouldn't pay. You know,
2: No, I'm torn on this because I don't think I would inconvenience my friends by making them go to a concert they don't want to go to just because it's my 50th birthday, you know?
4: All right. Next topic is, you know, I'm biracial. When I lived in South Florida, everybody spoke Spanish to me, and claro, yo hablo español, but now I live up here in Maine, and it's all English. We think of a farmer with the tan around here, all right?
2: Mm-hmm, yep.
4: And then congrats to Dominique, keeping him around, and attaboy. And let's talk about this. Can the Red Sox take care of pitchers? I mean, look at Chris Sale after he left, Crochet when he went there. I feel like they push guys up so fast, and their innings pitched. They don't let them, like, slowly make their way up. Look at our Mets. And, like, you know, McLean pitched over 100 innings twice in the minors.
2: Right.
4: And, you know, look at what they're doing to Peyton Toll now. And then he's a stud, but he's in Tanner Houck. He's, what, on the IL after pitching a great season. And Crochet now, he's out right now with a sore shoulder. And I've had a sore shoulder for 10 years. I still go to work every day.
2: Yep. Yes, so but like, you don't pitch for a living. I mean,
5: you just compare yourself to one of the people in the Red Sox rotation.
4: Listen, I get paid a lot less money to show up to work than they do. And if you look at pitchers now compared to old school pitchers, you think Johnny Smoltz was saying, I got a sore shoulder, I can't pitch for an entire season? You think Maddox said that? You know? You think Dwight
2: Well, Maddox didn't throw hard enough. I believe Smoltz did miss an entire season. I could be wrong on that, but right.
4: He got hurt, and they made him a closer. I think they should make Crochet back to a closer. But I'm just saying, like, right now, they make so much money in baseball, and there's no reason to push yourself because you're already making generational wealth. It's not like the guy that was you can't say they're a plumber offseason, but a guy making a modest living, Nolan Ryan, being a major leaguer. And, like, now these guys make so much money, they're afraid to get hurt.
2: All right. Well, is that it?
5: That's it.
2: All right. Thank you for the call. He said, look at the Mets. I'd rather look at the Red Sox. The Red Sox seem to be doing just fine.
6: Where was he all July?
2: Sports radio.
6: Where was he all July, all of early August when we could have used him? Thank you for the compliment, by the way.
2: To me. He gave me a compliment.
5: He gave Mikey and Sam one.
2: And I was Sammy left Taylor out. I mean, do you feel left out?
5: No.
6: Let's Lance out.
5: All right. I could have got into that Ryan Weathers conversation, and maybe Ryan Weathers' injury is because his innings are going up 137 this year for the Yankees.
2: Mm-hmm.
5: Never pitched over 100 innings before, but hopefully he comes back for the postseason.
2: Right. What exactly is he saying, though? The Red Sox, they just churn innings? Their guys are throwing too many innings? Is that it?
5: The Red Sox just care about getting the most out of their young pitchers and throw them more innings than their arms probably should allow them.
2: Mm-hmm. So we complimented Mikey A and Iowa Sam. Iowa Sam, how do you feel about your compliment? I'm just hoping that you come to the mic and say something and butcher it so I can get off the, I can get off the hook and get out of my slump. Go ahead.
7: I appreciate the compliment.
2: You kept it basic, huh?
6: Careful stepping.
2: Let's get to Would You Be Shocked? It's a new game, new to the radio audience, old to me and Mikey. We'll ask a series of questions. We'll go around the room, and we'll ask everyone, would they be shocked? You guys want me to kick off the proceedings here?
5: Yeah.
2: All right.
6: Go for it.
2: All right. Would you be shocked? It's the key to the game. It's the only reason we play it. Oh, there's music, too. Mikey A. Taylor. Iowa Sam. Isaac. Would you be shocked if neither the Dodgers or the Rams won a championship this season?
5: Wow.
6: I'll start it off.
2: Yeah.
6: Yes, I would be shocked. I think both of them are as clear cut against the field as I've ever seen, whether it's this team versus the field, and I've leaned towards that team.
5: I wouldn't be shocked just because baseball is so random in the postseason.
2: Yes.
5: And the Dodgers have been so good for so long, but you look at their postseason runs, they've flirted with getting eliminated, even though they're back-to-back World Series champions. And then NFL, the NFL has so much parity and your season's so dependent on staying healthy that I would just take the chances that the field would win that case.
2: Hard to go back to back in baseball, right? Football is very random. The Rams, it seems.
5: Back to back to back.
2: Back to back to back, right. It seems too good to be true, the Rams. It really does. Like something bad, too many good things are happening. Something bad is gonna happen. I don't know what, I don't know when, but it just seems too easy to say the Rams are going to win the Super Bowl. I would not be shocked if neither of those teams won a championship this season. How about that? Answering my own question. Iowa Sam, you got an opinion on this? Would you be shocked?
7: If they both did not win, I would not be shocked. Yeah, like you said, it's really hard to go back to back to back. I don't see them winning three in a row. And then in the NFL, like Taylor said, it's just like, yeah. And like what you said, Stu, they have all these weapons now and the expectation is that they go at least the NFC championship game. I could see something happening where they get knocked out. So I would not be shocked if neither team could win a title.
2: Man, I was waiting for him to trip up. Very wordy answer there. Isaac?
0: I would be shocked, and I would guess somewhere in the bowels of L.A. City Hall, the championship parade plans have already been finalized.
2: Yes. Do you speak like an update anchor when you're not at work? Like,
0: when I'm not at work, this is my normal voice. Back to you.
2: The bowels.
6: He's a showman.
2: He really is. Mikey A, go ahead. You're up.
6: All right. Fellas, would you be shocked?
7: Oh.
6: Makes your ears bleed.
2: So stupid.
6: If Jaden Daniels still can't return to his rookie season form in year three.
2: Huh. So I had an episode. Mikey, you'll love this. My daughter decided to do a fantasy football draft. She took Jaden Daniels in the second round. I thundered it, and I took over the draft.
6: I have to.
2: She's like, Dad, you told me Jaden Daniels was good. I said, yeah, but he'll still be there in the 15th round. What are you doing? I'll take over from here. I would be shocked if Jaden Daniels doesn't get back to what he was in his rookie season. I think Jaden Daniels is that good, and I see no reason. He's young. I see no reason why he wouldn't get back to where he was as a rookie. He's a talented quarterback.
6: CJ Stroud is my reason.
2: Yeah, well, it's a good point.
5: But it feels like the Texans have just purposely ignored the upgrades needed around CJ Stroud, and they're just looking at CJ Stroud saying, CJ Stroud's going to figure out. CJ Stroud's a talented enough quarterback. At least the Commanders, it feels like there's at least like an attempt to try to build around Jaden Daniels and kind of return to that rookie season form.
2: I'm hesitant to do this, but 877-99 on Fox. If you have a would you be shocked question for us, we will dress it up with all the sound effects that we have, and we only have one. But feel free to call in and present your would you be shocked to me, Taylor, Mikey, Ike, and Iowa Sam. Go ahead, Taylor.
5: I have one. I'm going to stay in the same division as Mikey, actually. That's why I got a little worried when I heard Mikey starting that.
8: All right, what do you got?
5: Would you be shocked if the Giants win the NFC East?
2: Wow. Eagles, Commanders, Cowboys. Everyone loves the Cowboys. Jaden Daniels, I just said he should get back to where he was as a rookie. That means he'll probably be good if he does so. The Eagles are the Eagles. Yet I wouldn't be shocked because it's football. I wouldn't be shocked. I like the Giants. I like the coach. Jackson Dart, I think, is a good quarterback. I would not be shocked if the Giants won the NFC East. Mikey?
6: Well, I had this whole, like, thought out thing that I was going to give you, and then you hit me with football is football.
2: Yeah.
6: And I kind of don't have a comeback to that.
2: It's tough.
6: Yeah. So, but in the end, I'm going to say, yes, I would be shocked because I think the Eagles are just that good. I think they're going to have probably a top three defense. They have a top three offensive line. I think they have an identity. And now that AJ Brown is gone, they're going to lean more into that identity. And I would be shocked if the Giants were able to overtake the Eagles.
2: Let's go to Sherman Oaks, Iowa. Sam, would you be shocked?
7: I would be shocked. I'd have the Commanders, the Eagles, and the Cowboys all ahead of the Giants. To finish
2: right, football, yes,
6: that's all. Winning of them. That's all. Of them.
7: I'd have the Giants firmly in fourth place, so I'd be shocked.
2: Okay, Ike.
0: I actually would not be shocked. I think they would have had a better record last year if they would have stayed a little healthier, but they have a good nucleus if they stay healthy, but they have a really underrated, young, deep, athletic squad of pass rushers.
2: All right. Shame on me for forgetting about EP Jason out in Sherman Oaks. Jason, would you be shocked?
9: Not only that, I would be Jeremy Shockey.
2: Really? Thank you.
9: Former Giants tight end.
2: Yeah, no, we get the joke.
9: We get it. We
6: got it. We're there.
2: You don't need to explain it.
6: We're right there with you.
2: Wait, do they have questions out in Sherman Oaks? I mean, or no? Just answers. And bad jokes.
7: Just answers. And bad jokes.
2: Is Jason mad at me? Sam, is he mad at me?
7: No. He's got a half grin on his face. He's fine.
2: All right, good.
9: I'm not confident in the Giants, guys. I think I'd be Jeremy Shockey.
2: It was funny in the second time. Go ahead, Mikey.
6: Okay. Would you be shocked?
2: Yeah. It scares me.
6: I know. Would you be shocked if six playoff teams came from the West?
2: What do you mean?
5: In both conferences. AFC, I had that same thought. NFC I had West. That same thought, too.
6: Okay. I'm sorry.
2: Okay. All right.
6: From the AFC and NFC West, if six total playoff teams came from those two divisions.
2: Taylor, thank you. I felt very alone there for a second.
9: Stu, I had the same thing in my head. I said, there's only four. So, yes, I technically would be shocked if that happened. I wouldn't be shocked. I think the Chargers are really good in the AFC West. I think the Broncos, you could count on that defense. The Chiefs to make it back to the playoffs, and then the NFC West, it's murderer's row out there with the Rams, the 49ers, and the Seahawks. So I wouldn't be shocked if six make it.
2: I need to think about this one. It's a good question. Let's go to Iowa Sam and Sherman Oaks first. Would you be shocked, Iowa Sam?
7: I would not be too shocked. Those are good divisions out west.
2: Let's go to Isaac. Isaac, would you be shocked?
0: Not shocked at all. However, I would be shocked if one of them were the Raiders or Cardinals.
2: That is fair. EP Jason, would you be shocked?
9: Arizona Cardinals on the West Coast. Interesting. I would be shocked because the NFL is the least predictable league in the world. The AFC West from 4 years ago when Russell Wilson went there, the AFC West was supposed to have all their teams in the playoffs, and I think one made it. So I'm going to say I would be shocked.
2: I'm on record as saying Seattle won't make the playoffs. The Rams are a lock. Got to scroll up here. How many teams did you say?
6: Six.
2: I'd be shocked.
10: Wow.
2: I'd be shocked. because I only have one team in the NFC making it, and that's the Rams. I don't think Seattle's going to make it. I don't think San Francisco's going to make it. How about that? And that means, and there's not four teams that can make it, five teams who can make it out of the AFC. So I would be shocked. The Broncos will make the playoffs. The Chiefs will make the playoffs. Chargers, no. Raiders, no. How about that?
5: I have a rapid fire one.
2: Yes.
5: Would you be shocked if Fernando Mendoza starts more than half the Raiders games this season?
2: I'm surprised he's not starting to start the season, to be honest.
6: No, I would not be shocked.
2: I would be shocked.
5: I would be shocked too.
2: Yeah.
5: That schedule is tough to start. I don't think they're going to try to throw him in the fire. You get Kirk Cousins for a reason. Their bye week is super late in the season. I think that's where you kind of ease him into it.
2: All right. I got one for you guys. Would you be shocked if North Carolina made the college football playoff and the Patriots didn't make the NFL playoffs?
5: Wow, that's a twist, because Carolina is making the playoffs. College football fans, it's time to prove you know the game. 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
11: Partly cloudy skies overnight. We could see a few spotty light showers around the area. Our overnight low 69. Then tomorrow could be a spotty shower in the morning. Then mostly sunny again and hot again. 92, a south breeze 10 to 15 miles an hour. On Friday, mostly sunny, hotter at 94. And 94 with showers again on Saturday. From the Storm Center, I'm meteorologist Jay Trobeck.
12: DVDs and they got the VHS tapes. Crazy. Now, Dallas is the greatest weird science experiment, the Dallas football team, in the industrial complex of sports. They had last drank the nectar of the gods out of the Lombardi, which is very hard to drink out of because it's a solid thing, not like the Stanley Cup. They have not tasted that success in so long. Bill Clinton was chasing around Monica Lewinsky in the White House the last time the Cowboys, she's a little intern, chasing her around the White House, the Oval Office, and all that at the time. And yet, every time Jerry Jones farts, all right, every time he farts, it becomes breaking news.
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22: They announced 11 captains for the Rams. 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
22: 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One of my pet peeves is when you see the bride and groom standing up there. 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
22: bridesmaids. Like, How about four? Rams. 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

0: Joe Thomas going to join us in a couple of minutes here. But first, let's go to Sherman Oaks. Isaac has a sports update.
1: Thank you, Stu Gotts, and perfect timing because we have enormous breaking news out of the NBA. ESPN has just reported that the NBA has at long last issued its punishment regarding the Kawhi Leonard Los Angeles Clippers salary cap circumvention scandal. ESPN just reporting that the NBA is stripping the Clippers of five first-round draft picks. The NBA is fining Los Angeles Clippers owner Steve Ballmer $30 million and is suspending Ballmer as well as Clippers president of basketball operations Lawrence Frank. No word yet on the length of the suspensions for Ballmer and Frank. Meanwhile, Kawhi Leonard will have to pay $700,000 in restitution for improper benefits. His contract not voided, not suspended. Uncle Dennis Robertson, being banned from the NBA for all business dealings. That just reported by ESPN. That's what's trending, Stu Gotts. Let's go back to you in just a moment. But again, to recap, Kawhi Leonard, $700,000 in restitution. He is not being suspended or having his contract voided. Again, those details just released by ESPN. All right, Stu Gotts, it's all yours.
0: Joining us now is Pro Football Hall of Famer and NFL Network analyst Joe Thomas. Joe's played 10,363 straight snaps without missing one. That's ridiculous. And it turns out he raises cattle the same way he played. Joe's Hall of Fame Farms is producing some of the tastiest beef on planet Earth. Joe, tell us about it, man.
2: Yeah, man. Thanks for having me on, Stu. I'm out in Wisconsin here, putting a passion project into play every single day. I'm out raising Japanese Wagyu, American Wagyu, Angus cattle out here, teaching my kids how to farm and ranch, and then bringing that beef right to the consumer. We sell online, and then we've got distribution nationally through retail chains and through restaurants. And it's just a beautiful day. Every day I get to go outside and chase cattle and then also chase my kids around a little bit.
0: It sounds delightful. Do the kids like it? Do they enjoy it?
2: Heck yeah. I mean, I love it. You know, being able to work alongside your kids and teach them something when they're actually listening to you is kind of something that's new. But when you got a 1,500-pound cow or a 1,600-pound steer on the other side of the gate, like, they're listening pretty intently because lives are on the line. And it's awesome. I mean, they love being out here. It's kind of the middle of nowhere in the Driftless area of Wisconsin, but it's a beautiful part of the country. If you've never been here, and we raise some fantastic beef because of the terroir. It's like fine wine, you know. We're trying to produce that healthiest, tastiest beef on planet Earth, and it always starts with how they're raised and what they're eating.
0: We'll promote it again on the way out. HallOfFameFarms.com is the website if you want to check it out. I am wondering here, Joe, what'd you make as a former Cleveland Brown, as maybe the greatest Cleveland Brown player of all time, what'd you make of their decision to go with Deshaun Watson over Sanders?
2: I wasn't totally surprised. I got to spend a lot of time with them in training camp, calling their preseason games, and then doing some coaching when I was out there. And for the majority of training camp, Deshaun was ahead of Shadur as far as comprehension of the offense, being able to get the football out of his hand, operation, getting the offense in the play that Coach Monken wants, and making sure that the ball is being delivered on time and on the money, and being a two-play quarterback. Coach Munkin's talked about that throughout his time here. He's used to Lamar Jackson in Baltimore, so he likes a quarterback that if things break down, they can break outside the pocket, they can make a first down with their legs, they can also break outside the pocket, and then throw the football deep down the field. And so I think even though the last preseason game that both those guys played in, which was the second one, was an abysmal failure for Deshaun, and Shadur played very well, I think Coach Munkin looked at the totality of their work from the time that he got there, and he said, hey, I'm a 6-year-old first-time head coach. I'm not trying to win for somebody else into the future or set the table for somebody else to have success. I need to win now, and I'm trying to instill and install my culture from week one. So I'm going to make a decision for week one and then see what happens after that. And out of his own words, he has said that he feels Deshaun is able to operate the offense at the best level of the quarterbacks on the roster and gives him the best chance to win in week one. And that was solely what the decision was based on.
3: Joe, you mentioned the beef, and when you look at the Browns, they got rid of their entire beefy offensive line. Historic turnover, all five guys are gone, bringing in five new guys. How much will that affect what happens with Deshaun Watson?
2: I think it affected things early on, but being around that offensive line, they actually gelled pretty quickly. I was pretty impressed. I mean, they brought in a bunch of veterans across the board. Obviously, they got Spencer Fano, who's their rookie first-round draft choice, first offensive lineman off the board in the draft this past season. He's been growing in leaps and bounds. He earned that starting job midway through training camp. He's been looking great. And then the rest of those guys, they've got a lot of experience, and I think they've built a chemistry pretty quickly, and that's really important on that offensive line. But I think just leaning into the experience that those guys have had in other places, albeit, but in similar type offenses, it made them gel pretty quickly, and I think they'll be one of the sneaky strengths of the Browns offense this year.
4: Joe, as a Hall of Fame offensive lineman, a lot of the times we hear that voters don't really know what goes into offensive line play, so it's harder for offensive linemen to go into the Hall of Fame. I want to make you the head of the Hall of Fame for offensive linemen.
0: He should be. Yeah, he's the greatest ever.
4: Every offensive lineman comes to your desk, and then you have the say. You stamp him Hall of Famer or not a Hall of Famer.
0: I like it.
4: Like the Emperor from Gladiator. Exactly.
2: I'm ready to be the Caesar Augustus of offensive linemen for the Hall of Fame. I think that's beautiful. Although, that's quite a bit of pressure. There's been a lot of great offensive linemen, but you're right. It's always difficult because you talk about quarterbacks going in the Hall of Fame. You talk about coaches. You talk about receivers. Like, they have stats. You can stack them up against guys from other generations. But it's a lot harder on the offensive line, especially if you look at the pre-Pro Football Focus era, where really the quality of the offensive line play came down to, hey, did his peers vote him into the Pro Bowl, which turns into be a little bit of a popularity contest in years past. And what does the media in that area think about that offensive lineman? And has he had a good running back with him, so they've got some rushing yardage? Did the quarterback play well, so he didn't take a lot of sacks? And how did they win in the playoffs in the Super Bowl? And so those are things that, you know, oftentimes don't reflect necessarily on the job that that certain offensive lineman did or didn't. But I think we've come a long way with Pro Football Focus, because they may not be perfect, but at least they're watching every play and they're grading all those guys. So you have a general idea of who's playing well, who may not be playing quite as well. And you can look back in time throughout a player's career and say, like, hey, he consistently graded as one of the top five players at his position. He is definitely Hall of Fame worthy, at least of that consideration.
0: How would Joe Thomas, as a former offensive lineman, feel if he was going out on the field, still playing, and he was going up against Aaron Donald and Myles Garrett?
2: Well, hang on. Here's my real quick. This is my retirement paper. I would like to officially retire, because I am not walking on that field to go against those two beasts. I mean, when I think of in my generation in the last 40 years watching offensive and defensive linemen go at it, the best defensive tackle I ever played against or ever saw was Aaron Donald.
0: Wow.
2: The best defensive end I ever played against or saw was Myles Garrett. And put both guys on the same side is just flat out unfair.
3: Joe, there's always a lot of pressure when great players retire to come back. I remember everybody in Cleveland clamoring for you to return, but Aaron Donald's actually doing it 1-2 years after hanging it up. What do you expect from him? Do you expect that we see 85% Aaron Donald, 100%?
2: So I think, honestly, Aaron Donald is a unique specimen. There is one of one in the history of the world that is Aaron Donald. And so, honestly, I think from a performance standpoint, athletically, power, I'm sure he's been working out. He's a guy like me that gets up and works out probably every day. And I think he's going to be able to play great. My big question is, what type of work has he been putting in the last 2 years around the clock? You know, I train to feel good and to try to stay in shape, but I don't train for the NFL anymore. There's a difference between being in good shape and being in NFL shape. And so my question is, I think he'll be ready for those first few games, but can his body survive the duration of a 17-game season? That's really the question, because you got to put in that training around the clock in the off season to build up those calluses on your body, to be able to build that durability so that you can survive an NFL season. There's a beating that your body takes that when you retire, you quickly forget what that was like, and you forget the work that was put in to get you to that position to be able to play 17 games in a season. And I do question if he's going to be able to stay on the field for 17 weeks, because that is a long season, and to do it after 2 years off, I mean, it takes a special human, but hey, hats off to him. If there's anybody on planet Earth that can do that, it's Aaron Donald.
0: When is the last time someone asked Joe Thomas to come back?
2: Oh, it's been a few years. Okay. I had my hip replaced last year, so right. I think that finally put everybody on notice that this is not happening. I do not have any gas left in the tank. And I always told people, like, look, I didn't retire because I was bored and wanted to go farm, although I love farming now and trying to raise amazing beef. But, like, I retired because my body could not handle it anymore.
0: Right.
2: Trust me, would I love to make the money that those guys are making right now and come back? Absolutely. Like, there's no better job in the world than playing in the NFL. And if you can do it, play as long as you can. But I did not have one more snap left in my body.
0: But if McVay calls today and just says, hey, Joe, we need you for a couple of snaps. You'll be a member of the Rams. We have a good chance of winning the Super Bowl. Would you think about it? I mean, just maybe.
2: If it was the week of the Super Bowl, you could sign me. I'd show up. I'd give my best out in that field. But hey, make sure you got that golf cart with the stretcher. It's in park, but it's turned on and ready to come pick me up on that field because I'm going to need it.
0: All right, we'll get you out of here in a couple of minutes. I have a question for Taylor and Mikey. If I had Joe's background, would you guys think of me? Because in his background, there are tools. There's farming equipment. He's a man.
4: It's a man's background, yeah.
0: Yes, would you
3: That's
0: think
3: a man's background,
0: would
3: yes.
0: I look more manly if I had that kind of background?
4: No. I'd wonder whose house you're in.
0: All right. I just had to ask because Joe is a man. What's the best cut of steak, Joe? We had this conversation on the air the other day. What is the best cut of steak according to Joe Thomas?
2: You know, out of the traditional middle meats, you know, ribeyes, strips, tenders, I'm a New York strip guy. However, the Wagyu that we grow on our farm is the most tender, marbled, mouthwatering, delicious beef you've ever had. And so that makes not just those middles incredible delicacies, but everything on the shoulder all the way to the sirloin and the cow. So if you ask me my favorite, it's the Bavette. It's like sirloin flaps that's inside. It's got a little thicker grain, but incredible tenderness and beefy flavor. Marbling is off the chain. It melts in your mouth. You can cook it in a variety of different ways. You can even throw it on the smoker. And then my second favorite is a nod to my Brazilian friends, the picanha. It's
0: yes!
2: the sirloin butt. It's unbelievable. If you've ever had them at those Brazilian steakhouses when they come around on the big skewers with the swords,
0: yes.
2: like, you know how great life is when you're sitting there in Tacoma. You're just sweating out that Wagyu beef, and life is absolutely at its finest when you're doing that. So if you go on our website, Hall of Fame Farms, check out the chef's cuts. 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It's mouthwatering. It's delicious. And we offer the stuff that you can't get in the grocery store because we do that nose to tail butchery. So check out the Bavette. Check out the Picanha. I guarantee you'll say it's the best steak of your life.
4: Joe, what do you think about a podcast combining football and meat, and it's called Meets Me in the A-Gap?
0: Jesus. He likes it.
2: I think it's a done deal. Like, if you're producing, I'm there every day, baby. I mean, can you imagine a better combination? Like, on planet Earth for an American that loves football? I mean, those are just two things that go together better than anything that you've ever been around, and I would be happy to put my name on that one.
0: So you're saying you're in? Like, this is a binding
2: I'm
0: contract.
2: In.
0: Okay.
2: Done deal. As long as you don't mind me doing it from the barn, I'm cool.
0: No, we want you doing it from the barn. What are you talking about?
3: It can't be done anywhere else.
2: Naturally. All right, perfect. Well, I got the setup. I'm out here at the farm, so I'll just take her outside by the cattle, and we'll be rolling, and I'll bring the smoker out there, too.
0: Your second answer on best cut was a big win for Mikey A. When you go to those Brazilian steakhouses, are you just constantly on green? Do you ever flip the coin over to red, Joe?
2: I never have. It's a pride thing with me too.
0: Right.
2: First of all, you never touch the salad bar and you never touch the bread.
0: Right.
2: You put the green down until your friends are ready to leave and you just eat everything. You never say no.
0: Right.
2: Eat everything that comes to your table. I guarantee you'll thank me later.
0: All right, Joe, we appreciate the time. HallOfFameFarms.com if you want to check out his website. Joe, we appreciate it. You look really happy, man. You are happy, Joe. You are happy working with your kids, teaching them how to be farmers. You're doing what you love. You seem very happy, and I'm happy for you. Thank you for doing this, my man.
2: Thanks for having me on. And if you send me your address, I'll get you some jerky, some of our beef sticks. It's the best you've ever had. Would love to share with you guys. Give you an opportunity to just taste what greatness is like.
0: Okay. We're going to
3: be my address.
4: We're going to hold you to that. Yeah.
3: That'll be my address. That
0: we're sending you everyone's address. And we look forward to launching a new podcast with you. Thank you, Joe.
2: I appreciate it, guys. Thanks for having me on.
0: All right. Thank you, buddy.
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16: You must have been busy, but the Odd Couple with Rob Parker and Calvin Washington. 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
20: Dabo Sweeney, yeah. So he's talking about all the players who have tried to get in the NFL, came back to college, and just some of the state of where college football is. Here's the stuff.
21: Rarely am I at a loss for words, but Chapel, I'm at kind of a loss of words. I would just say it's kind of embarrassing. I mean, honestly, it's just embarrassing that's where we are. I don't blame the kids and people trying to take advantage of the system. I just think it's embarrassing where we are with college football. And we've been there for a while. We just kind of, no pun intended, we just stay in our lane, you know, here at Clemson.
22: Yuck, yuck, yuck. Yuck, yuck, yuck. We stay in our lane. I'm talking about Lane Kiffin. Yuck, yuck, yuck. He said it's funny.
20: No pun intended.
22: No pun intended, yes. Dabo Sweeney, hello? Is this on? Dabo Sweeney needs to retire. Step down. Step aside. Coaches who won't adapt to where college football is now need to retire and bow out. The only thing embarrassing about where college football is how much money you make. That's what's embarrassing. I wish somebody in the press conference would have asked, are you embarrassed by how much money you make for supposedly amateur sports? How much money you freaking make? He didn't want the transfer portal. He don't want players to get money. He gets money. And now we can't understand why we are where we are.
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1: A short time ago, the NBA issued the following discipline in the Kawhi Leonard Los Angeles Clippers salary cap circumvention scandal. The Clippers have been stripped of five first-round draft picks from 2029 to 2033 and have been fined $30 million. Los Angeles Clipper owner Steve Ballmer has been suspended for 1 year for, and I quote, knowingly seeking to help Mr. Leonard obtain off-court income opportunities for approving a business deal that he knew was a precondition for aspiration to enter into an endorsement agreement with Mr. Leonard, and for his failure to create conditions under which his organization abided by the NBA's circumvention rules, unquote. Additionally, Los Angeles Clippers president of business operations, Gillian Zucker, suspended for 1 year without pay for, and again, we quote from the NBA, being primarily and directly culpable for the impermissible endorsement arrangements and for providing false and misleading statements to investigators, unquote. Clippers president of basketball operations, Lawrence Frank, suspended without pay for 6 months for, quote, his involvement with the impermissible endorsement arrangements and for approving impermissible expenses incurred by Mr. Leonard and his family, unquote. So that's the discipline that the NBA has just handed down to the Los Angeles Clippers. How about Kawhi Leonard? How about Uncle Dennis? Kawhi Leonard ordered to pay $700,000 in restitution to the NBA. However, it's notable for what has not been assessed to Kawhi Leonard. He has not been suspended. He has not had his contract voided. The only discipline that he faces, having to pay $700,000 worth of restitution. Kawhi Leonard's former business representative, Uncle Dennis Robertson, banned from all NBA-related business dealings for 5 years. And the language directly from NBA Commissioner Adam Silver, quote, I am deeply disappointed by the flagrant violations of our rules and by the Clippers' institutional and leadership failures that led to this misconduct, unquote. Again, that a direct quote from the commissioner of the NBA, Adam Silver. So to recap what you need to know the most, the Clippers fined $30 million, stripped of five first-round draft picks. Owner Steve Ballmer suspended for 1 year. President of basketball operations Lawrence Frank suspended 6 months without pay. Kawhi Leonard ordered to pay $700,000 in restitution, otherwise no further discipline for him. And the infamous Uncle Dennis Robertson, banned from all NBA-related business dealings for 5 years. And within the last few moments, we now have another development. Kawhi Leonard has issued a statement about all this that has just come down through his new agent, a cat by the name of Harrison Gaines. And I will read this Kawhi Leonard statement. Quote, integrity and respect for this game are fundamental to who I am. I accept full responsibility for lapses in judgment by people within my inner circle and regret the distraction this situation has caused the fans and my family, unquote. No. That was actually the statement that he released. He says, and again, I quote, I accept full responsibility for lapses in judgment by people within my inner circle. He does not say, I accept full responsibility for lapses in judgment by me. No, not by him, by people within his inner circle. Yes, this story is just the gift that keeps on giving. So that's the basics of an unprecedented level of discipline. And I think that's the main takeaway. And we'll bring in Jason Stewart for his perspective and this reaction to this huge breaking news that has just come down here on Fox Sports Radio. But my first impression is this is without question the biggest league-issued discipline, I think, in North American professional sports history. So the things that come to mind offhand, Bounty Gate with the New Orleans Saints and Spygate. So here is the discipline for Bounty Gate. Sean Payton was suspended a whole season, the head coach of the Saints. The Saints were fined $500,000, and they were docked 2 second-round draft picks. Clippers fined $30 million. They still have their head coach, who had nothing to do with it, according to the NBA. And they were fined, they were stripped 5 first-round draft picks. The Saints only 2 second-round draft picks. The discipline for Spygate, Bill Belichick fined $500,000. The Patriots organization fined $250,000. Again, the Clippers just slightly higher, $30 million. And the Patriots were docked 1 first-round draft pick. The Clippers were docked 5 first-round draft picks. So those previously just kind of offhand recollection are the biggest league-issued forms of discipline in sports history. For the whole Houston Astros sign-stealing scandal, first and second-round picks in 2020 and 2021, and that was basically it there. So I'll tell you what, I just think that the main takeaway by this announcement by the NBA is this is the biggest punishment from a league to a team in professional sports history. And Kawhi Leonard only had to pay $700,000 in restitution, not suspended, didn't have any issues with his contract terminated, could just release a really tone-deaf statement blaming his former inner circle and accepting zero personal responsibility himself. And by the way, again, this stuff just came down. Another thing that I can tell you about, and I'm going to read this throughout the afternoon because we got Covino and Rich coming up at the top of the hour. The NBA did not just make this announcement with the discipline. They also are releasing the entire investigative report by the law firm Wachtell Lipton. It's a 36-page report, and I'm going to dive into it and see if I can find any other details during Covino and Rich coming up at the top of the hour. But that's sort of my main takeaway, Jason, that this was the biggest penalty by a league on a team in sports history. What are your main takeaways?
0: Go ahead and dive into that formal report. And I want to talk about the instigation of the report. The person that instigated this entire thing, Pablo Torre. I don't know if there has ever been a journalist in the history of journalism that is doing a victory lap right now in his head more than Pablo Torre. He has been dismissed for the last calendar year. He has had other journalists try to take shots at him. The league has been so quiet on this that it hasn't given them any vindication whatsoever. I'm guessing this came as a big a surprise to Pablo Torre as it just came to us. You and I have been doing this a long time. I'm in my 30 years doing this. I've never heard anything more punitive. This is the closest thing to a death penalty.
1: SMU, great point.
0: You and I lived through the death penalty, yes. Okay? This is the closest thing to a death penalty that anyone has ever handed a pro franchise. I mean, you worked for the Clippers, for our station AM 570 in Los Angeles. The Clippers and the Donald Sterling thing was so ugly. It was just disgusting to even think about and talk about, but it wasn't as punitive. In fact, Donald Sterling walked away with a substantial amount of money. This is incredible, and I can't wait to hear how Fox Sports Radio talks about it the rest of the day.
1: And I'm glad you brought up Pablo Torre, because how about this for the canary feathers protruding out of his mouth, Jason? I'm not making this up. I'm going to read the first sentence of the actual report that was sent to the NBA. On September 3rd, 2025, the podcast Pablo Torre finds out ... So Pablo Torre was right. He was immortalized and has been immortalized forever in the biggest discipline handed down by a league in pro sports history just now. We will continue to talk about it because Covino and Rich are coming up at the top of the hour. 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

0: Seven big cap tech stocks were mostly higher, led by NVIDIA and Meta. Investors snapping up beaten down chip stocks, with shares of AI darling NVIDIA rising 3% on AI enthusiasm. Oil hitting a six-week high, with West Texas Intermediate crude settling around $91 a barrel. The Dow up 295 points, the Nasdaq higher by 118, S&P 500 up 35. And shares of Broadcom are falling after hours, the chipmaker delivering a third-quarter earnings and revenue beat, but issued disappointing guidance for the current quarter. Broadcom has been one of the major winners of the AI boom, designing custom chips for companies including Google, Meta, and OpenAI. That's your Fox Business Report. I'm Hillary Barsky, invested in you.
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11: This afternoon, the NBA issued the following discipline of the Los Angeles. Convention scandal. The Clippers were stripped of 5 first-round draft picks, were fined $30 million. Owner Steve Ballmer suspended for 1 year. President of basketball operations Lawrence Frank suspended for 6 months. Kawhi Leonard fined $700,000 but was not disciplined further. Leonard's former business rep, Uncle Dennis Robertson, banned from all NBA-related business dealings for 5 years. The Clippers issued a statement saying, quote, "We vehemently reject the NBA's findings. We intend to vigorously challenge these findings and penalties through every avenue available to us," unquote. Anyway, elsewhere in the NFL, the Las Vegas Raiders named Kirk Cousins as their starting quarterback. I'm Isaac Lohengrin.
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0: 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This is the Nate Brown Show, featuring live callers, great interviews, and thought-provoking sports talk from the biggest national names to the hottest stories across South Dakota. Welcome to the Nate Brown Show. Here's your host, Nate Brown.
1: All right, and a good Wednesday afternoon, everybody. How are you? Thanks for being here. The Nate Brown Show live on Fox Sports Radio. Our affiliates across the state, KWSN in Sioux Falls, welcome you in East River, also West River. It is live on Fox Sports Rapid City. It is always a great day in South Dakota. We know that, and we're back and ready. South Dakota Sports Talk Show, great guest lineup tonight. We will put in some work from high school to college to the pros. Let's get you the thought-provoking sports talk you want, and we'll go live with some great guests coming up. 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We are live right now. Wednesday show looks good. Let's look at the guest lineup. How about a South Dakota State visit? Jack's head football coach, Dan Jackson. He'll start us up tonight. Joining us live from Brookings, Coach Jackson getting a huge 70-7 win over Stetson. That was an easy walk through to get warmed up for the big hitter this weekend, Northwestern out of the Big Ten. Jack's going on the road to Chicago. Dan Jackson is in tonight with a preview of this matchup coming up Saturday. Dan Jackson coming up live, South Dakota State head football. Gary Sharp's going to join us, Big Ten country from the Omaha World Herald. Gary Sharp is in, talking Huskers and more. Omaha.com's Gary Sharp live. We'll go to Craig Maddock, East River meets West River. We missed last week. What are you doing, Craig? Come on. All right, Craig Maddox in, South Dakota Public Broadcasting, longtime state event broadcaster. Craig Maddox in tonight. And Cody Tucker, live from the Mountain West, Wyoming, taking on Colorado State. What's Cody Tucker think of the North Dakota State debut? The whole thing. Cody Tucker's on tonight from Laramie, 7220sports.com, covering the Cowboys and the Rams and a border battle coming up this weekend as well. College football's here. There's some great games. What do you got? CU and Georgia Tech tomorrow night? Colorado, Georgia Tech tomorrow night. So I'm juiced. I'm ready. Let's get you in tonight. 605-720-1067 is our number. 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Are you going to be in tonight on the Pizza Ranch Studio Hotline? 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Same number, but you can text the show courtesy of the Barron's Wilson listener text line. 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You've got us. All right. Well, I was going to start the show one way, and now I'm going to start the show another way. That's kind of what... You got to be ready. You can't have some of these national shows, guys. They script, they write out scripts for teleprompters. I mean, we might put this show on TV. Wink, wink. We might put this show on TV. However, it's a radio show. This is South Dakota Sports Talk Show. You got to be ready. Spontaneous, reactive. We can't put it on a teleprompter. I mean, that wouldn't be any fun at all. Let's be real. Here's how we do this. We plan everything. We script nothing. So we've got the interviews. We've got the segments. They're planned out. We don't want to just wing this. But when a story pops, we're ready, I think. Are we ready for this story? So what about this big story in sports today? It's one of the biggest in sports in a long time because it's the first time I've seen a story like this. People throw out accusations and allegations about this stuff in various sports leagues all the time. They say, does this happen in the NFL? Does this happen in the NBA? Well, this is now an NBA investigation that has been revealed today. if you haven't followed this, which I wouldn't be surprised. I'm going to be honest with you. I haven't followed it like super close. I've been trying to stay plugged in. But when an investigation goes on for a year or more, you kind of lose track. You're like, huh? Is this real? What's going on here? You don't know. And in finally, over a year now, the NBA has investigated the Los Angeles Clippers. Did they circumvent the salary cap to pay Kawhi Leonard extra to get him there and to keep him happy in the contract and the whole thing? The NBA today says that the Clippers did that. Now, by the way, I'm not sure how this is all going to play out. The attorneys are going to be having fun, I will tell you, because the Clippers have already denied it. They just sent out a deal this afternoon. We deny the allegations. We're going to fight the allegations. None of this. Okay. So everybody's fighting. This is a fight. So this has been going on a year, and the NBA has now said our investigation is done, and we're going to levy penalties against the Los Angeles Clippers for this. So this is serious stuff now. So here's why I'm bringing it up, and we'll discuss it on South Dakota Sports Talk Show. Yes, it's a big story in the world of sports, which we go high school to college to the pros. We're not just going to stick on one thing all the time and beat you over the head with it. So this is the big story in sports, and it could involve a South Dakota company, which is named in the NBA investigation, Daktronix. Now, here's where this is going to go. Daktronix is going to cooperate with the investigation, and they've said that. The Securities and Exchange Commission is seeking information from Daktronix concerning Kawhi Leonard and earnings and that. So here's what the NBA investigation says, and I'm not going to give you the 39-page thing today. I'll just give you the breakdown with Daktronix. Daktronix is listed in the investigation as potentially one of the companies that the Clippers use to route payments to Kawhi Leonard off the books, according to the NBA investigation today. Okay? Meaning that those payments, alleged payments off the books, meaning not counting towards the salary cap. That's what the NBA investigation is saying. So I'm going to tell you this again. This is going to be Attorney City. So we're going to cooperate and we're going to, you know, we're going to give information, and everybody's saying that, and the Clippers are saying this is all bogus. So this thing is wild. Let me just tell you, though. I've been kind of following it the last month or so because I'm like, well, is this going to be a real thing? And we heard the leaks from Pablo Torre, who was investigating this. You know Pablo Torre, he's been out there in the media. He's been investigating. He said that, well, Daktronix could be one of the companies, and there's other companies too. Aspire, I mean, I don't know these companies, but we all know the big brand, the big name, Daktronix. Were they involved? How were they involved? What happened? Would they get in trouble? I don't know this. I'll let the attorneys settle it out. That's what I'll let the attorneys settle this one out. That's something that is of interest big time, because it's a huge sports story. Did this all happen? That's what the fight's going to be about. But let me just tell you what happened a couple of weeks ago. Well, a few weeks ago. I thought this thing was done. I literally thought this whole thing was done. I saw an ESPN headline, and I told producer Matt Kearney, I'm like, hey, look this up. I said, I don't think I dreamt this. I thought this was real. And I said, look at this. I said, ESPN released like a few weeks ago that the NBA didn't have credible evidence. They didn't have anything on this. I said, the story's done. And then I see it pop today. I'm finishing up lunch. I'm going, what, am I in the Twilight Zone? I thought this was done 3 weeks ago. ESPN told me it was. Well, hang on a second. Why would ESPN? And the story's there. Kearney, of course, Kearney's on the case. Kearney found it. He said, here it is. It says, according to sources, NBA has lack of evidence to prove Ballmer involved in Kawhi Leonard payments and sponsors. And there it was. And I'm going, wait, so it was it was done 3 weeks ago. At least they put a story out on ESPN.com. And by the way, it's still up there. Obviously, we just found it. You can still find it. So ESPN, who's a partner of the NBA, big time, broadcast partner, big time, they put it out there and said, oh, the sources are telling us there's nothing to this Clippers, Kawhi Leonard, Ballmer, and sponsor story. It'll just, the NBA doesn't have enough evidence. The NBA thinks they do today. The NBA penalties on this, and I'll move forward, 5 first-round picks gone, and people are trying to maybe downplay that in the NBA. That's 5 first-round picks. Those are the only good players you get. It's not like the NFL where you find a diamond in the rough in the 5th round. The NBA doesn't have all these rounds. You need first-round picks, man. Wherever the Clippers are in the standings, they need their first-round picks. They're going to forfeit 5 from 2029 to 2033. Fine $30 million. That's an interesting number. Fine $30 million. Steve Ballmer, the owner of the Clippers, suspended for a year from everything. Team, league, activities, everything. Now, here's one I don't get. Kawhi Leonard fined $700,000. So you're going to find out more info on that. There's got to be something with that number, $700,000. So is that what the NBA could, quote-unquote, prove, that he got, you know, this money that wasn't up to speed and it circumvented the salary cap and that's the amount they could find at a paper trail? I don't know. But he was fined $700,000, Kawhi Leonard, the player. But the NBA has in their investigation, he got paid $18 million from sponsors. $18 million in these off-the-books deals from sponsors. That's what the NBA's saying. So, but they fined him $700,000, which he'll find that today if he wanted to. And the other problem I have, nothing else for Kawhi Leonard. Nothing else for Kawhi. There's no punishment. He could just start playing in October. Well, I mean, do you think the player, if the owner did this, according to the NBA, if there was all these suspensions and these fines and the first-round picks and the whole thing, so the player's just like, I'll see you in October. Isn't that weird to you guys? The player's just good to go. Hey, give us $700K. We kind of found this here, and you shouldn't have gotten it maybe, whatever. We fined you $700K. That's a weird deal, but you can play. No problem. It's not a big deal. It's a huge deal, but Kawhi, for you, not a big deal. And by the way, all of this for what? The Clippers and Kawhi Leonard. How did that work out? Has Kawhi Leonard even been on your mind, NBA fans, in 5 years? I'm serious. What has Kawhi Leonard done? What have the Clippers done? Nothing. And now a big problem, potentially. They're going to fight it. They're going to go all the way to the end. Attorney Central, here it comes. And now Daktronix with allegations in this NBA investigation as one of the companies that is named in the investigation from the NBA and the penalties levied down by the NBA. And we'll see how deep and tough this is going to be. Clippers going to fight it. I'm assuming these companies going to fight it. Attorneys going to battle it. Big story. Wild that 3 weeks ago we were told on ESPN.com, no evidence here. The NBA is not going to have it. Who put that one out? Interesting. Wild story. Weird story. A year-long investigation and more details to come. Yet Kawhi Leonard might be playing in a couple of months. Take that one. That's wild. Listener text coming in. Hey, I heard about this on 5 Questions from Chris. Oh, there you go. I like it. I mean, Chris, I mean, he's dialed in. Speaking of that, I think we're going to get to 5 Questions from Chris tonight. No questions about this, right, Chris? But 5 Questions from Chris coming up. That's the latest. You can find out more details. It's out there, 39 pages. I mean, there's a lot of stuff. So if you want to dig into it, you can. That's the Cliff Notes on the Nate Brown Show. And boy, oh boy, investigation deep and allegations there, and it's going to be worked out now. It's going to be worked out. Before we get to Dan Jackson coming up, South Dakota State head football coach, he's live. on the way with the preview of the Northwestern matchup. I saw this story in Front Office Sports. This is what I was going to talk about today, so I really want to. Front Office Sports is saying that high schools across the country are having a hard time keeping their media credentials for, quote-unquote, the right media, meaning content creators in 2026 hired by parents and student-athletes even, these content creators, they're growing a divide between journalists and sports writers and I don't know, radio guys at high school games, and content creators say, we want the media credentials because we want to be on the sideline. We're taking videos. We're putting the Instagram posts together and all of that stuff. So this is a big story. If you're interested in it, I would check it out. Front Office Sports just came out with this, and they said they call these young content creators that are going to these high school games. They're taking video. They're putting it on the gram. They're putting it on TikTok. All of these brand, we're elevating the brand of these athletes. The content creators are trying to get media credentials, or some of them are just showing up and getting on the sidelines of high school football games. And so I just had a coach reach out to me from Denver. This is a high school coach from Denver. And he said, let's just read this because he put it out there to me. This subject is close to my heart. I'm a coach. My wife is a media teacher. I had to kick multiple kids off of our sideline this past weekend at the game. Some have credentials. Some are just there for Instagram trying to build the brand. All should have prior approval from the schools. So we're into this debate. Should content creators get media credentials in the new age of media coverage in 2026? That's the debate I want to have. That's my question of the day. So you tell me. I'm going to dig into it later this hour. The question of the day is, should content creators, these are the influencers or whatever, I don't know, they promote stuff and they promote athletes. You should see them. It's great. Should content creators get media credentials for high school games? Like me. If they let me in, should they let Jimmy Lipper in, the pajama paparazzi? I'm just asking. I'm asking you. Should content creators get media credentials today at high school games? Okay? That's the question of the day. 605-720-1067. Give us your opinion. Dan Jackson next, South Dakota State head football coach.
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0: All right, welcome back in. South Dakota Sports Talk Show. We are live across the state. Fox Sports Radio, KWSN in Sioux Falls. And on Fox Sports Rapid City, Dan Jackson waiting in the wings, we believe. Hang on, we're tracking him down. South Dakota State head football coach scheduled to join us coming up. We'll try and get him. He's busy, man. He's got Northwestern this weekend. How about that? Northwestern against South Dakota State. I just saw the odds. The Jacks are plus 450 if you're looking at Vegas. Quite underdogs there. Plus 450 at Northwestern. Griffin Wilde, named captain for Northwestern. The former Jack, of course, former Sioux Falls standout, Jefferson. So it'll be interesting to watch. We'll get Dan Jackson coming up, South Dakota State update with the Jacks after the blowout win over Stetson. Now they got to turn it up for the Big Ten matchup against Northwestern. Gary Sharp's on tap tonight from Nebraska. We're going to get to him, Omaha.com. Okay? Omaha.com. Let's see here. Craig Maddox scheduled to come on as well, SDPB Sports. I'm going to ask Craig about this, but this gives me an opportunity to dig into this. And I don't know if people are understanding by my approach to the question of the day. So here's the story. If you're a high school football fan, you're understanding the media landscape, right, covering high school football. And I'll just tell you my experience. It's changed a lot. Our whole life has changed, right? Everybody, everything's changed from the radio play-by-play, newspaper coverage, box scores. I mean, the whole thing. So it's all changed. I get it. Here's where we're at in 2026. Front Office Sports just did a big story on this. And they're saying that in today's media environment, the content creators are mainly young people who are getting access to high school football games, and they're shooting video and when people score and highlights and the whole thing. And they're doing a couple of different things there. They're building the kids' brand in some aspects, and they're building their brand, their TikTok, their YouTube channel, wherever this stuff is at, Sharpshooter Media, whatever, right? That's the type of stuff. These young guys are getting access. And so high school athletic directors are having a hard time determining, okay, is this real media? Do they get media credentials? Am I going to let everybody and their mother and brother come through here and be media to shoot games with highlights? And it really is. I mean, it's not as easy cut and dried. There's not like, oh, no, you can't. Oh, yes, you have to let everybody in. I truly believe this. So when I ask, should content creators in 2026 get media credentials, I think some of you texted in and said, like, they have to get media credentials. You just can't let them in there. No, I'm asking, should they even allow to be on the sidelines? That's what I'm asking today. So, like, I'm not telling you, oh, you just get to show up and go down to the sideline and do whatever. No, that's the deal in the front office sports story is high school activities associations across the country and ADs are having a hard time determining, do we give these guys media credentials? Because are they truly media? Now, here's one aspect to this. Some of the players and parents are hiring their own content creator to go and shoot videos of their son playing football right now. Is that media to you? Is it so that's the other side of this. We all like to say all the young guys and they call them pajama paparazzi. What is it with this? We can't wear pajamas on planes. We can't wear pajamas to games, but they call them pajama paparazzi. And they're trying to say, should they have access to as real media to games? Now, I think if you're a parent or you're a student athlete and you're trying to like build your brand on Instagram and stuff, and you hire somebody to do that for you, that's iffy to me. You better go through the AD on that stuff. Hey, I mean, you got to say, hey, here's what we got going. So could everybody on the football team hire their own content creator? That's what you open up here. It's a slippery slope. I saw a picture of a Texas high school football game me and Matt Kearney were looking at today. There's content creators on the goal line behind the end zone. I mean, they're just lined up. They were just there. I don't know. There's like 30 of them. It's crazy. What do you think? Content creators, get them media credentials or not? Thanks for getting in. You're live, and you go ahead.
1: Hey, Nate. How you doing, buddy?
0: Good, man. What do you think?
1: Good. So it's the difference between media and journalism. I think you're getting kind of hung up on the journalism part of it.
0: Okay.
1: But it's media. Like, you're, yes, they're repping the kids, but they're also repping the school, and they're getting, like, I think in this new world of everybody living indoors all the time and not getting out and doing anything, the more people that are at a football game or volleyball game or basketball game or whatever, the better. The more eyes on it, the better. And this is the way the world works now, is that's how you get eyes on it, is social media, Twitter, YouTube, whatever. Like, that's the new way things work. Yes, it's not journalism per se, but it's media.
0: Okay, so here's where the ADs are at. They get, hey, can I get a media credential? And it's everybody and their brother, and they're like, well, who are you with? Well, I'm with nobody. I have my own TikTok channel. You're in.
1: Well, okay. So I mean, if we want to split hairs here, should we come up with a new credential, like a journalism credential and a social media credential? That way, you know who's who.
0: Yeah, I don't know. I don't know if you. The fine line is: can we have 40 content creators on the goal line behind the end zone? I don't know.
1: All right, as long as they're not on the field, why not?
0: All right. I just had that coach send me a message. He said, he goes, they're on my sideline. They're in around my players. He goes, I had to kick them out of here.
1: Yeah. If they're in among the players, that's a different deal. Like, you got to have a set location where these guys can be. Like, I agree with you on that part.
0: But yeah.
1: Like, if they're out of the way, like in behind the end zone and the wherever, like where the track and field pit is, like, I don't see a problem with that at all.
0: It's a new age of media, right? All right.
1: It is.
0: I got you.
1: Have a good night.
0: Appreciate you. Thanks for getting in. That's my question of the day. I want your feedback on this, if you would. 605-720-1067. Let's answer the question of the day. Front Office Sports, big article out. It's an interesting story. Do you think content creators in 2026, those are the, and by the way, you can't downplay it. I'm not downplaying it like, you know, having fun with Skippy. I mean, I understand Skippy, it's fun to say, but you can't downplay it because there are guys that are doing good content creation. I mean, they elevate brands of schools. You see more social media pages for sports teams here in South Dakota than I remember. I mean, I see more sports media or sports pages on social media for South Dakota teams than I ever have seen. I mean, it's pretty active, like right now in the fall sports season. So I think that's all fine. It's, do you get a media credential? That's the argument. And that's what ADs are trying to wonder. That's what they're trying to wonder on this. Who's right? What's the real story? Okay? Let's see if we can get one more. Thanks for getting in. You're live, and you go ahead.
2: Hey, Nate. Thanks for taking my call.
0: You bet. What do you say?
2: Hey, do you get a media credential for the Super Bowl?
0: I don't know. I've never tried it. I should try it.
2: I mean, I think there's a line that you got to cut it off somewhere, right? Like, I don't think, like, every content creator or every podcaster, or, you know, I mean, at some point they'll probably have to develop protocols, but like those, and I don't think the content creators, I don't think they're going to stay out of the way. They want to make something crazy so that they get more followers. So I would lean against it.
0: You would.
2: That's just, and what, they could buy their tickets. They're, you know, they could use it. They could use the ticket as a tax write-off for the money they're making on their content.
0: Wait, are you telling me I couldn't get a media credential at the Super Bowl? Is that what you're telling me? I'm not valid enough? Is that what you're telling me?
2: I doubt they're just giving media credentials to everyone. You know, otherwise, they'd make no money. But
0: all right.
2: I wasn't trying to.
0: I love it.
2: Credential or capability, but, you know.
0: I love it.
2: Exactly.
0: Appreciate you.
2: Yeah.
0: That's good stuff. Thanks for getting in. I had to give him a bad time on that. I had Paul Allen on the show yesterday. Come on. By the way, no, I mean, he makes a point. Here's an example. I tried getting a media credential to the NCAA basketball tournament a couple of years ago. a couple of years ago, a regional. And I was like, hey, we have this person on, Doug Gottlieb. We got this. We cover college basketball a lot. And, you know, the teams that are going to be there, we have a couple of their coaches on and stuff. No dice. I mean, they looked at it, they're like, South Dakota Sports Talk Show, trying to get a media credential to cover the regional? I don't think so. Now, if it was like South Dakota State, play, okay, that's one. But it was just a regional, and I was like, hey, we kind of have some proximity here, and we could do it. I think it was in Denver. And so, no dice for me. So I already got denied. Should content creators be denied media credentials? That's our question of the day, and that's the big debate. Here's a guy in North Carolina. He's the communications director for the Activities Association. So this is High School Activities Association in North Carolina. He said that this is not an easy call. In today's media, there is a 100% a place for content creators, but we're reaching a tipping point. He said, we're reaching a tipping point. He pointed out some content creators in North Carolina are even getting inside the locker room. Some of the schools are allowing, you know, they're like, well, we have our own content creator. Let's get him inside the locker room. And North Carolina says, we have rules against that. You got to keep media out of the locker room. You can't have content creators in the locker room. So this is a fine line. It's a new age. I get it. I'm not downplaying it. I actually think it's a debate. And I don't think in South Dakota we see it yet, but it's just right there. We're always a little bit behind the trend. And so you're seeing this explode. I just got that message from the coach in Denver, just from this past game, this past weekend. This is a coach in the Denver area. He said, I got content creators on the sideline. I had to get them out. Some of them were credentialed. Some of them weren't. I just had to get them out. That's what people are dealing with. South Dakota, not so much yet. But get this, there once was a company called SD Sports Buzz. The first content creators in South Dakota sports. That was setting a trend. Didn't quite get into the, but it was there, streaming stuff. That was one of the first streamers. Now all the games are streamed. There's a lot of video coverage now. And then we're going to see guys getting on the sideline. And by the way, they do run out on the field sometimes. I've seen this. Like, they run out, there's a score, and they run out because, as that last caller said, they want to get good footage. They want to get right in the huddle. That's the type of stuff. It's like, what's this really about? And especially if the parents and players hire them. That's not a media entity to me. You're going to say, well, that is a media entity. They have their own TikTok, their own YouTube. They got their own website. What makes a media entity today? That's what I'd like to know. So you answer the question of the day. Let's look at it. Listener text, I believe they should get credentials. It's a new world of media. Listener text, they should have press credentials because in order to get on the sideline, it's a safety issue. Just like somebody being allowed into a high school without reporting to the principal's office. Well, yeah, no. Like, if you're on the sideline, you better have a credential. My question of the day is, do you even give them credentials? So I saw Matt Zimmer, our friend Matt Zimmer, said that the Sioux Falls School District didn't give out as many media credentials this year. I saw Zimmer was saying that. He said, I don't know what that's all about, but they didn't give out as many media credentials. Is this starting to go? Did you start seeing this? Young guys, maybe fresh out of high school, doing their thing. And then we got them at the U.S. Open tennis tournament, and they're influencers up in the stands doing videos in the middle of matches. What has our world come to? Look at me. Oh, boy. What would you say? It's a heavy vote online, and I'm going to get to Gary Sharp next. Do you think content creators should be granted media credentials for high school events? That's my question of the day. 74% of you on X say no, it's too much of a free-for-all. Wow, that's a high number. 26% of you say, yes, it's a new age of media. Let them on the sideline. I got a content creator that just replied. I don't know where he's from. He just replied. Content creator, it's difficult if you do this independently as I do, he says. The state I live in acknowledges my company as media, but they won't give me a credential. I still clear it with every AD before I step onto the sidelines. All right. Very interesting. I don't know what state that came from, but you tell me in the question of the day, would you give content creators real media credentials to cover high school sports? A big debate offered up by Front Office Sports, and the trend going on around the country is there's all these channels and all these highlights and all this brand building, and the content creators are taking over some high school sports sidelines. Is that good with you? Coming back with Gary Sharp from Omaha, where's Nebraska ranked, like Lincoln, Omaha? Where does it rank as far as best college fan environment? That just came out from Nielsen. They ranked the interest of all these college towns. Who has the most passion? The most passion in the country. Is Nebraska in this list of colleges with the most fan passion like Omaha and Lincoln? That's coming up.
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8: A few spotty showers possible overnight, otherwise partly cloudy with a low of 69. Tomorrow, after the early morning showers, a mostly sunny hot day, 92 with a south breeze. On Friday, mostly sunny, a south breeze, and 94. And some more showers and 94 Saturday. From the Storm Center, Kelloland TV, I'm meteorologist Jay Trobeck.
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0: Welcome back in. Your sports, your show. The Nate Brown Show is on tonight. We'll see if we can track down Dan Jackson coming up. South Dakota State head football coach scheduled tonight. We'll try and get him. Jack's getting prepared for Northwestern. Big game Saturday. Dan Jackson live from Brookings straight ahead. We'll try and track him down. Got another slot coming up. Gary Sharp's in on South Dakota Sports Talk Show from Omaha. Omaha.com. Talks Huskers, covers the Huskers, and more. Omaha World Herald, part of the team. Find him on X at GarySharp_. Gary, welcome in. How are you tonight?
17: Nate, welcome. I know for Yotes fans and Jacks fans, this is not week one. But for us down here in Nebraska, welcome to week one. College football is here, brother. How are you?
0: I'm doing good. You're ready. I'm going to get to the Huskers, but I have some questions for you right out of the gate. I'm going to go high school.
17: Okay.
0: Brandon Valley out of the Sioux Falls Metro beats Bellevue West in a snot knocker, 10-7. Yeah. What should we think of that?
17: Well, that's a good win for them. First time in a long time that Bellevue West has been held to that low point total. Bellevue West is retooling a little bit. They kind of started the portal trend in Nebraska, but they're on the wrong end of it right now. But anytime you beat Bellevue West, that's a good win. That's a really good head coach. So that's a quality win. I was doing a different game on Friday night, and I saw that result, and I'm like, wow, a 10-7 Bell West game. What a great defensive performance by Brandon Valley.
0: Okay, so you're giving some credit there. What about Millard North and Millard South? I mean, that was like really, really close. So what's the deal?
17: Well, okay, so let me give you a couple of things here. Because that was a circus. And Millard South is a traveling circus this year. But I'm going to give you and your listeners a little update. The two Nebraska recruits that transferred to Millard South, we are down to one within the last hour. Tay Ellis, the wide receiver who transferred from the state of Texas to Millard South. Nebraska has, I guess you could say, mutually agreed that it's time to move on, and he will not be coming to Nebraska. Mm-hmm. No one knows if he'll be staying at Millard South, but they're playing Millard North, so there were four Nebraska recruits in that game. There were 10,000 people at the game. It's a big rivalry. It's Millard North, Millard South. Millard South has won the largest class in Nebraska state title two straight years. You had a lot of excitement. It turned out to be an exciting game. Millard South rallied from down two touchdowns, won 35-34. Millard North kind of melted down at the end. One of the Nebraska recruits on the Millard North side got thrown out of the game for maybe throwing a punch. But the place was packed. You had 10,000 inside of a stadium that usually seats 6,500. You had all kinds of people in the press box. You had even more people on the sidelines. And then you had about 300 people that were sitting in lawn chairs and blankets on a hill that overlooks the stadium. It was a friggin' circus on Friday night at Buell Stadium in Millard, Nebraska.
0: That's wild. Millard South, if people don't know, you're like in South Dakota wondering, what's this? Well, that's the high-profile team that's like got massive, big-time recruits. And, you know, as Gary said, Nebraska and as quarterback Trey Taylor and the whole thing. So Millard South won. They won, but barely. And so I just thought that was interesting because I thought they might run away with the state title again. Speaking of people on the sideline, this is my last high school thing here. Front Office Sports put out a big story. They say ADs across the country, activities associations across the country, are trying to determine how they handle content creators. Are they media? Are they media credentialed? Do you let everybody and their brother down on the sideline? So I'm going to tell you, there had to be content creators there at that game last week. I mean, you said you got all these people there. Are content creators media credentialed for high school games? Do you believe it, Gary?
17: Well, they were. So it was kind of like I told some people before. I said, if you've ever been to a huge AAU basketball weekend where you have the content creators that have cameras and they're in players' faces and they're everywhere, they're on the baseline, they're behind the bench, I said, that's what it's going to be like Friday night at Buell. Any young kid that's got a YouTube account and a camera will be there, and they did not disappoint. There were a ton of content creators, and then I don't know enough about that world, but apparently a guy that has like 3 million followers on YouTube and all of his TikTok and stuff like that, he was at the game And all the students in Millard South and Millard North knew him, and he was there creating content for a high school football game in Nebraska. I can tell you the athletic director of Millard South, he was a little bit uncomfortable, but they all had credentials. It's not like they snuck onto the sidelines. So how did they get those credentials? You know, they're always looking to create stuff. But all of these kids, these high-profile kids, Nate, they all have brands, and they have people that help with their brand. So they're filming them every step on a Friday night and then turning that into a social media campaign to help their brand. I never thought I would see the day, and I'm seeing it up close here in Omaha, Nebraska in 2026.
0: That's wild. That is interesting. Gary Sharp's on tonight. Follow him at Gary Sharp _. He's at omaha.com, part of the Omaha World Herald. Last one on this. Here's where I'm having a hard time. I think content creators are you know, they have a place for sure in their media and this new age of media. I believe that. Mm-hmm. But I also wonder, are they media credentialed when they're hired by a parent or by a student athlete? They're hired by them. Is that a media outlet like you, Gary? That it doesn't seem like it.
17: Oh, no. No. But we've seen it more and more. We don't see it as much in college. We don't see it as much in pro. But the youth and the high school level, we see it a lot more. But I think there's different levels to credentials. I think publicity is good publicity. But this was wild, Nate. Mm. I mean, it was like almost shoulder to shoulder on the sideline. And the NSA hasn't been asked about it here in Nebraska because I think they're like, oh, my gosh, this is going to be a 9-week circus. But they will play. It'll be the two top teams. They'll play week 9 down here. That will top what happened on Friday night in terms of the circus.
0: All right. Let's go to the other circus. No, it's not. Husker football. Come on. Huskers opener. Is it sold out? Is the streak alive? We're good there, right?
17: Yeah, they put out a tweet that it was sold out.
0: Okay. You acted like that's not the case. What's the deal?
17: Well, I know how much it means to people. I'm past it. You know, they've messed with the numbers for a while now. They keep it going. The people here are very passionate, and it's still a thing of like, wow, they've had this long stretch with some bad football of late. But I don't get as worked up about it as other people do. But I didn't really think I'd see a day when the Nebraska Athletic Department would tweet out, sold out, a couple of days ahead of an Ohio game to kick off the season, which usually people are excited to go to the opener. And now it's going to be warm, but they're usually excited. It didn't sell out until a couple of days prior.
0: Okay, so what should we say, though? Nebraska's going to sell out, and we're there. It's Ohio. USC is getting, you know, hit because they didn't have a bunch of fans show up. So the passion is higher at Nebraska than USC, right?
17: Well, I will say this. People in Los Angeles are not built like you and I and people here in the Midwest, and they're passionate about college sports. It's got to be a thing in L.A. That's also – but I think that lack of butts and seats, people are now no way because you need the return on investment, and it's expensive, that it's a sign. If you believe in your program, you're going no matter what, even if it can sometimes be an issue to get in and out of the stadium, get into the town. There's all kinds of road construction in Lincoln. It's going to be a mess on Saturday for anybody that's coming down from your area to Lincoln. But I think it's a sign. If you believe in the program, it doesn't matter. You're going to be in that stadium. But if you have some doubts and you have a, I don't know, you're not in my trust tree, you're going to wait and see and not necessarily, oh, I'm going to the game no matter what. So it's a little bit of a balance, but I don't think anybody can be oblivious to the fact that Nebraska has struggled here this year to sell tickets. I mean, that's a sign of how people currently look at this program. They've kind of pushed pause, and they're like, I got to see it first. There's a lot of scar tissue that's been built up in this fan base over the last 5, 6, 7 years.
0: Gary Sharp in tonight. Huskers open up against Ohio. Easy win, right?
17: I say 38-14. If you get 23.5, you cover.
0: Omaha.com. Find him. The coverage will be there with Gary Sharp and the team of the Omaha World Herald. I always appreciate you, Gary. Thanks.
17: Thanks, Nate.
0: See ya. Gary Sharp tonight, Omaha.com. Husker coverage from the Omaha World Herald. Good stuff from Gary across the board. Content creators on the sideline. All right. Dan Jackson's ready, South Dakota State head football coach, live, a preview of Northwestern coming up.
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3: 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Welcome in, East River. Glad to have you on your drive home. 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Fox Sports Rapid City, the Nate Brown Show, from high school to college to the pros. Try and get you covered and appreciate our next guest popping in. He's busy. Big matchup, Big Ten, Northwestern, South Dakota State coming up. Jack's head coach, Dan Jackson, live on the Nate Brown Show. Coach, I appreciate you. How are you?
4: Doing great. Beautiful day. A little warm out there, so we're getting some good work in.
3: Okay. I'm going to ask you about Wednesdays. Wednesday, this is work day, man. What do you do on Wednesdays? This is a big one.
4: Yeah, Wednesdays we've got red zone practice, so we focus on red zone, third down. And then for us, we spend a lot of time on fourth down, too. So we had some good situations with our offense and defense going against each other. We did a little bit of two-minute drill with them going against each other. And then now they're doing some scouted work. So we split them up into scout teams and just trying to get some looks that may be similar to Northwestern.
3: Okay, let's go back to the opener. One thing is this, a blowout game. You guys look crisp, clean, took care of Stetson, 70-7. So I'll just ask you going in. You know you're going to win. I know you're a tough coach, but you know you're going to win. So how do you approach that game scheme-wise, offensively, defensively? Do you kind of say, let's just do enough? What are you trying to get out of it?
4: Yeah, I mean, it's a little different when you're actually in the job. Like, I get more worried about those games than I do Northwestern, you know, because you say we're going to win, but what if you don't? And so sometimes you can get stressed as a coach. So I've got as much confidence in our team and players as anybody, but sometimes the games everybody says you're supposed to win are the most stressful for you as a coach, because you understand that your team is also getting told that over and over and over, and it could lead to not a great performance. Even if you do win on the scoreboard, you can lose as a program if you don't play right. So I was proud of how our guys came out. I don't think they cared who we played. We were not going to care all year. I thought they executed well. And the fun thing was there was no substitution errors. There was no big sloppy issues once we started subbing in. You know, we played 87 players in the game, and they all went in there and functioned and operated and did their job. And so, it was a lot of fun, and it was great to play as many kids as we did and get off with a fast start.
3: Dan Jackson on tonight, South Dakota State head football coach. Appreciate his time. Jacks have a huge one against Northwestern. We'll get to that. You talked about the crowd. You seemed really, really happy about it. This has been a long thing here where they built up this support and this fan passion, and it seems like it's really hitting. What do you think of the home opener crowd?
4: Yeah, it was amazing, and I'm not just saying that. That is I can't be more real about the energy that was in the stadium. Go back and watch it again on Kello, and just after the first touchdown, listen to Tyler Merriam and Riggsy talking about how it gave him goosebumps. And it's not just because of the play and the touchdown and all that, but it was just the entire environment, the noise. You can go back on our social media, and we put some of our big plays up there, and you can just feel the volume. It has not always been like it was last Saturday. Maybe for a couple big games here and there. We've certainly had some sellouts before, definitely, but it just felt different. It felt like everybody was in it the entire time. People couldn't wait to see who was going to score next. I was glad we were able to play so well in front of them to get them to want to keep coming back. But we need them, and that's as we continue to push towards FBS and growth and national championships, you know, selling out your stadium is something that only a few places in the country can say. So we need to keep doing that.
3: Big time blowout, 70-7. Put up a lot of points. Scored on the first play of the game, Chase Mason. So you tell me what Chase looks like to you this year as opposed to last year. What are his improvements? Where's he at?
4: Yeah, the improvements are just understanding the offense, checking plays, checking protections.

0: changing anything that he would want at the line of scrimmage, signaling to receivers. He's just understanding the game slowed down for him a lot now. And he puts a ton of time into it. I mean, he's up here studying tape for 3-4 hours a day outside of practice. And then just his vocal communication and confidence and leadership, to me, are growing. And he had it a year ago, but he's much more natural at it now.
1: How about the staff? Second year with the staff. Does that make a difference for you going into year two?
0: Well, it makes a ton of difference, I think. For us to just know how we all operate and our mannerisms and personalities and what schemes we like and just more about what makes us tick is so important. And it just allows us to be more efficient. When we're more efficient, we can get more done and get more done in less time, and then your quality of life is better. I mean, a year ago, our coaches were working so hard and they felt so bad, and they felt they're doing everything they could, but there's a standard to uphold here, and we didn't always do that on Saturdays, and they took that personal. So it's been fun to be able to come together and see the growth of the staff. And then personally, I'm more comfortable to be able to hold staff accountable and point things out that I see that need changed or fixed, and just a lot more assertive in getting that done.
1: Dan Jackson joining us on the Nate Brown Show across South Dakota, talking Jacks football with the head coach for South Dakota State. A couple more, I'll let him get back to work. So Northwestern, this is exciting. Players have to love this. What have your discussions been with them? You play Big Ten team. This is the opportunity. What that feels a little different than maybe even last week.
0: Yeah, I mean, I think a lot of places where I've been, it does feel a lot different. We're taking a different approach here, and I really kind of take my cues off the players. I feel like we're going to play Illinois State or something. You know, I think it's we got a road game versus a really good opponent that we know we need to play well to have success, and we need to prepare how we always do and to the best of our capabilities. So I haven't seen our guys will get real excited as we get closer to game day. It's on national TV broadcast, Big Ten Network, night game, really cool environment on the lake. But in terms of treating it much different than any other game, we're not. You know, I didn't really talk too much about Northwestern or the conference they were in or any of that. It was just like, here's what they do on offense, here's what they do on defense, here's what we expect, here's our coaching staff, here's our roster, let's get to work and study them. And our recipe is to be more disciplined than them and be more physical and be the more connected team on Saturday. That's what it's going to get down to. Interesting.
1: Go ahead. I do want to ask you about one player over there that we all know, Griffin Wilde.
0: Yeah.
1: Named the captain, yeah. Explosive player. What do you see from him getting ready for his final year?
0: No, good for him. He's a really good player when you watch him on tape, and I could see why he would be a captain and a leader there in the way that he plays the game. So I don't know him personally, but I know he's a great player and represented us well during his time. And, you know, I think it's interesting because he's one of the few guys. I think him and Mark are maybe the only couple guys that have really transferred and left here and had some real success. And so it's exciting to see him doing that, and we look forward to competing with him on Saturday.
1: Dan Jackson on tonight. Give me a brief scouting report for Jacks fans ready for this Saturday night game. Big Ten Network, Jacks Radio Network. Brief scouting report. What's this Northwestern team like? This is not a bad team at all.
0: No, they're awesome. I mean, their defense, I think, is one of the top 10 in the entire country at any conference. I mean, they're good. Their defense has been ranked statistically that high in most categories with a really poor offense. I mean, they have been, their defensive line has got two NFL players and a bunch of all Big Ten type of guys. They've got a safety that is an NFL player. They got two corners that I think are great. I mean, this will be defensively, I think, at the end of the year when it shakes out, a top three defense probably in the Big Ten. And then offensively, obviously Griff is probably one of the best receivers in that conference. They brought in a quarterback that's big and athletic and played a lot of games at a high level. Their line returns a lot of people. And then, I mean, they brought in a tight end from Connecticut and a tight end from, the Division II ranks that are both really good. I mean, It's a deep team. You know, I think this would be one of the better Northwestern teams that I've seen.
1: Yeah. I was wondering about that. They look like they could bring it a little bit. Last one, Coach, speed in these games seems like a factor. Just that step up, everybody, you know, speed. How do you match up physically, do you think?
0: Yeah, I think they're always, you know, they're going to have an inch or two on you and some of those things and longer arms. And, you know, we've got a big team. We've got a big, long athletic team and a ton of guys that look like theirs, but not as many of them. And then I always thought special teams came into such a big play here when it comes to the speed, because the special teams has played in so much space. You could see last week they punt the ball to Alex Uckman. Well, yeah, he's a true freshman, but he's one of our faster players, so he gets it versus Stetson, and no one touches him. He scores a touchdown. Well, that's happened to us versus TCU. That's happened to us versus Missouri and a couple of our other Power Four. So we need to do a great job with our fundamentals and technique, and it's going to have to matter more to us than it matters to them.
1: Real excited about it. Saturday night, we'll be watching, following the Jacks. Dan Jackson on the Nate Brown Show across the state. Coach, thanks a lot. I appreciate it.
0: Thank you, Nate. Appreciate you having me on.
1: Thanks for your time taking a step away. Appreciate him. South Dakota State head football coach Dan Jackson joining us tonight. South Dakota Sports Talk Show across the state with the head man for the Jacks as they get set for Northwestern. Good breakdown there. Good breakdown. Pretty honest. I mean, he's just like, yeah, I mean, they're good. But we're going to go there and try and beat them. So I like that. I like that. Jacks, underdogs at Northwestern Saturday night. Saturday night. So plus 450 is what I saw Jacks' money line. If the Jacks were to win, plus 450 if you're looking at that for entertainment purposes. So that's interesting. Jackrabbits getting set for Northwestern. That's a game I'll be watching. There's some really good ones this weekend. Good ones this weekend. Coming right back on the Nate Brown Show. Hang on. Five questions from Chris. Wednesday edition is coming up.
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1: 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Appreciate you guys. 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The Nate Brown Show is live on KWSN in Sioux Falls and Fox Sports Rapid City. 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YouTube.com, search The Nate Brown Show. Craig Maddox on tonight. We missed last week, so I miss Craig. Craig Maddox, East River meets West River, a weekly hitter, and we missed last week, so we'll catch up. SDPB Sports, longtime South Dakota broadcaster. Craig's coming up, and over to the Mountain West. We'll go to Wyoming. Cody Tucker is in. Saturday night, it's the Pokes at Colorado State. We'll get a preview of Wyoming and Colorado State in the Mountain West, the old Mountain West. Colorado State's too good now. Wyoming coverage from Cody coming up, 7220sports.com. Five questions from Chris coming up. So Wednesday, we got to see how tough Chris is going to be on me, our loyal listener. People continue to ask, who is Chris? Well, I'll tell you who Chris is. He's a loyal listener, gives me five questions every week, and I got to answer them. That's just the way it is. That's the story. That's it. Five questions from Chris coming up. And first, I just saw this, so I want to throw this out. It is college football season. Nielsen did their local college football fandom index. So they measure the most avid college football markets. This means interest, attendance, social media, apparel, all of this stuff. So Nielsen measures sales, radio, streaming, social media, all of this, impressions, all of that for college football markets across the country. And they give out, here's your top college football fan markets. And who is number one in the country? Birmingham, Alabama. Birmingham takes the number one spot, average index, a score of 230. It takes in all of that stuff. They're top four on apparel. This is, of course, Alabama and Auburn. That's their two flagships. Social media, they're top four. Radio, streaming, and TV ratings. So Birmingham, Alabama is the number one college football market for best fan index. How about this? Des Moines and Ames coming in number two. Hey, how about that for Iowa State and Iowa? A rank of 212 fan index. That's number two in the country. Beating Columbus, Ohio is number three. And another one, you know, Omaha, Nebraska coming in at number four. Omaha checks in as the top four, number four in the country for best fan index for college football, and of course the Huskers. So how about that? Knoxville wraps up the top five. I thought that was interesting from Nielsen today, putting out all their rankings, college football fandom index, what's America's best, most avid college football markets. Knoxville 5, Omaha for the Huskers 4, Columbus, Ohio 3, Des Moines and Ames, Iowa number 2 in the country for the Hawkeyes and the Cyclones in Birmingham, Alabama. Number one. Okay, are we ready? I am ready.
2: It's time for five questions from Chris on the Nate Brown Show.
1: Five questions from Chris. Number one, Nate, UCLA just fired their athletic director, citing revenue loss. The athletic department lost $21.6 million last year. currently negative $240 million. Wow. You guys have a budget? What's happened to your budget? What do you think of UCLA's fan support? It's down to 40,000 a game last year. They used to have highs of 76,000 a game. Do you think they should move out of the Rose Bowl and get closer to UCLA's campus at SoFi Stadium, the new stadium in L.A.? I really don't think that matters, Chris, where they're playing. I don't think it matters. I understand you got to get places in L.A. and it's a mess. It's the product on the field, Chris. Fans want winners. They don't even go and watch USC. They didn't even watch USC, and they've won okay, but it's kind of apathy there. They've been a little better than average USC in the past couple of years, and they didn't even show up for USC. That's a big brand. UCLA moving their games to SoFi? Nah. Wouldn't matter. Just be a big, empty stadium. Question number two. 30 FBS schools hired new coaches this season. According to insiders, two coaches that are on the hot seat, they already won their games. Bill Belichick at North Carolina, Lincoln Riley at USC. Could you see either of these coaches getting fired this season? I still could see Bill Belichick not being there after this season. I don't know about getting fired this season. Lincoln Riley, no. Bill Belichick, probably not. But he won't be back next year. That'll just be my guess. That's my guess. Bill not going to get axed, but I don't know if he'll be back next year. Is that fair? Question number three. Five questions from Chris tonight. The NFL game coming up next week in Australia, streaming on Netflix, win the Rams and the 49ers. The 49ers are leaving right this week to get used to the time difference in jet lag. The Rams are going to wait and leave last minute. Do you think the Rams are approaching the game better, getting off the plane and going right to Melbourne? Or is it the 49ers leaving early to get acclimated? I don't know. I haven't taken that long of a trip. I travel. I enjoy traveling, but I don't do the I haven't done the international, like, 16-hour stuff. I haven't done across the pond. I haven't done Australia. I mean, my brothers went all over the world. This guy goes on vacation like you wouldn't believe. He's listening right now. Hang on a second. He goes all over the world. I don't know. Could you show up and play football if you get off the plane and play the 2 days later? That's what the Rams, I guess, are going to try. 49ers going there early. I guess I would do that. Might not be my choice if you have family or you're over there a long time. I would go earlier than later. We'll see what happens. 49ers going early, Rams going late to Australia. Question number four. Speaking of the NFL, last season there were a lot of divisional rivalry games packed within a three-week period, like Bears, Packers, Broncos, Chiefs. What should be more important for the NFL when they make the regular season schedule? Space out divisional games or don't schedule divisional games so early in the season? If I had my choice, I would space out the divisional games. Why do I want to see the Chiefs play the Broncos twice within like 4 weeks? I don't get that. That's just dumb. I don't get that stuff. I don't care. I mean, I like Packers, Vikings right out of the gate next Sunday. That's good stuff. Well, then space it out later in the year. So I don't mind them early, Chris. I don't want them together wherever they fall in the schedule. I do not want to see big divisional games 3 weeks apart. Dumb. I don't know why they did that last year. Question number five. The upcoming matchup in college football, Ohio State-Texas, is next Saturday, September 12th. It's being hyped as the must-see game of the year. Will it be the game that decides if Arch Manning is in the Heisman Trophy running? Well, it'll be big. They will point to that. It will be big, but I don't know if Arch Manning's going to be there or not. If loses to Ohio State, that's going to be a big hit. They're eventually going to look at the stats and the wins and where he goes after that, but it's going to be a hit early on. Does it decide if he wins or loses the Heisman Trophy? No. But it will be a factor, especially early on in the talking points for Arch Manning in Texas. That's next weekend. Five questions from Chris. Book it. How about Craig Maddock? East River meets West River as we keep rolling tonight with Craig coming up.
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0: All right. 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The Nate Brown Show live, KWSN, Sioux Falls, Fox Sports Rapid City. 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Dan Jackson joined us earlier tonight, South Dakota State head football coach, on tonight with a preview of Northwestern. Good discussion with Coach. Talked about the opening blowout of Stetson, kind of what they were looking for there, what they're expecting this weekend in Chicago. So Dan Jackson on tonight, South Dakota State head football coach on the Nate Brown Show. If you missed these interviews, like, oh, I didn't catch the first hour, go to the Nate Brown Show podcast. It's there on Apple, Spotify, Amazon, really wherever you get your podcasts, wherever you get them, just search the Nate Brown Show, and then you got every show, every guest, what you're interested in. You want Jax, you want Yotes, we had that. We had Paul Allen, voice of the Vikings yesterday. So go to the Nate Brown Show podcast. Good week so far, some great interviews. So search the Nate Brown Show, and you've got the podcast on all the platforms. Craig Maddock has his own podcast as he gets set for another fall sports season. I like it. It's called In Play. Interviews South Dakota sports newsmakers, legends, the whole thing. It's on SDPB Sports, In Play with Craig Maddock. And he's on tonight. Craig, we missed last week. I mean, we're supposed to do this every week. So I missed you last week. How are you?
1: I'm good. Well, you know, sometimes you got to leave the audience wanting more.
0: That is right. You know this. You're an old school broadcaster. Yeah. You know. Okay. Speaking of old school and new school, I've got a situation. So I want Craig Maddock's thoughts here. You've been covering play-by-play of high school sports for many, many years. I did that for many years. I might go back to it. You never know. And here's what's happening. Content creators are getting media credentials more and more for high school sporting events. This is happening across the country. I don't think it's hitting South Dakota quite yet, but it's coming. States are wondering, how do we do this? Do we give them media credentials, the associations, the schools? Do we put them on the sidelines? We let them run out on the field with their video cameras. Should content creators be credentialed at high school games?
1: Well, you got a lot of high schools that are doing their own thing right now. I mean, virtually every high school, they'll broadcast their own football or volleyball match. A lot of them do that. Unfortunately, a lot of those in the radio business are not following as much as it used to. Certainly Sioux Falls, it's bad in Sioux Falls when you don't have any local radio doing any ball games. What does that say about support for the local athletics? But all of the other towns in South Dakota, the Hurons, the Mitchells, I mean, even you guys, Nate, make the effort to do local ball games. And I commend those that are still doing it. Now, the content creators, that one there,
0: yeah,
1: it's a great question on what is a content creator? Is it just someone that has a podcast? Is it someone who has his own website? Is it someone who just does stuff on X?
0: Yeah, YouTube, TikTok.
1: Right. Yep. We're still trying to figure that out. And certainly in Sioux Falls, there are people online now that are doing ball games. They're not doing it on the radio, but they're doing it online. And you know what? That's what a lot of the high schools across the country are doing. So it'll be interesting to see. I think it's going to come down to if those content creators can make a buck. If they can't make a buck, they're not going to be at it very long.
0: Well, here's Gary Sharp in Nebraska. He had this big Omaha game the other night, Millard South, Millard North. He said there was 10,000 people at it. And he said there was a ton of people on the sideline with the videos. Those were the content creators for Instagram. And he said it's for individual athletes a lot of the time. They're building their brand. The athletes are hiring some of these content creators to film them, Craig. Is that media credentialed stuff?
1: Mm. Yeah, that's something new. That is something new, and it's going to come up to the athletic directors at each of the schools to determine whether, you know, it's a pain in the butt They have not enough room for everybody, or it's a first come, first serve, or maybe they're going to have to start paying. I mean, there are times where radio stations would have to pay a fee for them to do a ball game.
0: Mm.
1: And maybe content creators are going to have to do that down the road.
0: All right, so you will not see Craig Maddock with his video camera out doing Instagram videos of games, I don't think. That's just my guess, or of players. But you will be on SDPB Sports broadcasting for another season as you get started. Hey, I got a question here. Nielsen just rated the top markets for college football fandom. This is their top 20 most avid college football markets. Birmingham, Alabama comes in number one. Alabama and Auburn. They rank streaming views, radio, social media impressions, apparel sales, TV ratings. So this is how Nielsen does it. Birmingham's number one. That's Bama and Auburn. Omaha's number four in the country for the Huskers. And Des Moines and Ames coming in number two is the number two in the country for best, most avid college football market. Is Des Moines and Ames beating Omaha for fandom?
1: Yeah, that surprises me because I would think more of the SEC schools would be there in the top ten. You know, I'd be picking the LSUs, the Georgias. I would think those also would be way, way, way up there before the Huskers or even certainly Iowa or Iowa State.
0: Yeah. No, it was interesting. So Columbus, Ohio comes in number three. Omaha's number four for the Huskers. Knoxville is five for Tennessee. So that's it. So in your experience, which is the most fandom market, Iowa or Nebraska? Who has the best fans? I'm putting you right on the spot.
1: You said the best.
0: Yeah.
1: You said the best.
0: Yes.
1: How about the most rabid? I'll go with the Big Red.
0: You will.
1: Oh yeah. Yeah. There was a long-standing joke where on the radio, we were always saying, the Red, always living in 1975, every week.
0: I do know that. All right. Hey, by the way, they were saying this game, this volleyball match tonight in Brookings, number one Nebraska is playing South Dakota State. They're saying that's the biggest college event in Brookings since game day came.
1: It's volleyball has just exploded, and thanks to South Dakota kids who are making it on that elite Division One level. I mean, Bergen Riley at Nebraska, what she has done, certainly, hard to believe already. She's nearing the end of her career already at Nebraska, but she has really kept that program alive, and a lot of South Dakotans loving their volleyball, and that's going to be a great event. In fact, we're seeing talk now on the high school level. There's some high schools now in South Dakota. They want to do what other volleyball teams have done in other states, is have a big time outdoor volleyball event featuring a couple of big time teams, and doing it whether at a football situation or a big area. Wouldn't it surprise me that we see maybe that happen in South Dakota next year?
0: Is that right? What are you talking? Are you going to play volleyball? Are you talking at Howard Wood? Or are you talking at Dana Dykehouse? What are you talking?
1: Well, it depends on the school that wants to do it. I think it would be at a high school football field. And I think there's work on trying to get a big event to, Nebraska did it here. Would they do it last year? They did an outside event that
0: filled
1: up the stadium.
0: Yeah.
1: So, there are high schools now that want to do that.
0: Very interesting. Craig Maddock giving us some good stuff tonight. SDPB Sports. I got to go Vikings because I will talk to you again next week, but how do you feel right now? Kyler Murray is QB1. I made my record prediction yesterday for the Vikings, 11-6, and Craig Maddock says what?
1: I would take 11-6, no doubt
0: I'm
1: about
0: sure.
1: it.
0: Yeah.
1: It's one of those where, okay, Kyler Murray, he's got something that Minnesota Vikings fans have not seen ever, and that is a quarterback that can run, make things happen. It's we're sitting back, we're waiting to see what happens. I'm hopeful that it's going to work.
0: You're hopeful.
1: The injury bug has been hitting the Vikings for last several years. Carson Wentz, he couldn't get it done last year. He got hurt. McCarthy got hurt. I mean, the key is let's get a quarterback that stays healthy for the whole season. Well, that would be awesome.
0: You say hopeful. You don't sound like a hopeful fan, Craig Maddock. I mean, you sound terrible right now. You sound terrible.
1: I know, and I've been a Vikings fan for forever. I'm being cautious this year.
0: Oh,
1: being cautious. I think that they'll beat the Packers. They'll beat the Packers.
0: Oh, all right. That's a good start. Now we're coming back.
1: Happen.
0: All right. We're coming back.
1: We're coming back.
0: I wanted you to be excited.
1: The Bears, I don't know. I kind of think the Bears are the favorites to win the division.
0: Oh, well, don't say that. That's for sure not going to happen. You heard that here from Nate Brown tonight. No Bears. Vikings 11-6 is my prediction, so mark that down, Craig. Mark it down, 11-6. Last one. Okay, in play, another season coming out. Are we ready?
1: Yep. We're getting there. We're going to it'll be within the next 2 weeks. We will have season 7 of In Play, where I talk with past athletes, I talk with past coaches, administrators. We talk to those, and we kind of relive what they did. I mean, there's a generation or two that don't know about some of the great things that have happened in South Dakota high school sports over the years. And we will start coming up here. We do two podcasts a month, September through May. And so we'll start the season here coming up, and we'll be promoting real quick wherever you find your favorite podcast. But the easiest one is SDPB Sports/InPlay.
0: All right.
1: And that helps you get to, well over 100 interviews we've done over the past 6 years, some of the greats when it comes to high school sports.
0: If you're a South Dakota sports fan, check it out. 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Craig, good to have you. We're back and ready. Vikings, get ready. I'll talk to you next week.
1: Thanks, Nate.
0: See ya. Thanks a lot. Craig Maddock, SDPB Sports, Sioux Falls broadcaster, and the podcast is In Play. Boy, he was depressed. I mean, I mentioned the Vikings. I said, Kyler Murray's QB1. He goes, boy. Craig, have a good night, okay? Vikings will be fine. Cody Tucker's in next. Let's see if he's ready for Wyoming football. Catch the fever. They were 7-17 with Jay Sawville. Catch the action. We'll talk to Cody Tucker next.
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7: Partly cloudy skies overnight. We could see a few spotty light showers around the area. Our overnight low 69. Then tomorrow could be a spotty shower in the morning. Then mostly sunny again and hot again. 92, a south breeze 10 to 15 miles an hour. On Friday, mostly sunny, hotter at 94. And 94 with showers again on Saturday. From the Storm Center, I'm meteorologist Jay Trobeck.
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0: All right, welcome back in across the state. South Dakota Sports Talk Show live on Fox Sports Rapid City throughout western South Dakota and the Black Hills. Glad you're here. Appreciate you. Hope you're having a good day. Also, East River, Sioux Falls Metro, and East River on KWSN, Fox Sports Sioux Falls. Great station. Thanks for checking in. All right, let's talk Mountain West. Yeah, this should be a Mountain West game, but Colorado State thinks they're better. So, it's the border war to start the season. Wyoming, Colorado State this weekend. Cody Tucker's covering the Pokes. 7220sports.com for the best coverage there. Cody, how are you?
14: Doing great, man. Thanks for having me on.
0: Appreciate you. So I kind of make light of Colorado State. I have a listener. She went to Colorado State. She texts into the show. She tries giving me a bunch of grief. And Colorado State, they think they're better than the Mountain West. So shouldn't Wyoming think, hey, this is the time, man. Let's show them.
14: I keep getting asked that this week, you know, and I think the luster's off the whole Pac-12 thing since it was announced a couple years ago. And honestly, Wyoming Cowboys just hate Colorado State no matter where they're at, no matter what conference they're in. So okay. I don't think that matters a whole heck of a lot.
0: Okay. Dave. All right. What do you think of this game moving forward? I just saw they announced basketball, soccer, some of these matchups for the Border War just renewed. Is that going to happen here in football?
14: Yeah, you know, they have a 10-year pact going after next year. It's really next year's game, and it sounds like Wyoming's going to move a game and CSU's moving a game. And I wouldn't be the least bit surprised if Friday when they meet at the border to exchange the game ball and the bronze boot that I figure that's a perfect time for an announcement right before the game, add a little more excitement to it. So it just, you know, I don't know, Nate. I don't want to live in a world where Colorado State and Wyoming don't play every year. And I hope this continues well past a decade.
0: Okay. So that's good. The game's in, for the next 10, but they got to get it figured out for this next year. What do you think of this as being the opener for both teams? How does that play in? It's a huge emotional game. What do you think of it being the opener?
14: You know, it's weird. First of all, it's going to be like 92 degrees, which has never happened during a border war. I'm pretty positive. None that I've ever been to anyway. But, you know, the weird thing is, Nate, that I can't help but think about is all these years, CSU has, you know, opened with Colorado and they put all their eggs in that basket and 9 times out of 10, they get whacked by the Buffs and then they let their entire year go to hell. And, you know, that's really the slippery slope, right? When you play a team first like this is, you know, you don't even want to put doubt in your team's mind that you won't go there and win. But on the flip side, you just cannot let, especially a non-conference loss, which is what it is now, if you don't go there and don't have success, you can't let it just completely tank your entire year. So, you know, a lot of emotion right out of the gate. You know, I don't know. I mean, would you rather play UNC first or Colorado State first? I mean, give me Colorado State every day. Excited about it. Everybody's jacked. It gets you right into football season. You're ready to roll.
0: Yeah. Do you think Colorado State's going to be improved, Cody? What are you hearing with Jim Mora? He takes over the type of players they have. What's the look here?
14: You know, it'd be pretty hard not to be improved. That was pretty bad last year, a little 2-10 season for the Rams. But, you know, what Jim Mora did at UConn is nothing short of incredible. Winning 9 games in back-to-back years at that school is just, you know, Wyoming played there 4 years ago or so, and it was just a morgue, and nobody really cared. And, you know, they don't even have a conference. So what he did is just, you can't overstate it. So he's a great coach. I think that's a home run hire for CSU, but he's got a lot of moving parts and a lot of changes. I mean, they have 38 new faces via the transfer portal, 18 of them from UConn. But, you know, last year he had a quarterback that threw 28 touchdowns and only one pick. He had a running back run for 1,200 yards, and he had a Biletnikoff semifinalist catch 1,200 yards worth of balls. You're going to win 9 games doing that. Will he have that at CSU? Probably not. That takes some time. But I think they will eventually be on the right track. But as far as a quick turnaround this year, I mean, I just – that's a tall task.
0: Cody Tucker on tonight from Wyoming covers the Cowboys. 7220sports.com for the best coverage. The Border Wars Saturday in Fort Collins. Colorado State, Wyoming renew the rivalry right out of the gate. So Wyoming's different because new QB. You guys have been talking about him a lot. Tyler Hughes transferred in from William and Mary. People say this is the best QB because he can, you know, he's athletic, he can move a little bit, he's got a good arm. What do you think here, Tyler Hughes and the new offense?
14: You know, all the stuff you just said, for sure, Nate, but the thing that I keep seeing and keep hearing is just what a film junkie is and what a practice junkie is. You know, Coach Savelle mentioned on Saturday, you know, teenagers being teenagers, hey, we have the night off, you want to go meet up, want to go play video games? Where does he find his quarterback? In a dark room watching film from the practice they just had. And, you know, and I've seen his teammates right in front of him, you know, everybody's going to tell you, yeah, he's a leader. He's a leader. They all go, yeah, he is definitely a leader. He holds everybody accountable. Apparently, first practice, he said, you hold me accountable, I'm holding you accountable. And he has absolutely lived up to that. So he is a guy that Wyoming has not seen that skill set in a long, long time. And they have not had that kind of leader because think about it. The last 2 years, they've had historically bad quarterback play. And really, Nate, how in any phase of life can you be an effective leader if you're not even doing your own job correctly? And that's really what has happened the last couple of years. So he's sharing a brain with Christian Taylor, the new offensive coordinator, who, of course, recruited him to William & Mary back in 2022. You know, he already knows his expectations, his playbook, the whole shebang. I think that can't be overstated as well, how important that is that he came in and he already knows the OC and what to expect.
0: What do you think of North Dakota State coming out smacking Jacksonville State out of Conference USA, and everybody on the odds markets, they put North Dakota State now as the favorite right now to win the Mountain West after that 1 week. What'd you think of North Dakota State last Saturday?
14: Yeah, I mean, North Dakota State doing North Dakota State things, right? I mean, that's a tough building to go play in, and I kind of thought it was crazy for anybody thinking Jacksonville State was going to go in there and push North Dakota State around. That just doesn't happen, especially in that building. So I wasn't shocked one bit. However, I would temper the whole, you know, win the Mountain West thing. I'd be very shocked if that's the case. It's just, I think we talked about it last time I was on your show. There's no Youngstown States and there's no Mercyhurst on this schedule. Even San Jose State of the world and Nevada's of the world have 105 Division I football players on their roster. So it's going to be tough. And I think they're also going to find the geography of the Mountain West is way different. They got to go to Hawaii. They got to go to UNLV. I mean, it's just, it's a gauntlet, man. I believe they even go to New Mexico. I think they're going to find out real quick that it's a really difficult conference as far as time zones, and you're in the tropics one day, you're at 7,000 feet above elevation the next. So it's a whole new ballgame.
0: All right, Cody Tucker's going to Fort Collins covering the Pokes. It's Wyoming at CSU, 7220sports.com, Saturday afternoon. What do you, have you done a score? Have you done it yet? What's going to happen?
14: Yeah. Yeah, I dropped one yesterday. Of course, I can never remember what I said. But I look at Tyler Hughes and I talk to him, and I can't see him losing, Nate. And CSU won't name their starting quarterback, but both of their options, have very, very limited experience. And I just like Tyler Hughes. I like him picking up a few first downs with his legs, those back-breaking third down runs kind of situations. And I just don't see him losing this game, and neither does he. He told me straight up he is not even calling it a daydream. He has thought about what it'll be like to hold that bronze boot up in Fort Collins in front of that fan base. So he's here on a business trip for a year, and he's taking it very serious. And it's going to take a lot to beat that kid. I got the Cowboys winning this one 34-21, I believe, was my pick.
0: All right, 92 degrees. It's going to be toasty for the Border War. We've been to games, Cody, where it's like 10 below snow or whatever. So this will be interesting.
14: Flip those numbers around and put a minus sign in front of it. Those are the games we've been to in this game.
0: No doubt. I'm excited. Colorado State, Wyoming, Saturday. 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Cody, appreciate you. Thanks.
14: Thanks, Nate. Have a good one, man.
0: Appreciate you coming on. Cody Tucker from Laramie, 7220sports.com, Wyoming Cowboys beat writer, and on X at 7220sports, covering the Mountain West. Let's see. Wyoming plays Colorado State. Matt Kearney's going to be interested in, don't look now, Boise State playing Oregon. Oh, boy, good luck with that. They're not going to be in my who's not tonight, but I'll tell you, who's hot and who's not. A huge event in South Dakota tonight coming up.
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3: City to Sioux Falls, the Nate Brown Show is South Dakota's sports talk show.
0: All right, let's do this. 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Number one-ranked volleyball team in the nation is in Brookings right now, playing in 5 minutes. Number one, Nebraska at South Dakota State. 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I mean, it's big time. 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
8: The NBA has stripped the Los Angeles Clippers of five first-round draft picks and fined them $30 million for circumventing the salary cap. The NBA additionally suspended owner Steve Ballmer 1 year, suspended president of basketball operations Lawrence Franks 6 months. Kawhi Leonard fined $700,000 but not disciplined further. Leonard's former business rep, Uncle Dennis Robertson, banned from all NBA-related business dealings for 5 years. Clippers attorney sent a letter to Commissioner Adam Silver reading in part, quote, "We are exploring every legal remedy to address this gross injustice," unquote. The Attorney General for the state of Georgia sent a letter to SEC Commissioner Greg Sankey strongly encouraging the SEC to prevent LSU from using former NFL players by taking all measures available, including removing LSU from the conference. I'm Isaac Lohenkron.
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16: Man, am I glad I'm not Kawhi Leonard right now. Hey, guys. Fox Sports Radio Nation. Things could be worse. You could owe a $30 million fine.
11: Honestly,
16: a big fine. Honestly, I do think it could be worse, and I'll explain. My first instinct is, that's a lot. A lot of fines, a lot of repercussions, but there's a part of me that's like, that's it? I'll explain.
11: Well, I guess it could have been like, you're out for life.
16: And I kind of feel like that would have been all right if all this is true, and it turns out it is. So I think a lot of people owe Pablo Torre an apology. We're Covino and Rich is Fox Sports Radio. Danny G is here. Sam is back. The Kron's got some updates.